0: Daniel Moorfield says many are sacrificing essentials just to put food on the table.
1: So this is one of those things where many Australians are really struggling in silence, and almost half said they wouldn't seek food relief because they believe someone else needs it more. And then there's about a third that said they're too embarrassed to ask. I've heard of people waiting in their cars so that no one sees them when they go to pick up food relief. So the big message we want people to hear is really simple. If you're doing it tough, food relief is there for you. Reach out. You're not alone in this.
0: And anyone wishing to donate food or other items to the appeal can do so at any Coles supermarket. Turning to finance, and the All Ords opened a short time ago, sitting at 9,019. Oil is trading at $83.51 US per barrel, and the dollar is buying 70.02 US cents and 52.14 British pence. This is Air News. AFL first up, and coaches are heading out of the league's crackdown on player management in the last round of the season. A memo from league headquarters is said to be warning clubs not to rest players ahead of the start of the finals. Western Bulldogs coach Luke Beveridge says on this one, the AFL is completely out of line.
2: How the AFL could question a club, because you're questioning the medical department from a club as well, we're all trying to win. So no matter what happens, you're going to go out trying to win that game.
0: Meantime, Hawthorn coach Sam Mitchell has signed a 3-year contract extension, which will see him stay at the Hawks until the end of 2030. Turning to NRL news, and Cameron Smith is pouring cold water on speculation Billy Slater could take over from Craig Bellamy as the coach of the Melbourne Storm. The Queensland boss was seen in Melbourne change rooms over the weekend, but Smith says he can't see Slater in the top job just yet.
3: Personally, though, because there's a lot of talk at the moment and speculation around, certainly Craig Bellamy's future, and then who's going to take over him? Will it be Billy Slater? I don't think so.
4: So you can't see it in the near future?
3: Definitely not.
0: And briefly, in the EPL, Chelsea has signed former Liverpool midfielder Jordan Henderson on a 2-year deal, and Serena and Venus Williams have been given a wildcard entry for the women's doubles at the Cincinnati Open. Australian Independent Radio News.
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6: At 5 minutes after 10, it's currently 9 degrees outside our studios in Croydon. Cloudy with a high chance of showers, most likely from later next hour and into the afternoon. Possible small hail as well. So 12 is the expected top, and rainfall predicted between 4 and 15 mils. Overnight tonight down to 7. Wednesday, a similar day with cloudy conditions, showers, and they'll be easing as the day goes on. 13 degrees. Thursday, partly cloudy and 14 degrees, slight chance of a shower, and much the same on Friday, 17 degrees. Welcome back to Bandwidth, today hosted by Murray Smith and helped out by Maureen in the office. Coming up this hour, we'll find out all about the latest stage production of the 1812 Theatre. But first, let's hear this great version of a song you'll know, originally done by Johnny Horton. Honky Tonk Man.

0: Flash.
1: Listening there to the brand new release, only came out yesterday, from Queensland blues guitarist, singer, songwriter 8-Ball Aitken, teaming up with another blues guitarist, Gwyn Ashton, and you might have recognised the vocals in the background of the great Ross Wilson on that catchy new track called Sugar Rush. And we opened the hour with Dwight Yoakam, a great version of the Johnny Horton song, originally from 1959. And Dwight's version came off his debut album, 1986, Guitars, Cadillacs, etc., etc. It's 13 minutes after 10 here on Radio Eastern. Your voice in Melbourne's Outer East.
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1: Yes, it certainly is. And we've been reminding you about an interesting concert that's coming up on Thursday night of this week. It's the Choir of Hard Knocks, and they'll be celebrating their 20th anniversary with a gala concert. And they'll have many past and present choir members attending, along with surprise guest artists, and all proceeds are going back to support the choir and its wonderful work. So that's this coming Thursday evening at the Palais Theatre. What a beautiful venue that is. 7 p.m. is the start time. Cost is $50 plus $7.20 booking fee. And the concession rate for pensioners, health and seniors concessions is $25 plus booking fee. And tickets can be purchased from Ticketmaster.com.au. And I believe that tonight on the Drive Show with Michael Ginn, he'll be joined in the studio by Jonathan Welsh, who was the man who started the Choir of Hard Knocks 20 years ago. So that'll be interesting. So tune in this afternoon for that interview with Michael Ginn and Jonathan Welsh, the Choir of Hard Knocks. And Thursday, it's coming around quick, so tickets can still be purchased from ticketmaster.com.au. Celebrating his 65th birthday today is the 44th President of the United States, Barack Obama. Also, Liverpool guitarist Paul Reynolds, he helped write and play this Aussie number one hit for the British New Wave group with the rather strange name, A Flock of Seagulls.

0: Listening there to Melbourne duo Small Town Romance, they're called, Flora Smith and Jim Arneman, who happens to be Slim Dusty's grandson. So that was from their album of a couple of years ago called Home Fires, and we heard the track Cut and Run. And before that, One Hit Wonder, I think, from 1982, a song called I Ran. That's from a group called A Flock of Seagulls. It's 27 minutes after 10. You're tuned to Bandwidth here on Radio Eastern, and it's now time to find out about the next production at the 1812 Theatre in Ferntree Gully. And I'm joined in the studio by the director of this next production, Treasure Island, Erin O'Hare. Morning to you, Erin.
1: Good morning. Thanks for having me.
0: Great to have you on board. And we're interested to find out about this production, which gets underway on Thursday of this week, the 6th. It's based on Robert Louis Stevenson's novel, I believe.
1: Yeah, so it's an adaptation of the classic Treasure Island novel that we all read as children. And it's adapted for stage by Ken Ludwig. So it's a swashbuckling adventure and sword fights and gunfights and parrots and pirate ships, and should be good.
0: Lots of action by the sound of things. And it says rapid-fire humour, razor-sharp dialogue.
1: Yeah, it's, you know, there's pirates. They've got a bit of a tongue on them, so quite a bit of nautical humour gets said. And
0: not naughty humour.
1: Not naughty humour, no. Appropriate for all ages.
0: Okay. And this is a theatrical spectacle that keeps you gripping the edge of your seat. So that sounds like a pretty good production. And it's on starting Thursday the 6th this week. It runs for most of August, and nightly, 8 p.m.
1: Yes, yeah, so 8 p.m. starts on most of the nights, and Sunday matinees at 2 p.m.
0: Matinees, if you're interested in a matinee, they're on 2 p.m. starting next weekend, the 9th, and running right through till the 23rd. So three matinees, and then from next week it's on Wednesday to Saturday, 8 p.m. each night. And tickets are $29, reasonably priced there, or you can get a group of 10, which works out to $26 per head. So not a bad night's entertainment, I'd suggest. Now, tell us a bit more about the production. How many people would be in it?
1: So we've got 12 actors all up playing a range of different characters. So we've got a lot of the characters, a lot of the actors are playing either pirates or crew, and sometimes both at different points. So we've got, around 12, and there is a parrot as well.
0: A parrot?
1: Yes, not a live parrot, but we do have a parrot who is a character.
0: Dressed up as a parrot.
1: Sort of.
0: Oh, well, we'll have to get along to find out, won't we? Okay, and a bit of humour in there as well, and singing or not?
1: There is a bit of singing. Yep, there is definitely a bit of singing in there. Some sea shanties get sung. A lot of sword fights, which have been very fun to get the actors into that one. And we've had some great fight choreography from one of our actors, Hannah. She's really taken the lead on that one, which has been great.
0: It's sounds like an interesting production, and it's getting underway this week. And now, according to your website, you've got plenty of dining options for those who want to make a night of it and have a meal beforehand. There's three restaurants in the area and within walking distance, together with the Royal Hotel in Ferntree Gully, and they offer discounts if you produce your ticket. Is that right?
1: From my understanding, I think so, yeah.
0: Well, that's what the website says, and
1: Well, if the website says it, then yes, absolutely.
0: And I noticed one of those is the Shiraz restaurant. I've been to that one. That's a nice Indian restaurant. And I think there was another Indian restaurant there, plus a steakhouse too. So, and the Royal Hotel in Ferntree Gully, that's recently been renovated. I've been there a couple of times. Very nice ambience and food to choose from. So why not make a night of it? But I think they suggest you book in advance, make sure you get your meal before the show starts.
1: Yes.
0: Because showtime is when? What time?
1: Yeah, curtains open at 8 on the dot. So
0: you've got to be in and seated.
1: Mm-hmm. That's it.
0: You don't get let in later, or...?
1: Oh, we'll sneak you in the back, but we prefer not to.
0: No, that's not very good, is it, if people arrive late? So make sure you're there early, and if you are having a meal, make sure you book in advance. So you've got plenty of time to get that digested beforehand. And this is the Low Auditorium. How many would that seat?
1: I believe 155. So.
0: Okay, so plenty of space. So there should be a good crowd in to cheer on all the actors. And I guess they're all amateurs, are they, the actors?
1: Yeah, it's a community theatre, so they're all members of the community who've auditioned and, yeah.
0: Yeah. And any females in the cast?
1: Yeah, quite a few.
0: Mm-hmm. All right. I didn't know there were female pirates, but...
1: Oh, definitely. Anne Bonny and Justice Death are two of the...
0: Oh, okay. All right. And I believe there's a hearing aid loop. What's that all about?
1: I believe that is something that we offer in the Low specifically for if you've got a hearing aid, you can tune into a certain frequency. It's not my area of expertise, but if you require it, you can always give us a call at the office and they can let front of house know to set that up for you.
0: Yeah, that'd be good, especially if you're hard of hearing and you always want to hear what their the actors are saying and... keep track of the production. Okay, and so that's coming up on not Wednesday, Thursday this week, isn't it?
1: Yes, opening night Thursday.
0: And after this week, it's on Wednesday to Saturday at 8 p.m. So lots of opportunities right through the month of August, right through until the 29th. And the novel was written by Robert Louis Stevenson, but the stage show's by...
1: Ken Ludwig. He's adapted the novel for stage.
0: And is he an Australian, or is that...?
1: I'm American, I believe.
0: American. Okay, so this has been put on stage numerous times, I suppose, over...
1: Yeah, it's a British book adapted by an American and performed in Australia, so it's... quite international.
0: Yeah. And it's a real tale of treachery and mayhem. So you can promise a lot of action.
1: Absolutely, yes.
0: And humour, razor-sharp dialogue, and it'll keep you on the edge of your seat. Sounds pretty good to me. And it's wheelchair accessible, the theatre, and it's fully heated, which is important this
1: yes.
0: time of the year. So it's a pleasant, comfortable experience.
1: Absolutely.
0: Right. Anything else you'd like to pass on to us about the show itself?
1: Come on down. It's just near the station in Upper Ferntree Gully, so it's a short walk from there if you need to take the train. And make sure you book in advance so you're not disappointed on the day.
0: It's at 3 Rose Street in Ferntree Gully, which is at the rear of the Royal Hotel car park there, and plenty of parking around there. And as we said, the several restaurants, if you're wanting a meal beforehand. So should be a good night. And how long has the practice been occurring, the rehearsals?
1: Just under 2 months, I'd say. It's a lot of pre-production, but rehearsals for last month and a bit.
0: Yeah, so each year there would be, what, about four productions, would you say?
1: I believe, yeah, four in the low, and then we've got the smaller theatre, the Bakery, that do a couple of, I think there's six or so seasons a year at the 1812.
0: Right. And how long have you been doing producing?
1: Directing since 2018, I gave it my first stab. So I've been acting before then, but yeah, once I've tried directing, I couldn't get away from it, so...
0: So what, have you got ambitions to become a professional?
1: Not really. This is good for me. I like this. This is...
0: A bit of fun.
1: Bit of fun, bit of a hobby, bit of, you know, creative expression without needing to worry about putting food on the table for it. You can sort of have both worlds, so...
0: Yeah. And did you have to study to do this, or...?
1: No, I've been around the theatre all my life, so... worked my way to this position, but yeah.
0: Started out as acting and just developed from there.
1: That's it.
0: Thought you could give it a go. And
1: thought I could do it better. I was like, these directors don't know what they're doing. Let me have a try. So
0: why not? So you've been doing it for what, 7 years or thereabouts. So you should be pretty familiar with the role, shouldn't you? And do you tend to boss them around a fair bit, or?
1: Not so much. I'm pretty good. Yeah. I think.
0: Yeah. So you don't have any trouble, you know, controlling them? They know what you're expecting of them?
1: I hope so, I think. I'm not sure if I'm the one to say how I am as a director, but yeah, they seem to stick around and show up for the auditions for the next show, so I can't be too bad.
0: No. So have you done your final rehearsal yet?
1: Final dress is tonight, so that's... We'll see how it goes. It's looking good.
0: Do you have an audience in for that?
1: A little bit of an audience, yeah. So a lot of the people who helped build the set and paint the set and supply the props and things, they come down to watch the final dress. So we've got a little bit of an audience, and we can get that feedback from people who haven't seen the show before to give us a bit of a boost before.
0: Yeah. But no tickets for tonight?
1: Not for tonight, now.
0: Okay, so... Thursday night is when it gets underway. So Thursday the 6th of August this week, and it goes right through until the 29th. Plenty of opportunities. Wednesday after this week, Wednesday to Saturday from 8 p.m. Tickets are $29 or groups of 10, 26 per head. And matinees on three consecutive Sundays, 9th, 16th and 23rd of August, 2 p.m, which may suit other people for an afternoon show in the winter. Well, sounds like an interesting show to witness, and we've been talking to Erin O'Hare, the director of the 1812 Theatre. The venue is 3 Rose Street, Ferntree Gully, for Treasure Island. And what else do we need to know? A website, I guess it's 1812theatre.com.au. And you can find out all about this production and, I guess, future productions. There should be another one in another few months.
1: Yeah, I think the next one is Switzerland, I believe.
0: Okay. Are you involved in that? Or?
1: No, I'm having a rest after this.
0: Right. So how many a year would you do?
1: Just one. I couldn't do more than one.
0: Oh. And what else do you do as a full-time job or...?
1: I work full-time job in the city at Peter Mac. So.
0: Right, okay. You've got the day off today, have you?
1: Got the day off. Got the week off to focus on this.
0: Yes, it'll be a big week for you, no doubt.
1: Yes.
0: All right, Erin. Well, thanks so much and... I've got a song to go out on. This is a Mark Knopfler song that's called Privateering, and it's supposed to have a bit of a pirate theme to it, so that's the only thing I could find that was possibly relevant, so we'll see what it sounds like. Thanks again.
1: Thanks for having me.

0: That was Mark Knopfler with the title track of his 2012 double CD called Privateering. And a rather lengthy track, that one. It went for 6 minutes. Hope you enjoyed that one, as well as our interview with Aaron O'Hare, the director of the Treasure Island production, starting on Thursday night at the 1812 Theatre. 12 minutes to 11, and we'll have another news, sport and weather update for you at 11, right here on Radio Eastern.
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British group Fine Young Cannibals. They had a hit with that one back in the 80s. She Drives Me Crazy. And Billie Jo Porter before that. She's an Aussie. She might be crazy. She was Howling at the Moon. 3 minutes to 11 and the latest national news for you. 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

0: That was the title track of John Hiatt's 1988 album, Slow Turning, a song that was a hit for him here in Australia. And before that, opening the hour, Colleen Hewitt, what a delightful rendition of Dreaming My Dreams With You. It's 14 minutes after 11, and you're tuned to Radio Eastern, your voice in Melbourne's outer east.
1: You should always supervise your children in or near water, which means always being within arm's reach. 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In an average year, 5 children under 5 drown in their bathtub. Keep liquid-filled buckets out of reach of children and empty children's paddling pools as soon as they've finished using them. 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
0: Coming up on Friday, the 7th of August, it's National Aboriginal and Torres Strait Islander Children's Day, and the Knox Community Arts Centre has a free screening of the film Emu Runner, plus various children's activities. That runs from 5:30pm through till 8:30 this coming Friday the 7th at the Knox Community Arts Centre, 790 Mountain Highway in Bayswater. Having a birthday today is Meghan Markle. She's 45, and also Melbourne guitarist, singer, songwriter Alison Ferrier. And she was actually born in London, but been based in Melbourne for quite a number of years, and is a true Aussie now, although she does speak with an absolutely delightful accent. Here she is with her blues rock trio called Opelousas.

0: It was the title track of Jackson Browne's 1986 album, Lives in the Balance, a song that still resonates today. And before that, Melbourne blues band Opelousas, One Day at a Time, that came off their recent album, or a couple of years ago now. It's 25 minutes after 11 here at Radio Eastern.
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0: Hello, I'm Ken Earp. 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We'll hear the latest news, sport and weather on the hour just to keep you up to date. So enjoy your Tuesday's lunch with Ken at 12 right here on Radio Eastern 98.1 FM. Yes, Ken will be with you in the next hour. And as I mentioned earlier tonight, Michael Ginn on the Drive program will be interviewing Australia's choir man, Jonathan Welsh, AM, about his life after the Choir of Hard Knocks, and also talking about this Thursday's 20th anniversary gala concert at the Palais. And Michael is also going to have two free double passes to give away from 4:30 this afternoon. So if you know the correct answer to his question at the time, you will go into the running for one of two free double passes. And further information about that Choir of Hard Knocks concert on Thursday evening at the Palais. Special guests added to the bill are Casey Donovan, Mark Seymour, Christine Anu, and James Morrison. What a great lineup that's going to be. That's Thursday night for that concert. Now, last week on Bandwidth with Rob Iles, he had a special guest in the or by phone, and that was our Victorian singer-songwriter Michael Waugh. And we're going to recap part of that interview as Michael talks about his song Hayfield Girl.
2: I'm so honoured that some people have really connected with a number of my songs, and in particular with Hayfield Girl, which is a song that I wrote about my mum. In fact, it's been like the song's been played at a number of people's funerals because it's, you know, it's a song about, you know, women from small country towns, and people have really connected to that. And it's been really lovely to think that something that I wrote about my mum then has become, you know, part of, you know, someone's, you know, life celebration. And that's been a beautiful thing. In fact, my mum's birthday is the 4th of September, and the, you know, Gippsland ABC, ABC Gippsland has made the 4th of September Hayfield Girl Day, which is really...
3: Oh, that's lovely.
2: 4th of September, we do a little radio interview and talk about it, and then they talk on air about Hayfield Girls, which is really, really lovely. But I had this one moment in particular where I I played Hayfield Girl on at the Tamworth Country Music Festival at the Golden Guitar Awards, which was televised. And I got contacted by a woman who was from the Traralgon area, and she said, you know, her name was actually Tamworth. And she said, you know, I'm from Tamworth and I saw you at Tamworth, and you're playing that song about Hayfield Girls, and it's my song. That's my song, she said. Anyway, are you playing anywhere in the area? I happened to be there, and she came up to the gig, and it became really clear that the reason why the song was her song was because she was going through cancer treatment, because the song Hayfield Girl is in part about my mum's journey through cancer. And she said to me, you know, like, we, you know, she gave me a hug, and it was really, really lovely. And then in October that year, I got contacted by her husband, who said that Tamworth had passed away, and he wanted to know if I was playing anywhere at the Tamworth Country Music Festival, because he wanted to do a journey for his Tamworth to see, you know, to see me play. And I thought, that's really lovely. And it happened that I was playing at a place where there was going to be recorded for ABC Country, which is a program that plays on ABC Radio at night, and this kind of goes everywhere. But the show was sold out. Anyway, I spoke to my friend Felicity, who was hosting, and she organised a ticket for Tamworth's husband to come. And I was standing on this stage, full room, being recorded. I started playing Hayfield Girl, and this guy stood up in the audience, put his hand on his heart, and just, it was just like him standing in the middle of the room and me, and it was like everybody else disappeared for a moment, and we were both singing that song for his Tamworth. Yeah. And then after the show, he gave me a hug, and he said that was like coming to church. And then he got in his car and he drove back to Toongabie, where he was from. So that's like an 1,800 kilometre drive. He did this pilgrimage for his Tamworth to hear her song, and then drove back again. And it's like when I play Hayfield Girl, I always play it for my mum. But there's a part of me that's always kind of carries a bit of Tamworth story as well.

0: That was Michael Waugh with Hayfield Girl. And if you want to listen back to Rob Isles' interview from last Tuesday, it will still be available on our website.
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0: And next Sunday on Australian Made, I'll be replaying part of that interview with Michael Waugh. So I hope you can join me then. And also, if you like that song or any of Michael's other songs, he is going to be performing Tuesday next week, the 11th of August, as part of the next Victorian Folk Music Club concert at the Ringwood East Senior Citizens Hall in Lawrence Grove. 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And any more information, Victorian Folk Music Club website is vfmc.org.au.
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You would have recognised the vocals there of Mick Jagger out front of the Rolling Stones, going a little bit country on that track called Ringing Hollow. That's off their brand new album. Came out a few weeks back. It's called Foreign Tongues, and it's a pretty good rock record in the main, so check it out. They're still going. I think they're into their seventh decade performing now. The Rolling Stones, one of the great bands of all time. And we heard previously to that song, Gippsland duo, No Promises. They've got a brand new album out called Siren, which is released last week, and it's already hit number 9 on the ARIA album charts. We heard the song Seasons. And also the album is riding at number 1 on the ARIA country charts. Check that one out too. It's 12 minutes to midday. News, sport and weather coming up at 12. And then lunch with Ken Earp. And that's only part of our great lineup today. Tuesday at 2. And that's followed by Michael Ginn with his Drive program and his special guest Jonathan Welsh from the Choir of Hard Knocks. Then at 6 tonight.

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2: And you never know, you might hear some more Stones tonight with Jeff and David. Now, recently at Batterham Reserve, the Basin Football and Netball Club were celebrating 80 years of history, connection and community. On field, they had two women's and three teams in action representing the Bears, who were previously known as the Rosellas. Yes, great achievement by one of our Eastern Football Netball League teams, the Basin Footy Club, celebrating 80 years. We've got time for a couple more tracks, and Greta Zilla, she's a Melbourne singer-songwriter who last year embarked on a 52 songs over 52 weeks project where she wrote a song a week with another person. And one of those songs is her new single. Let's have a listen to it now. It's called Breaking Up Ain't Like the Movies.

Wrapping up the program this morning with a classic from Spectrum that was a number one hit for them back in 1971. And they're still going strong too, Mike Rudd. He wrote that one. He still sings with the latest version of Spectrum. And we also heard from Greta Zilla, her new tune, Breaking Up, Ain't Like the Movies. And we've got 2 minutes to go to national news and then lunch with Ken. Stay here right on Radio Eastern 98.1 FM and you'll be entertained throughout the afternoon. I need to thank Maureen out in the office for looking after the phones today and the office activities. She's done a great job. And also I need to thank Maureen from Vermont South. She says, thank you, Murray, for a wonderful morning with your beautiful music selection. Enjoy a warm and cosy rest of the day. Yes, we'll try and do that. And you've been with Murray for the last 3 hours, filling in for Rob Isles. He'll be back with you next week for Bandwidth and also on Friday for Drive. One more birthday, and it's a dobro player from Australia. I think he's in Wollongong, actually. His name's Kenny Kitching. Here he is with 1 minute of Here Comes the Dobro to take us up to news time. Enjoy your day and keep warm.

You're having lunch with Ken and Jody today, and thank you to Murray Smith for sitting in for Rob today with Bandwidth, and a special thank you to my good friend Peter O'Brien for sitting in for me last Tuesday between 12 and 2. Well done, Pete. Great program as well. Let's get underway with Bert Camford.

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0: Laura Fiji from her Latin Touch album, and what a difference a day makes. Weather-wise, it certainly does in Melbourne. Oh, hasn't it turned cold? It's definitely an afternoon to stay inside by the fire, if you have one, or by the heater. Is it hot soup and toast for lunch today? Jody just presented me with a beautiful bowl of homemade chicken soup, which was absolutely delightful. That's got me up and raring to go for the next 2 hours with you. Thank you for being with me today. And if Aranka of Wheeler's Hill is listening to us today, Aranka, hi, welcome. And nice to know you're now a listener with us with the Radio Eastern family. Now, would you be interested in finding out more about dementia and how to get better support for those living with it? Well, there's a chance that you can. A new speaker and stallholders from various local organisations will be there. It's on Tuesday, the 15th of September, from 1 to 3pm at the Manningham United Church and Community Centre at 109 Wood Street, Templestowe. Now, if you'd like to find out more, you can ring 03 9846 2012. That number again, if you would like to find out more about dementia and how you can help. That number again, 9846 2012. In tune with our community, this is Radio Eastern 98.1 FM. Time to welcome Dr. John to the airwaves. What do you prefer? Do you prefer a cup of tea, as Maureen does, or a cup of coffee, as most of us do? Well, Dr. John will talk about, I believe, tea today.
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0: 16 after 12, and born on today's date in Montreal, Quebec, in Canada, 1914, was Canadian singer Dick Todd, who was most active from the 1930s to 1950s. He was named the Canadian Crosby due to his supposed vocal similarity to that of Bing. He moved to the United States in 1938 to sing on broadcasts with Larry Clinton's orchestra, and became a favourite with radio listeners across the country. In the late 1930s, he signed a contract with RCA Victor to record for the company's Bluebird Records label. During his career, he recorded such hits as You're Only a Star in My Blue Heaven, It's a Hap, Hap, Happy Day, and Blue Orchids. In 1940, magazine writer commented that he has the heaviest record-making schedule of any singer in the country. The circumstances, date, and location of his death was never established until his son finally revealed that his father died homeless in 1974, and his ashes were scattered into the ocean near New York. Todd's son held on to the information until 1999 due to his estrangement to his father. While Dick Todd definitely had a way with the song, unfortunately his private life was never that melodic. He died alone and forgotten, but his excellent recordings will never fade away.

0: Dick Todd and Concerto for Two, based on Tchaikovsky's famous piano concerto. Born on this date, August the 4th in 1914 in Montreal, Quebec, he died at the age of 58 in May 1973 in New York City. It's 22 past 12. Let's return back to Dr. John to hear about why tea is so good for you.
1: Nothing better than a nice cup of tea. 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Now, it doesn't matter if you drink green or black, it's hot or cold, it's the flavonoids in tea that helps your ticker to stay healthy. The flavonoids, called catechins, quell inflammation. 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So enjoy drinking tea from the bag or the pot, but watch those cold teas in bottles and cans. They might have too much added sugar and salt, and that will cancel out the benefits. I'm Dr. John Darcy, and this is Health Check, brought to you by Your Health Matters.
0: Thank you, Dr. John, for that advice. Let's now have a laugh with Noel V. Gennady.
2: See, my friend's wife died like that, a contrary woman, not a smile ever crossed her lips. They're carrying the coffin down the stairs. It hits off the corner of the wall. The lid flies up off it. She comes back to life, blesses herself. She says, my God, I've had a long sleep. Well, 2 years to the day she died again, and there's four men carrying that coffin down and the husband directing them. And they come to that bad corner on the stairs. He says, be careful now, lads. We had a bad accident here 2 years ago.

Lorindo Almeida and the Bossa Nova All-Stars from the World Record Club LP, Ole Bossa Nova with Heartaches. 26 past 12 and born on today's date in... I've got that back to front. I should pre-read what's in front of me first. Sadly... On this date, the 4th of August in 1991, American jazz singer and pianist Jerry Southern died aged 64 in L.A., California, of a heart attack one day before her 65th birthday. She was born on the 5th of August in 1926 in Nebraska. She began playing piano at the age of three and at the age of six began studying classical piano. Then in the late 1940s, she worked in clubs in Chicago where she once played piano for Anita O'Day. She sang in films and in 1957 had a hit with Fire Down Below. The song peaked at number 22 on the UK singles chart in June in 1957.

0: Jerry Southern and Fire Down Below. It's 12:30 and another birth date on the 4th of August, this time in 1901. This particular person was an actor, conductor, singer, musician, songwriter, band leader, film score composer, radio personality, street artist, film actor, trumpeter, and jazz musician. If you said, I think that's Louis Armstrong, you are spot on. He was born in New Orleans in Louisiana in the States, born and raised in New Orleans. Satch Pops was an American trumpeter composer, as I've just mentioned. He was among the most influential figures in jazz. His career spanned five decades, from the 1920s to the 1960s, and different eras in the history of jazz. In 2017, he was inducted into the Rhythm and Blues Hall of Fame. Around 1922, he followed his mentor, Joe King Oliver, to Chicago to play in the Creole Jazz Band. He's renowned for his charismatic stage presence and voice, as well as his trumpet playing. Armstrong was one of the first popular African-American entertainers to cross over, meaning his music transcended his skin colour in a racially divided America. Now, where are you hiding, Louis? I've got you in here somewhere. I should have plucked him out before. I'll play this first and then I'll come back.
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0: Louis Armstrong and Someday Sweetheart. Louis died on the 6th of July in 1971 in Corona, Queens, in New York. He was aged 69. Time is 23 to 1.
1: Love Australian music?
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0: This is Barry Crocker.

0: magnificent voice of our own Barry Crocker, and from his CD by request, Corner of the Sky. It's 20 minutes to one time now for an insight.
1: Hey, who are you hanging out with these days? Friends who lift you up or friends who drag you down? Hi, I'm Chuck Swindoll. It says in 1 Corinthians chapter 15, do not be deceived. Bad company corrupts good morals. All things being equal, if you run with bad company, it will corrupt you. Now, that's the truth. It's like putting on a pair of white gloves, picking up mud, and mixing it around in your hand. You notice the mud never gets glovey. I've never seen glovey mud in all my life. Inevitably, invariably, those gloves get muddy. That's you, I'm afraid to say. You hang around with mud, you're the one who's going to get dirty. Think about it when you're choosing your friends, okay?
2: 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To learn more about the Ministry of Insight for Living Australia, head to our website at ifl.org.au.
0: Good afternoon, Pammy. Thank you for your call. I'm glad you enjoyed the Louis Armstrong song that I played. I do play him, not quite as often as some people would like, but yes, he does get a run every now and then. Hope you're having a good afternoon and staying warm. 18 to 1, let's take a little cruise up a lazy river.

Klebanov and A Lazy River from the LP 12 Great Songs of All Time. Quarter to one. If you'd like to give us a call here at the station today, our telephone number is 9722 9981, or if you would like to send a text straight into the studio, which will pop up on my screen in front of me, that number is 0485 866 981. Jody is in the office to take your phone calls today. Now, to the birthday book once again. Rosemary Timothy Euro was born on today's date, the 4th of August in 1940, in Chicago, Illinois. Professionally known as Timmy Euro, she was an American singer and songwriter, sometimes called the little girl with the big voice. She's considered to be one of the first blue-eyed soul stylists of the rock era. According to one critic, her deep, strident, almost masculine voice, staggered delivery and the occasional sob created a compelling musical presence. Euro possessed a contralto vocal range.

Timmy Euro and You Belong to My Heart. Timmy died at the age of 63 due to throat cancer in Las Vegas, Nevada on the 30th of March in 2004. It's 12 minutes to one, news at one, and the Ringwood Lake Probus Club will be having a guest speaker, Janet Werkmeister, at their monthly meeting in August. Her topic is Melbourne in the Roaring Twenties. This will cover the Roaring Twenties right up to the stock market crash of October 1929, including challenges and life experiences of ordinary Australians in the 20s. Now, the meeting is on the third Monday of each month. Therefore, the next will be the 17th of August at 10 a.m. at the H.E. Parker Reserve at 152 Heathmont Road in Heathmont, and it's on the first floor. For more details, give Frank Nolan a call on 0431 106073. That's Frank on 0431 106073. Keeping you up to date with events in Melbourne's Outer East, this is your station, 98.1 FM.

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2: We certainly do enjoy Australian music, and this is not quite music, but it is something that's completely different to what I usually play for you, and it's narrated by Leonard Teal.
3: There's a lady who knows all that glitters is gold, and she's buying a stairway to heaven. And when she gets there, she knows if the stores are all closed, with a word she can get what she came for. There's a sign on the wall, but she wants to be sure, 'cause she knows that sometimes words have two meanings. In a tree by the brook, there's a songbird who sings. Sometimes all of our thoughts are misgiven. And there's a feeling I get when I look to the west, and my spirit is crying for leaving. In my thoughts I have seen rings of smoke through the trees, and the voices of those who stand looking. And it's whispered that soon, if we all call the tune, then the piper will lead us to reason. And a new day will dawn for those who stand long, and the forests will echo with laughter. And it makes me wonder. It makes me wonder. If there's a bustle in your hedgerow, don't be alarmed now. It's just a spring clean for the May Queen. Yes, there are two paths you can go on, but in the long run, there's still time for you to change the road you're on. Your head is humming and it won't go. In case you don't know, the piper's calling you to join him. Dear lady, can you hear the wind blow? And did you know your stairway lies on the whispering wind? And as we wind on down the road, our shadows taller than our souls, there walks a lady we all know who shines bright light and wants to show how everything still turns to gold. And if you listen very hard, the tune will come to you at last, when all are one and one is all, to be a rock and not to roll.
2: Leonard Teal and Stairway to Heaven.

Jealous from the Jan August Orchestra with a catchy little number from a 1959 Mercury LP, Cha Cha Charm. We're 4 minutes away from news at one, and it is the 4th of August, starting another new month. It'll fly by, I guess, like July did. And did you know that Billboard magazine began its US Hot 100 singles chart on this day in 1958? The first number one was this song by Ricky Nelson.

Ricky Nelson and Poor Little Fool. National Radio News is on the way.

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1: Air National News, I'm Michael Lynch. Many Australian children will have gone to school this morning.

1963, Lou Christie release. Sorry, on the wrong line there. It was Johnny Cymbal who released Mr. Bassman on a Cap 45. In answer to that song, Lou Christie recorded the same year Mr. Tenor Man.

0: In 1963, Johnny Cymbal with Mr. Bassman, and in answer, Lou Christie with Mr. Tenorman. Another in our series of answer songs next Tuesday afternoon, following the news at one. A very good afternoon to Dion of Ferntree Gully. No, it's not me that's causing the rain, Dion. Hope you're well. Stay in the warm. Don't go out if you don't have to. And hello to Joe and Lucy from Dontvale. They've sent me in a message on the SMS system. Good afternoon to both of you, and I hope you're both well. Rug up, keep warm, and stay listening to Radio Eastern.
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0: Lenny D on organ playing the big hit for Glen Campbell, Gentle on My Mind, from a 1968 album of the same name. Let's have a laugh now with Hal Roach.
1: I want you to visualise a hardware store, and O'Reilly owns the hardware store, and Murphy comes into the hardware store, and he said to O'Reilly, he said, I want to buy a shovel. How much are they? And O'Reilly said, they're £20. And Murphy said, they're only £10 down in O'Sullivan's. And O'Reilly said, well, why didn't you buy the shovel down there? And Murphy said, they haven't got any. And O'Reilly said, well, when we haven't got any, we only charge £10 as well. And Murphy said, fair enough. He said, I'll come back another day when you haven't got any.

0: Dave Mills and Love is a Beautiful Song, isn't it, Jody?
1: It is.
0: Jody with me today. Oh, how's the weather out there?
1: Oh, it's cold. And I went outside the door before and I thought, oh, go back inside, you fool.
0: Well, when you have to go, you have to go, as the old saying goes.
1: Well, I was...
0: And yeah. I had to go before when the news was on.
1: Yeah.
0: That's another, oh, God. Had a look at the temperature gauge. The thermometer, I think the name of it is the thermometer.
1: Outside.
0: Yeah. 10 degrees in the walkway.
1: Yeah.
0: Outside our studios.
1: It is freezing.
0: Oh,
1: folks,
0: into the car and I need to go to oops, I'm allowed to say that place. Almost did.
1: Yeah.
0: Oh, I guess I am. That certain chemist shop.
1: Yeah.
0: On the way home to get a few things, I really should go. I'll have to...
1: You have to force yourself to
0: yes,
1: be.
0: I've got my coat there and there might be an umbrella in the car, but I need to go today. Okay, Jody, it's your selection. Well, is it your selection?
1: Well,
0: I
1: it's
0: wonder.
1: Not my selection
0: no.
1: today. Maureen was talking about loving instrumentals.
0: Yes.
1: So I've chosen an instrumental and I've asked her to pick something.
0: Oh, sorry. I didn't mean to hit that then straight away. Yes,
1: yeah.
0: Go
1: and
0: ahead.
1: She's chosen, and she said it's one of her favourite songs.
0: And that is?
1: Yeah. The Windmills of Your Mind.
0: Oh, yes. Here we are. Oh, what am I doing? Oh, I'm hitting the wrong CD. Let's try this one.

0: That's just delightful,
1: isn't it? It is delightful. Oh, there you go, Maureen.
0: Well done. Good choice, Maureen. Oh, he's still going, still tinkling,
1: still
0: into
1: tinkling
0: the,
1: in the
0: distance.
1: Background.
0: Yes. Good choice. Thank you, Jodie. Thank you, Maureen.
1: It is a pleasure.
0: For that. I hope Maureen's with us this afternoon.
1: She was listening this afternoon, yeah.
0: Or she may have, because she's had a hard morning, long morning, very busy lady. Maybe she's dozed off in the armchair.
1: I don't know that Maureen dozes off. She keeps herself busy. She may be teaching piano, which she does.
0: Oh, that's right.
1: So,
0: I'll give you back that CD.
1: Thank you.
0: What's it called? Oh, it's the Starway. I said Stairway. 16 Academy Award-winning songs from 1934 to 1985. Mm. Thank you, Jodie.
1: Thank you. I'll go and answer that phone that's ringing.
0: All the best, and have a great week, and see you Friday.
1: Shall do.
0: It's 26 minutes after 1, coming up at 1:30. Is our local news with Andrew.

0: Lovely song from David Lynch, who was lead singer of the Platters at one stage. I just got rid of a heartache. This now is a Ripley's.
1: Truth is stranger than fiction. And this is the truth. This is Ripley's. Believe it or not. If you happen to accidentally break a piece of your best crystal, perhaps this will give you some consolation. In the time of Nero, to replace an ordinary water glass would have cost you $6,000. Believe it or not. In a moment, I'll tell you about a lighthouse built on cotton.
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1: In 1761, an American ship laden with cotton from India was driven ashore in a storm and wrecked near Lessaw, England. The salvaged bales were piled on the shore. The combination of cotton, seawater, and sand turned the bales into a mass as solid as granite. Lessaw Lighthouse was built upon this cotton foundation, a sandy shore where before no structure of any kind could be built. The cotton foundation has endured for over 190 years, believe it or not.
0: 1:30, Community News Time.
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6: Radio Eastern Community News, I'm Andrew Conway. Our key story in the Outer East this week has been a major police investigation in Melbourne's west and southeast, with police detailing a series of sexual assaults and related offending that shocked the wider metropolitan community. The case has put the focus back on offender management, bail decisions and community safety, with police confirming the suspect was arrested after a major manhunt. While the incidents were not directly in the Outer East itself, the story has resonated strongly across the region because it speaks directly to the safety concerns that many suburbs share, especially around public spaces, schools and home security. Police said the offender was located and arrested, and the investigation remains active as the courts process the case. In Maroondah, local news coverage has continued to focus on planning, community identity and the big questions shaping the suburb's future. The Eastern Melburnian's Maroondah coverage has highlighted the changing political landscape in the seat of Ringwood, with the area now open to a tighter contest between the major parties ahead of the November state election. The site also points to strong local interest in housing and development, with residents keeping a close eye on the pace and scale of change around established suburbs. For Maroondah listeners, the theme is familiar, that growth is coming, but the pressure is on to make sure it is matched by transport, amenity and proper local consultation. In the Yarra Ranges, residents have a full calendar of winter community activity to choose from, with council and local groups promoting everything from school holiday programs to coffee catch-ups, community lunches and art sessions. Highlights include family activities across Lilydale, Muralbark, Belgrave Heights and Hillsville, with local networks also flagging events such as My Time supporter sessions, community lunches and craft gatherings throughout the last week of July. It's a good example of how the Yarra Ranges keeps its community connections strong. And for something more creative, the Eastern region continues to produce strong arts stories, including a Dandenong Rangers sculpture that has attracted international attention. A work by Alinda artist David Cox has been completed for a commission overseas, underlining the reach of local creative talent far beyond Melbourne suburbs. And on a lighter note, the colder end of July has brought the usual winter rituals across the east of pub trivia nights, indoor markets, hot drinks and a few festive Christmas in July events. It's the time of year when the local social calendar shifts indoors, but community energy stays strong. And in sport, where the Eastern Football Netball League round of action produced another strong weekend of local football, attention continues to focus on the Premier Division. The EFNL fixture and results page shows the competition continuing to build through the middle of the season, with the Premier Division the clear headline for local fans. Supporters will be watching closely to see which clubs can carry the momentum as the preparations for finals begin. The league's senior men's competition drawing solid interest across the east. Clubs are also using the stretch of the season to continue to build crowds and memberships. And that's all on Radio Eastern Community News. Please email news tips to reception@radioeasternfm.com.au. Thanks to Leader Community News, Rangers Star Trader and the Eastern Melburnian. I'm Andrew Conway on your voice in Melbourne's Outer East, Radio Eastern FM 98.1.
0: Thank you to Andrew for our local news or our community news. And today here at Radio Eastern. Good afternoon to Peter, our weatherman. He has sent us a message in to say, Ken and Jody, it's not the nicest day outside, but the dams can do with some more of the wet stuff from the sky. Certainly do, and we should appreciate that we are having rain as we're in now for the next 3 months. So I believe slightly warmer temperatures with less rain. 25 minutes to three, and I guess as you would be aware by now, Tuesday the 11th of August is Census Day. It's been 5 years since the last one, and a lot's changed since then. So it's important that everyone fills in a census form, either online or in the tried and true fashion by requesting a paper form. But why is it so important for us all to play our part? Well, that was the question my colleague Rob Isles put to Emily, a spokesperson for the Australian Bureau of Statistics.
3: Because the census covers the whole country and every person in the country is providing response, it's like taking a big photograph, I guess, of the country. It means that we can pull together information at the national level, but also at the local level. And the questions cover things like health, education, employment, cultural background, living situation, and that provides all the richness that is needed to understand what people need. So we get an understanding of who people are and where they are, and that helps us then, or helps governments and businesses and not-for-profit organisations plan and provide the services that are needed for each community. You know, every day we use things like public transport or hospitals or educational facilities, aged care facilities or playgroups, supermarkets and gyms, all of the things that we use every day are informed by, you know, who we are and where we are, and that's what the census provides.
7: And I suppose too it helps, like, governments with planning infrastructure projects and so on like that, so that resources and projects sort of match to where the needs are.
3: That's exactly right. So, you know, it's really very useful, I guess, to have this collection every 5 years, because it helps us understand how we're changing and where we're starting to see growth in population, or what types of educational facilities might be needed in certain areas, or whether or not aged care is becoming more of a need in a particular community. So because we get that sort of view over what our country is and how it's changing, that helps for all that planning for infrastructure and all the things that we rely on every day.
7: Are there sort of any major changes in the way that the questions are framed in this census compared to in the past, or pretty much the same with a few tweaks?
3: It's very, very similar with a few tweaks. You know, it's an important job to sort of make sure that the collection is comparable over time, you know, so we have that sort of view over the way questions are asked. They're designed in such a way that people can understand them clearly and respond well. So we tend not to tinker with them too much, but we do undertake a review of the topics every census, which is important because, you know, we change over time, and it's important that the questions change to reflect a modern society, that they are relevant to what we need to know. And so through that topic consultation process, which we take, you know, we undertake ahead of every census, we've tinkered with a few questions and we've added two new questions. So we've changed things like where people get an opportunity to say where they, you know, what their method of travel to work was. We've added e-bikes to that because that's sort of a more common form of transport now. And we've also added some, in the ancestry question, we did allow, in previous census, people were able to provide up to two responses to that. And we've expanded that now to allow people up to four responses. And that'll give us just a little bit more richness in the cultural background and makeup of the country. And we've also added two new questions. So there'll be for people aged 16 years and over, they'll be asked what is their gender and what is their sexual orientation. And together, that'll help form a picture of the LGBTQ plus community and provide really valuable information to help the planning and for support and services for that community.
7: Now, I know that people do have some concerns about privacy at times, so how does the ABS protect personal information collected during the census?
3: Yeah, really, really important question. I think, people may not realise that we spend 7 years planning a census, so well before the last one has ended, we start planning the next one, and right at the heart of that is the requirement and the need to protect people's privacy and secure their information, and so that is embedded into the design of all of the planning and the systems that we use. We're actually required by law, both through the Privacy Act and through the secrecy provisions of the Census and Statistics Act, require us to protect people's personal information. And we're never allowed, never able through those pieces of legislation to release personal information or information in a way that's likely to identify an individual or a household. So, and that includes to other government agencies. So, it's right that is really very core to what we do and how we design our systems is to make sure that data is protected.
7: On census night, if you've sort of, say, been travelling interstate and that for work, you would fill in the census at the place where you're staying?
3: That's right. So what we... census, it's a snapshot at a point in time. So the reference point of census night is really important in that sort of statistical lens. So if people are travelling, they need to fill in their form in respect of where they are, but they'll also have the opportunity on that form to identify where they usually live. And there's lots of support on our website if people are travelling to understand, how do I fill in the form and how do I do this? In particularly, places like hotels and caravan parks and hostels, places where people might be staying, we're very much in touch with those places to help and support people who are staying there on census night to complete their census.
7: What support is available for people who do need assistance?
3: Great question. We've got lots of field officers in the field right now, actually, on the ground. They're ready to help people and provide more information. Our website has a host of information as well, so that's census.abs.gov.au. And in some areas where we're anticipating people might need a little extra support, we have things like pop-up hubs, so things like local shops and supermarkets and places like that, that people can get more information from and ask those questions. We also have a contact centre which is up and running, and people can call in and ask questions if they have questions about how to complete the census. So our main focus is to really make it as easy as possible for people to participate and to participate easily. And so there's really a range of options for getting that support.
7: Now, if there was one common myth or misconception about the census, how could we sort of clear that up? Is there anything that people maybe get the wrong end of the stick on? Or
3: question that I get asked a bit is, you know, does everyone in the country need to complete the census? The answer is absolutely, and it's everyone who's in the country. So it includes overseas visitors, it includes international students and visa holders. And interestingly, it doesn't include Australians who are overseas on census night. So it really is that taking a picture of the country at a point in time. If you're elsewhere, you're not in that picture. But similarly, if you're visiting the country, you do get taken in that picture. So that's something that I think people don't realise.
0: Thank you to Emily, a spokesperson for the Australian Bureau of Statistics, who was talking with Rob Iles during a recent edition of our program, Bandwidth. Now, just recapping, if you would like more information or help with filling out your census form, you can go to the webpage, which is census.abs.gov.au, or if you're unable to use a computer, you can give them a call. Go to the Census Contact Centre on 1800 181 227. They're open from 8 a.m. through to 8 p.m. daily. That number again, 1800 181 227. It's 2:15.
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Scaffold's version of Lily the Pink sold over 1 million copies and was awarded a gold disc for its success as a single chart performance, and it reached the number one position on the UK singles chart. The Scaffold single Lily the Pink was recorded on the 9th of August in 1968 and was released on the 10th of October the same year.

0: Scaffold with their gold recording of Lily the Pink. It's almost 5 minutes to two, news at two, and then Mark will be with you this afternoon. Time now for my novelty spot.
1: Ken's novelty spot is brought to you by
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3: Tom Piper.

That was the Hag Ballard version of The Twist. Well, that's it for me today. Thank you for being with me. Been a pleasure to be here with you. Hope that you're keeping warm, staying rugged up, and enjoy the cold. Well, we don't enjoy the cold all that much unless you're an Eskimo. But it is winter. We need the rain, as Peter, our weatherman, has told us. Thank you to Julie of Ocean Grove for this lovely message that she sent through. Love the Glenn Long piece of music. I'll be with you again on Friday afternoon following the news at 1 with Friday at 1. Stay tuned now for Mark Jones with Tuesday at 2. He'll be along following the news. And I look forward to catching you on Friday. Till then, keep well and stay safe.

0: And good afternoon, everyone. Welcome to Tuesday 2. My name is Mark and I'm with you for the next couple of hours. So hope you can stick around for what we've got for you this afternoon. And don't forget also, if you want, you can contact Joyce in the office. She's available on 9722 9981. Or you can text me straight to the desk and I'll see your messages as they come up on the SMS number of 0485 866 981. Well, what have we got for you this afternoon? We're going to have a look at the animals and Madness will be in there as well. A band called Top Loader, bit new to me. But that's all right, and we'll get into a bit from JOK at some stage. But let's start it all with the animals and their song called Don't Let Me Be Misunderstood.
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0: There they were. That was Boston and their song called Amanda off their third stage album back from 1986. And yes, they did have some other big hits other than More Than a Feeling. Third album from the band, formed in 1975, they did. And quite interesting little thing. If you look at all the albums done by Boston, they all have a spaceship on the cover. And unfortunately for them, there's only one founding member left in the group. Before that, we had The Animals with a song called Don't Let Me Be Misunderstood. And took a while to find the album for that one. It was off the Animals track, US version only, back from 1965. It was written by Barry Mann and his wife, Cynthia Well. And what a great group they were. Barry Mann, up to 2009, had 635 songs to his credit. What an amount of songs. And if you're not quite sure who Barry Mann is, he did a song called Who Put the Bump in the Bumper Bump. So there you go. That was Barry Mann.
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0: 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Join in for brunch, lunch, craft, walking, theatre, outings, movie, morning melodies, day trips, gardening, golf and cycling groups. When's the next meeting? It's Tuesday the 11th of August at 10 a.m. at the East Doncaster Baptist Church, 47 to 53 Tunstall Road in Don Vale. It's free to get in. And for any other details, please ring 0423 522 553 and that will get you through to them. All right, let's get into a bit more music and band from Australia, Sherbet, with a bit of Child's Play.

0: Top loader there and Dancing in the Moonlight off their album Onkers Big Mocker, back from 2000. That was their debut album for Top Loader. The song, though, was written by Sherman Kelly and recorded by his band called Buffalo Longo, I should say. Bit of a tongue twister, that one. Might try that again one night. And also, it was made a hit by a great band called King Harvest in the 70s, and that's Top Loader's recording of it. And before that, we had Sherbet with Child's Play, and that was a non-album single, that one. Never came out on one of their original albums, on plenty of their compilations, but not on the original. So please be aware of that one. First appeared on their compilation album, The Sherbet Collection, 1976, at track number 9.
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0: There they were. That was Madness and a House in the Middle of the Street. Bit of a ska band back from England and doing very well for themselves. And that was off their album back in 1982 called The Rise and the Fall.
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0: Oh, yes, don't forget to catch up with Ida tomorrow afternoon, and she plays some great music. So get around and have a listen. And also, don't forget, after 4 o'clock this afternoon, we'll have Michael in the office. And, of course, you're on Radio Eastern 98.1 FM. And, of course, my name is Mark. I'm with you right through until around about 4 o'clock this afternoon and having a bit of fun here. So let's get into a little bit of older music. This is Peter and Gordon and their song called Night in Rusty Armour.

0: Oh, there he was, the late great J.O.K., Johnny O'Keefe, of course, with his song Move, Baby, Move. And that was off his album, The J.O.K. Story, back from 1963. It was a double album, and Move, Baby, Move was on that one. It took me a while to find him because he was right around in the 50s as well. So, yeah, we did find it. Also in there was Peter and Gordon with Night in a Rusty Armour. That was a non-album single, that one. And, of course, Peter Asher and Gordon Waller was the actual names of the two gentlemen. 1962 to 1968 they were together. Peter Asher went on to A&R and became a manager and had the likes of James Taylor and Linda Ronstadt in his little group of people, and did very, very well. And he's still out and about. Gordon Waller has unfortunately passed away. Peter Asher is still out there as a A&R recording manager. So well done to him.
1: Around our suburbs. We're taking a trip down memory lane to explore what life was like around our beloved outer eastern suburbs 60 years ago compared to today. Our feature suburb today is Ringwood. 60 years ago, Ringwood was a quaint suburban town. It was a time when families knew their neighbours, children played in the streets, and local businesses were the heart of the community. The population was much smaller and the pace of life was slower. People relied on local services and the iconic Ringwood Clock Tower was a central meeting point. Transport back then was vastly different. The roads were less congested, with fewer cars and more bicycles. The introduction of the Eastern Freeway was still years away, and the Ringwood Railway Station was a major hub for commuters, much like it is today, but with fewer services and less frequent trains. Shopping in Ringwood during the 1960s centred around the Ringwood Market and a few local shops. Eastland Shopping Centre, which we now know as a bustling retail destination, first opened in 1967 and was much smaller in scale. It provided a modern shopping experience compared to the traditional market stalls. Fast forward to today, and Ringwood has transformed into a vibrant, bustling suburb with a population that has significantly grown. Eastland has expanded into a major shopping and entertainment complex, offering a wide variety of stores, restaurants, and a cinema. The once quiet streets are now busy with traffic, and public transport services have been significantly improved and expanded, as has the road infrastructure. One of the biggest changes is in technology. In the 1960s, televisions were just becoming a household staple, and phones were, of course, rotary dial. Today, we carry powerful smartphones in our pockets, connecting us to the world instantly. Despite these changes, the sense of community in Ringwood remains strong. Much like the symbol of the local Ringwood Clock Tower, local music and cultural events, markets and festivals continue to bring people together, much like they did 60 years ago. While the suburb has modernised and grown, the spirit of Ringwood, with its community focus and vibrant local culture which can be seen around places like the Ringwood Lake, remains intact. So there you have it, a snapshot of Ringwood then and now. It's incredible to see how Ringwood has evolved while maintaining its core values, identity and community spirit. We hope you've enjoyed a reflection on one of our suburbs. Join us next time as we uncover more stories from the past and see how they shape our communities going forward. We are your voice in Melbourne's Outer East, Radio Eastern FM 98.1.
0: Yes, and if you'd like to contact us at Radio Eastern, you can on the following phone number, 9722 9981. Joyce is manning the phones here at the moment for us. Or you can text us. That will come directly through to my desk. And that's on 0485866981. The Roval Secondary College 2026 production is Mary Poppins. The talented student cast and crew will present breathtaking musical numbers, stunning choreography, spectacular costumes, and all the magic you know and love. This is a production the whole family will enjoy. It's on from Well, it starts on the 5th of August and runs from 7 p.m. and it also go right through until the 8th of August with a 1 p.m. Saturday matinee. It'll be on at the Roval Performing Arts Centre, Humphrey Way in Roval. Cost for adults is $35, children are $25, or a family pass, two adults, two children, for $100. For tickets, they're on sale now at Try Booking, or for any other information, contact Roval Secondary College on 9755 4530. Let's get into a bit more music, and Bernard Fanning, the ex Powderfinger, I think from memory, with his song called Believe.

0: Dave Loggins, that was, and Please Come to Boston. Off his album called Apprentice in a Musical Workshop, 1974 to 2020, oh sorry, 1947 to 2024. He lived till 76 years of age when he passed away. He was a second cousin to Kenny Loggins, and that song reached number five. He had five albums in his time, and yes, was not quite as successful as his cousin Kenny Loggins, and he had some great music. So if you ever get a chance, get out there and have a listen to Dave Loggins. Before that, of course, we had Bernard Fanning with his song called Believe off the Tea and Sympathy album back from 2005. Of course, he was ex-Powderfinger and ex-The Rights. And if you don't know who The Rights are, there was a whole supergroup that got together and played a bit of Stevie Wright's Evie 1, 2 and 3. And they call himself The Rights, and he was one of the singers in it. Tea and Sympathy was his debut solo album, and it got to number one and spent 58 weeks at in the top 50. So big song and album he had there. All right, the Heidelberg Choral Society presents Handel, Solomon, Love, Wisdom and Peace. There's little that can match the musical splendour of Handel's Solomon. Set in a golden age of peace, piety and prosperity, Solomon is celebrated for its lush orchestration, expansive double choruses and vivid characterisation of the biblical king's reign. First performed in 1749, Solomon is an extravagant oratio, I think it is from memory, that celebrates the remarkable range and flexibility of Handel's technique. In three acts, his musical tableaus a brilliant portray of Solomon's wisdom and leadership. Don't miss the pomp and majesty of Handel's Solomon. It's on Sunday, the 16th of August at 2:30 p.m. Performing Arts Centre, Ivanhoe Girls Grammar, corner of Knoll Street and Upper Heidelberg Road, Ivanhoe. Tickets are $70 for an adult, concession $65, student $45. 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So that's Kathy McLean, M-A-C-L-E-A-N, 1@gmail.com. Talking about classical music, my wife and I had the chance to go and see Vivaldi's Four Seasons performed on Friday night, and boy, was it a great night. So hopefully I'll get a chance at some stage to play a little bit of Vivaldi's music for you, especially Spring, which is part one of the whole album. It was absolutely brilliant, and the four girls that did it, what a classic they were to listen to. All right, well, it's a time for a classic for us too, and we're going to go back a bit and have a listen to Ross Ryan with a song called I Am Pegasus.
1: It's time for a classic from the 70s.

Oh, there he was, and it kept going, that song. Ross Ryan with I Am Pegasus, and that was off his album My Name Means Horse, back from 1973. That was Ross's third album, and he seems to have disappeared a little bit, Ross Ryan. I've been trying to find him, and every chance that I've had and every address that I've got just hasn't worked, and I would like to find him and see if we could have a chat about his music career. He played some great music. I did see him one time. He was performing in front, just before Dr. Hook come on. And while he's playing, one of the strings on his guitar broke. And I've got to tell you, what a talented man. He never missed a skip of a beat during that time that the string broke. He just kept playing and singing and did very, very well. All right, well, it's coming up towards the top of the hour here at Radio Eastern 98.1, and we've got the news coming up shortly. So let's go and do a little track from the Atlantics, and we might play this one. It's called The Big Swell.

0: Major Events and Racing. Ross Spence will be responsible for Youth Justice and Corrections. Colin Brooks is the state's new treasurer, pushing Jacqueline Symes into Energy, the Environment and the SEC. The portfolio is long held by Lily D'Ambrosio. Ingrid Stitt adds health and ambulance services to her mental health portfolio. Vicky Ward will handle public transport. Paul Hamer, roads. Only time will tell whether the reshuffle is enough to turn around Labor's fortunes. A new freshwater strategy poll commissioned by the Herald Sun, showing the coalition remains on track to win government.
1: The owner of a Taylor's Lake gym in Melbourne says he's baffled by this morning's firebombing and doesn't know why his business was targeted by arsonists. He says he's planning on increasing security after two masked offenders set Genesis Health and Fitness alight. The offenders ordered two people who were working out inside at the time to leave before they set the gym on fire, causing significant damage. John, who's a member of the gym, says he was shocked when he rocked up to do a workout this morning.
2: I come here 7 days a week for 35 years, and this is the first time anything like this has happened. It's overwhelming. It's crazy.
1: 100 identical and non-identical twins are being recruited for an Australian first study. The research will examine why people respond differently to infections, diseases and treatments. The Snow Centre's Professor Jason Tai-Din says twin studies offer unique scientific advantages.
3: The beauty of studying twins is that we can then control for the genetics, because obviously twins are very closely related.
1: In other news, latest testing in South Australia has confirmed the nation's first mass mortality event from the H5 strain of bird flu. And there are now concerns that Victoria's Phillip Island penguins may become affected by the virus. This is Air News. The Bulldogs are preparing to put their NRL Premiership credentials to the test in a Friday night blockbuster with the Roosters. Canterbury has surged into the top eight after winning six of its past seven games. Captain Stephen Crichton says his side is ready, willing and able to bring down the red-hot Roosters.
4: It's going to be a massive challenge for us, and I feel like the last few challenges the teams that we've come up against, they brought their best and we brought our best as well.
1: Australia's Test cricket squad has already been hit by injury, with Josh Inglis nursing a back spasm. However, the opening batter is expected to recover in time for next week's Test against Bangladesh. Former opener Usman Khawaja, meanwhile, says the top order is well settled to handle what will be a very busy 12 months.
5: There's someone like Smithy's still there, Heddy's been playing great, Marnus is a world-class player, the bowling attack's great. I expect the guys to do really well for this final, a couple of games they play against Bangladesh, and I think we'll see the best of Australia.
1: To tennis, and Serena and Venus Williams have been handed a doubles wild card for this month's Cincinnati Open. The sisters had been booked to play doubles at Wimbledon back in June, but 44-year-old Serena pulled out after tweaking her knee during a three-set loss to Australian Maya Joint in the first round of the singles competition. Australian Independent Radio News.
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8: The weather for Melbourne's outer east for Wednesday the 5th of August will have 7 overnight and daytime 13 with showers easing. For Thursday the 6th of August it'll be 15 with a partly cloudy day, and then Friday the 7th of August 17 and a partly cloudy day again. The current temperature outside our studio here in Croydon is 9 degrees. You're with Mark. And this is the second part of Tuesday at 2, and looking forward to what have we got for you for the second hour. We've got Chris Farlow coming up very shortly. I'm actually going to play one from Ella Fitzgerald as well. And if we can get into it, the Twilights will be in there, and also the Purple Hearts, hopefully. Don't forget, you can ring us here at Radio Eastern on 9722 9981. Joyce is out there manning the phones at the moment. Or you can text us and it comes straight to my desk here, the text on 0485 866 981. All right, let's get into the music. And this one is by Chris Farlow, and it's a song called Paint It Black, the Rolling Stones song.

0: There he was, Chris Farlow and Paint It Black. And good old Chris, he was doing reasonably well at one record company but didn't think they were succeeding in what he wanted. So he moved over to Immediate Records, and from there, with Immediate Records, he released 11 singles. Five of them were covers of the Rolling Stones, and he became very, very popular. That was off his album called Tonight, Let's All Make Love in London, back from 1968. I first heard the release of that song on the Tour of Duty soundtrack, Volume 2, I think it was. And yes, it just got me interested in what was happening with Chris Farlow. So I did a bit of hunting to find out about him. And yes, we've played him again today.
1: Some countries are famous for old monuments and crumbling ruins. Victoria is famous for her beautifully preserved national parks. We've inherited 4 million hectares of rugged coastlines, rainforests, and tranquil wilderness. Enjoy your inheritance. Victoria's magnificent national parks will do wonders for your mind, body, and soul. Parks Victoria. Healthy parks, healthy people.
0: 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All Vietnam veterans and families are invited and are most welcome. March Assembly is at 10:30 a.m. at Croydon Oval Park along Mount Dandenong Road to Croydon War Memorial at 10:45 a.m. Service starts at 11 a.m. with reception following at the Croydon RSL. It's on Sunday the 16th of August. The march starts at 10:45. Service begins at 11 a.m. and it'll run from the march will run from Croydon Oval Park, and services at the Croydon War Memorial. For any other information, please contact Ed Bartosz on 0438 508 235. I did say I was going to play Ella Fitzgerald, and here it is with A Tisket A Tasket.

0: The soulful voice of Mr. Bobby Vinton there, and the song was called Mr. Lonely, back from 1964. The album was also called Mr. Lonely. It reached number one on the US charts. The album reached number 18. He did 38 studio albums in his time, and he has retired from the music business. He's now 91 years of age. Before that, we had the Ella Fitzgerald with A Tisket, A Tasket, and 1957 that came out, and it was on her First Lady of Song album, and I did have a copy of that, but unfortunately it got damaged over the time. She was born 1917 and went till 1996 when she passed away at 79 years of age, and she was one hell of a singer and performed with lots and lots of people in her time. And when you sit and have a read of who she was with over the time, it's unbelievable. All right, what do we got? We'll do this.
1: 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Included in the mix will be new releases just to keep you in the know. A glass of champagne? A pina colada? Nah, you've already got the gin. That's me, Michael Ginn. Every Tuesday afternoon from 4 until 6. Right here on Radio Eastern 98.1 FM. Cheers. If you like pina
0: coladas. Oh, yes, Michael is in the building and gearing up for his show this afternoon. So looking forward to seeing what he's got to play for us. All right, well, you've sat on your bottoms for a little while. I was going to say something else, but I had a think about it. Time to get you up and dancing. This is the Vinga Boys and their song called Shalala Lala.
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0: Freddy there and Accidentally Kelly Street off their album back from 1994 called Marvin the Album. They formed in 1989. They were an indie folk pop band and they disbanded in 1997. That was their debut album, Marvin the Album. That song reached number four on the charts here in Australia and they did very well for themselves with that song. Some of the other songs I wasn't too keen on, but just my taste, I suppose. Also, we had in there the Venger Boys with Sha-La-La-La-La. And, of course, that was off their platinum album back from 2000. They were a Dutch Euro dance group. And they released two albums over their time. And they were recently touring Australia when they got back together, I think from memory. One of the original cast members was no longer with them, but the rest of them were here and they did very well for themselves. And I think they're now touring somewhere over in Europe again. So good to see that they're still out there doing that music, which a little bit boppy and I quite enjoy it. So I hope you enjoyed that one and you got up and did a bit of dancing instead of just sitting there all day. All right, what have we got for you? The Whitehorse Historical Society, The Society aims to foster historical interest and knowledge by collecting, documenting, preserving and exhibiting items that show people or how people lived and worked in the city of Whitehorse area. So if you have an interest in the history of the area, you might like to join this group and help out while sharing your interests with like-minded people. Their location is the History Room, rear of the museum building, Schwaltz Complex, 2 to 10 Deep Creek Road in Mitcham. For any other information, go to bookings, whitehorsehistory.org.au. And you can contact the president, Vicky Jones Evans, on 0404 612 216 or email whitehorsehistory@hotmail.com. Yes, the history of Whitehorse Shire, very, very interesting. I was originally from Box Hill. So, yes, it's interesting to see how much Box Hill has changed over its time. All right, well, it's time to get in a bit more music and let's see if you've got your tonsils tuned up enough. We're going with the Tokens and the Lion Sleeps Tonight.
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0: Ah, Mr. Johnny Chester, that was, and Shame and Scandal in the Family. And that was a great little tune back in its day, and still pretty good these days. 1971, that was the single released by Johnny, and he started his career in around about October 1959, been with a number of bands, including the J-Wiz, Jigsaws, Chessmen, just to name a few of the bands, and he's still around today, living over somewhere in the peninsula area, and does very, very well. Had a chance to talk to Johnny some time ago. He doesn't do interviews anymore because, unfortunately, he's starting to lose his hearing, which is such a shame for a prolific writer and musician back in his day. But that is life. Also in there we had the Tokens with The Lion Sleeps Tonight, or the Whim Away song, depending which way you want to come up. 1961, that song got released off the album of the same name. Originally it was sung by Solomon Linda from South Africa. They converted the song over and the Tokens version reached number one. And believe it or not, a person, just a little bit of trivia for you for the Tokens. One of the original members of the Tokens was Neil Sedaka. So you never know who's going to be in the band that you're going to be with. All right, let's get into a bit more music, and we're going back again. We're going to do a little bit from the Twilights with a bit of Needle in a Haystack.
1: What we're going to do right here is go back, way back, back into time.

0: The Purple Hearts, that was a great old Australian band, and that song was called Early in the Morning, off their album called The Purple Hearts, self-titled it was. Formed in 1964 and they disbanded in 1967, and probably one of the biggest names in the band for me was a bloke named Barry Lind. We knew him better as Lobby Lloyd, and he was part of that group. Great little band they were back in the day. Quite a few songs on a couple of the compilation albums that I've got of the band, so hopefully I'll get a chance to play them all for you. Before that, we had the Drifters with Under the Boardwalk, off the album of the same name back from 1964. There are no original members of the Drifters left alive, unfortunately. And over the time, there's been... Oh, I started counting, there's about 30 bands that call themselves the Drifters over time, with some of the original members going out other places and doing their own thing and all that. There are still two, I think, from memory, that are travelling around calling themselves the Drifters. And before them, we had the Twilights with Needle in a Haystack, formed in Adelaide 1964, moved to Melbourne. They had a... their self-debut album, which was called The Twilights, and of course the big name up front of them was Glenn Shorrock, and they all moved over to England at one stage, and they disbanded basically over in England, and Terry Britton from the band stayed over there. Shorrock remained there for a while and joined up with a heap of Aussies. Janice Slater was one of them for a group called Esperanto, and they did all right for a little while and decided to come home. So that's what they did. All right, it's coming up to 16 minutes to 4, and what do we got? We might do this little announcement for you, and... then I'll get into a bit more music.
1: Here's today's child safety around the home. Many children love animals and enjoy having their own pets. However, there are risks involved when children and animals get together. It is important that children are taught the skills to play safely with animals and to prevent and recognise any problems that may arise. Many children are admitted to hospital each year as a result of dog bites. Children under 4 years of age are most at risk and are often bitten by their own dog at home, usually around their face and head. To protect your children, always supervise them when they are near dogs and teach them to never disturb a dog that is eating or sleeping, to pat dogs gently and calmly, to never approach a strange dog, to stand still if a dog approaches, and never to intervene between dogs that are fighting. When choosing a dog, look for a breed that suits your lifestyle and environment, and make sure you socialise the dog safely with children. 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
2: 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Any other details, please contact them on 9846 2012. Dementia Awareness. Yes, it's one of those big things that is becoming very notable in our country these days. Okay, let's get into a little bit of Boy George and the song called King of Everything.
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King of Everything off his album back from 2013 with This Is What I Do. Originally with Culture Club, of course, and went solo in 1987. He's done 11 albums since he's gone solo, and he's done very well. And from memory, he was on one of the music shows here that I don't watch as a judge for a while. So, yes, he's been around, boy George. All right, well, it's coming up towards the top of the hour here, and we've got news coming up, and straight after the news, we've got Michael Ginn on, of course, with his great Drive Home program on a Tuesday. So stick around for Michael. In the meantime, let's go out with just a wee bit of Mallee Stick and the Double E Boogie till the news.

0: Known as Project IQ, Qantas is reportedly planning to outsource part of its marketing, finance, HR and other back-of-office positions. It's part of a deal with consulting giant Accenture as the airline works on cutting costs and overhauling its operations using artificial intelligence. In a statement to the Australian Financial Review, Qantas confirmed it is looking at ways to accelerate the use of technology and AI, but says discussions with Accenture are in the early stages and no decisions have been made.
1: A West Australian man has died following a medical episode just days after completing a charity bike ride from Broome to Bowral. 82-year-old Bob Montgomery and his grandson raised tens of thousands of dollars for motor neuron disease during their 5,300-kilometre trip. The donations are continuing to pour in after Mr. Montgomery's death, with the total raised now above $100,000. In other news, new research reveals vendors are opting for private home sales as the auction market continues to slump. This is Air News. South Sydney should have several key players back on deck for this week's NRL clash with the Eels. Sarah Patterson reports.
2: The Rabbitohs risk slipping outside the NRL top eight following their loss to the Sharks on Sunday. The good news is they're anticipating the return this week of Talis Duncan, Ewan Aitken, David Fifita and Cameron Murray. Superstar Latrell Mitchell remains out for the foreseeable future as he continues his recovery from a back injury, while Dane Jennings is expected to sit out a few more weeks after he suffered a cut to the leg against Newcastle in round 19. Sarah Patterson, S Sport.
1: Well, word on the street is that the Tasmania Devils may have persuaded Geelong development coach Nigel Lappin to leave Gardenia Park and join them when they become part of the AFL competition in 2028. In the round ball game, support for FIFA president Gianni Infantino has all but dried up, with his detractors threatening non-cooperation with the governing body unless the Italian steps down. In the English Premier League, former Liverpool captain and England midfielder Jordan Henderson has departed Brentford and joined Chelsea on a two-year deal. And in tennis, James Duckworth has defeated Chris O'Connell in the opening round of the Canadian Tennis Open, setting up an all-Australian second-round battle with Alex Diminar. Australian Independent Radio News.
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5: For Melbourne's outer east, after an overnight low of 7 degrees, we can expect a cloudy day with a very high chance of showers in the southeastern suburbs. There's also a high chance of showers elsewhere in Greater Melbourne. Light winds will tend westerly, becoming lighter as we progress towards late afternoon, reaching an expected maximum tomorrow of 13. Looking now towards the extended outlook, Thursday, 15, partly cloudy. Friday, 17, partly cloudy. And Saturday, 16, a shower or two. And the temperature outside our studios here in Croydon is currently 11 degrees. 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The time is now 5 minutes past four. Good afternoon, everyone, and welcome to Tuesday Drive. Hi, I'm Michael Chin, and this is my show, Just the Tonic. I've made a finely curated selection of hit songs from the 80s until now, enriched by some flashbacks and songs from emerging Aussie talent. And thanks to the wonderful Mr. Mark Jones for another very entertaining edition of Tuesday at 2. I love your style, Mark, and your music selections were stellar. And for those listeners of Mark's show, I'd like to categorically state that there is no madness in our house, in the middle of the street or elsewhere. And as far as top loaders offering, any dancing in the moonlight will have to be done under the pergola in this inclement weather. And folks, at 4:30 this afternoon or thereabouts, I have a special guest interview with none other than Australia's very own choir man, Mr. Jonathan Welsh AM, who'll talk about life after the Choir of Hard Knocks. So folks, today, Tuesday the 4th of August, is National Aboriginal and Torres Strait Islanders Children's Day. And it's been celebrated for the past 38 years, and it celebrates the strength, pride and potential of Aboriginal and Torres Strait Islander children. And folks, it's a no-brainer. Of course, we should all be heard and have our opinions valued. And the same goes to youth, especially today, Aboriginal and Torres Strait Islander children. So to begin today's show, here is a proud Torres Strait Islander woman who will be appearing at the Choir of Hard Knocks 20th Anniversary Gala Concert this Thursday evening at the Palais Theatre, St Kilda. Here is Christine Arnoux with My Island Home.

0: opening Just the Tonic today was Christina Arnoux from 1994, My Island Home. It was written by non-Indigenous lyricist Neil Murray, and the lyrics were inspired by Christina's move to the big city. It's about a Torres Strait Islander who now lives in the big city. And Christina Arnoux is originally a dancer, and that song, My Island Home, was inducted in the National Film and Sound Archives of Australia in 2016. The time is now 12 minutes past four. Lovely to hear from Dion from Ferndale Gully, who's enjoying the opening track. He said, great selection there, Michael. And I also received a call from long-time listener, first-time caller, Monica from Epping, who praises Radio Eastern for its great selections of music and interviews and community information. Hear, hear. Thank you so much, Monica. And Monica says that she's got her dial firmly stuck to 98.1 FM, as you should. Folks, the Ringwood Lake Probus Club, they meet on the third Monday of each month. And at the upcoming meeting on Monday, the 17th of August, they have a guest speaker, Janet Workmeister. And her topic will be Melbourne in the Roaring Twenties. And Janet's talk will cover the Roaring Twenties right up until the stock market crash of October 1929, including the challenges and life experiences of ordinary Australians in the 1920s. So that's the Ringwood Lake Probus Club. Their next meeting, as I say, Monday the 17th of August. It starts at 10 a.m. and it meets at the H.E. Parker Reserve, 152 Heathmont Road in Heathmont. On the first level, Frank is the contact person there for the Ringwood Lake Probus Club. And if you'd like to know more, here's Frank's number. You got a pen ready? Here we go. 0431 106 073. 0431 106 073.
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0: So this Saturday, Radio Eastern 98.1 FM will proudly broadcast the EFNL Division 4 clash between 5th place Kilsyth and 3rd place Chirnside Park. And with only two rounds to go before the finals, this will be a very important match. And the game will start at 2:20 this Saturday and comes to you from Pink's Reserve in Kilsyth. But our coverage starts at 1:15 p.m. where we will give you previews of all the games in the EFNL fixture, plus interviews with the coaches of the main game between Kilsyth and Chirnside Park. And at 5:15 p.m. at the conclusion of the match, we shall be analysing the game and presenting to you the final scores of not only the Kilsyth and Chirnside Park game, but also other games in the EFNL fixture. Folks, Radio Eastern 98.1 FM, we cater for your music, the best of music, the best of interviews, best of community information, and the very best in sport. Why on earth would you listen to any other radio station, folks?

Chapana by Yotu Yindi, big hit for them. And the subtitle, of course, is Sunset Dreaming. And the song is sung in the Yolngu language. And it's about remembering traditional tribal lands and the beautiful vistas, but also traditional life, because, you know, as we know, many of our Indigenous peoples have been displaced, you know, and against their will too. Time is now 20 minutes past four. Folks, I'd like to tell you about the Choir of Hard Knocks. And we've been telling you about the Choir of Hard Knocks for the past 3 weeks. But the Choir of Hard Knocks, which was started by Jonathan Welsh, is celebrating its 20th anniversary with a gala concert, with many past and present choir members attending along with special surprise guest artists. Now, I can tell you, as you may have heard, okay, we've got Casey Donovan, Mark Seymour, James Morrison, Christine Arnoux, and two surprise guests who we frequently play on Radio East 98.1 FM who will be arriving on stage, and you'll go, ooh, ah, there you go. And all proceeds of the ticket sales go back to support the choir and its wonderful work. Now, the Choir of Hard Knocks 20th Anniversary Gala Concert is slated for this Thursday. Don't miss out, folks. Thursday, the 6th of August from 7 p.m. at the Palais Theatre. Tickets are a very reasonable $50 per person plus $7.80 booking fee. But get this. Pensioners, health card holders, senior card holders, and any other concessions will be admitted for $25 per person plus that $7.20 booking fee. Now, tickets may be purchased through the Ticketmaster website, so get a click in there, folks. I'll be so glad to see you there. And, folks, Choir of Hard Knocks, in its 20th year, it's such a worthy event to attend.

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3: Lovely to have a quick chat with Julie from Ocean Grove, very faithful listener, and she's been listening all day, as Monica from Amping has, and she just loves the music, and I promise not to let her down. No, Julie always rings through to my show, so we love it a bit here at Radio Eastern. Now, folks, I may not be everybody's favourite personality here at Radio Eastern when I say pack up, get ready to go home, 5 o'clock, don't exceed 5 o'clock. You've got a life, folks. You better be home soon.

would be the right time for you to travel right now, especially with this inclement weather, folks. But I can tell you what life is like in plenty of northern towns, because I was up in the Northern Hemisphere not so long ago. But that was Dream Academy, the UK's Dream Academy from 1985, Life in a Northern Town. And the song is about the collapse of the shipping industry in northern England. And the song, it's considered Dream Academy's signature song there. Not a one-hit wonder. They had plenty of other hits, but none which charted down here as well as Life in a Northern Town. It was number 2 on the Billboard Adult Contemporary Charts, number 4 right here in Oz, number 7 in the UK. And opening the double play, we heard from Crowded House, Better Be Home Soon, Get the Message. Pack up, Better Be Home Soon. From 1988, Neil Finn wrote the song, comes from their second studio album, Temple of Low Men. And what great ambassadors Crowded House continue to be for Australasian music, because the new generation of Finns, especially Neil's sons, are fronting the band now. Oh, Neil provides a few backing vocals too, I believe. But Better Be Home Soon was number 1 in Canada, number 2 in Australia and New Zealand, number 38 on the Triple J Hottest 100 list from last year. The time is now 28 minutes to 5. And folks, right now, it's time for a quiz. And up for grabs are 2 double passes to the Choir of Hard Knocks 20th anniversary concert, which will be held at the Palais Theatre this Thursday, the 6th of August at 7 p.m. So listen up, folks. I'm going to give you some details, and you can phone. If you phone through the answer, you need to provide also your name and suburb and an email address, because that's how you're going to get your double pass. So, folks, here's the question. Thinking caps on. In what year was the Choir of Hard Knocks established? In what year was the Choir of Hard Knocks established? Hopefully, after all the advertising we've done over the past 3 weeks, you know about the concert, the 20th anniversary concert. Oops. Ooh. That's a clue. 20th anniversary concert of the Choir of Knocks. You'll be able to ring me. So get dialing here on this number. 972-9981. Now, this next artist is Jonathan Welch, whom I'll be interviewing quite soon. And Jonathan released his song in 2020. He co-wrote it with his lyricist partner there, Dave Newington. And it's a tribute to his mother, Olive. And I dedicate this song to all mothers, including my dearly departed mum and all mother figures. This is Jonathan Welch, Grateful.

0: So, folks, I promised you a treat, and here he is. I am grateful to have with me Jonathan Welsh AM. Jonathan, welcome back to the 98.1 FM airwaves.
1: Great to be with you, Michael.
0: Now, Jonathan, you're here to tell us about the Choir of Hard Knocks 20th Anniversary Gala Concert. And that event is not to be missed, folks. I stake my reputation on it. And it's on at the Palais Theatre St Kilda this Thursday evening at the 6th of August at 7 p.m. But can you give us the background to that beautiful song we just heard, Grateful?
1: Oh, well, I wrote that song at the beginning of 2020, just before we all went into the joyous period of COVID lockdown here in Melbourne. And I was appearing on The Voice as a competitor, and I wanted to meet Boy George, and I got onto his team, which was a great experience. Yeah, I had time to reflect, I suppose, on my past, and I wrote Grateful for my mother in particular, because she was a huge influence on my life, and she was a great musician and singer herself, and so that song is really in memory of her.
0: Yes, it's a beautiful song, and it's I played it many times, especially around Mother's Day, and I know it's a favourite amongst my listeners there, Jonathan. So the 20th Anniversary Gala Concert, yes, as I say, it promises to be a stunning event, and it's garnered a lot of interest amongst the 98.1 FM listeners. So at this stage, leading into the concert, who's on the bill?
1: Well, it's a pretty huge lineup. They've announced already Casey Donovan, who's a spectacular singer, Christine Arnoux, James Morrison, the extraordinary trumpeter, it's just been announced, and Mark Seymour from Hunters and Collectors. So I was going to say Hunters and Gatherers then for a minute.
0: We were all Hunters and Gatherers once here, Jonathan, but Hunters, Collectors, Mark Seymour it is.
1: And of course, the stars of the show are the beautiful Choir of Hard Knocks.
0: And I've heard that there's a surprise MC as well in the concert.
1: Well, it's not such a surprise anymore. It's me.
0: Oh, wow.
1: That's just been announced as well, too. So, no, I'm thrilled, Michael, to be able to make a contribution and to be involved with the 20th anniversary year of the choir that inspired the nation.
0: Absolutely.
1: As Kevin Rudd said back in 2008.
0: Well, Jonathan, there's no party and there's no concert without you. And I couldn't think of a better MC to have leading the stage, the Choir of Hard Knocks patrons who will be attending and who are keen followers of the documentary series that launched in May 2007, they may recognise some of the choir members there. There's still some of the originals there. We've got, I believe, Simon and Bruce and the question could be on everybody's lips is, will Clarko make an appearance?
1: Clarko hasn't been well, really, the last couple of years. He was in a very serious hit-and-run car accident about 2 years ago. He's been back with the choir. We haven't seen him very much lately, so we're hoping that if he's not going to be on stage, that he'll at least be in the audience and be there to cheer the choir on, as he always does.
0: And fantastic. And Craig. Oh, I love Craig's solos in Hallelujah. Will he be making an appearance?
1: I believe he will, yeah. Craig's got a beautiful voice. And he's one of the original members as well. Sadly, you know, over the years, 20 years is a long period of time, I suppose. We've lost many of the original choir members and choir members who've been part of the choir over the last 20 years, and even some of our, we call them our choir angels, the wonderful, the beautiful volunteers who come and help wrap their wings around the choir and support the choir as well too. So there's going to be a very special segment in the concert remembering everybody who's been involved in the choir, whether they're with us or whether they're gone on to greener pastures now.
0: Mm. And Jonathan, in 2019, you handed over the reins of the Choir of Hard Knocks to our current co-artistic directors, Danielle Matthews and Adam Preslocki. And in your mould, they are kind, compassionate and musically talented people. But why did you leave?
1: I'd been with the choir for 13 years and I felt pretty burnt out, I must admit. My partner, my husband, and Matt and I were also bringing up my two great nephews at the time, who were very young, needed an enormous amount of our attention, given the very difficult background that they'd come from. So I felt after 13 years it was time to hand on the choir to two, as you say, extremely talented and very compassionate, wonderful friends. I have to say I've known Adam for nearly 20 years and Danielle for about 15 years, and we've worked very closely together professionally as well too. And they're just doing a magnificent job with the choir. And I have to say there's some extraordinary new talent that's come into the choir that I've heard in the rehearsals. It's very exciting to see. I think this next chapter of the choir, and this concert is not only a celebration of the past and the legacy of Choir of Hard Knocks, but also the future of the choir too, mm-hmm. which is looking extraordinarily bright.
0: Yes, well, it is, and I have inside information too, because I am a very proud singing volunteer, singing angel, if you like, of the Choir of Hard Knocks in the tenor section.
1: A choir buddy.
0: Yeah, choir buddy, that's me. And a buddy to everybody. But, you know, so you never lost touch with the Choir of Hard Knocks. I know that the members refer to you lovingly as their FGF, their
1: Fairy Godfather.
0: Oh, wow. Very apt.
1: Number one patron, though. Number one fan.
0: Absolutely. And your fans and followers of the Choir of Hard Knocks would know that you've endured a number of health scares with prostate cancer. So can I please ask, how are you tracking these days with your health?
1: Well, I'm doing well, Michael. It's actually 4 years this month since I was diagnosed. And out of the blue, I went to have, a regular yearly tests with my GP. And my PSA, the prostate antigen blood test, came back going from 0 to 35, and I had no symptoms at all. So the cancer was very aggressive 4 years ago, and I had to undergo radical prostatectomy. I had my prostate, who I decided to call Pierre. Pierre was evicted. and I've also had radiation therapy and hormone therapy 18 months ago. That was a pretty rough ride, but the cancer's undetectable now, and my hormone levels have come back to normal. Thank goodness my testosterone levels have come back to normal, and I'm still working at warp speed. And as you know, I created Play It Forward, which was a follow-on from the School of Hard Knocks that I created back in 2012. And we're still running, about six choir programs here in Melbourne. If anybody's listening and interested in singing in one of our wonderful choirs here in Melbourne, particularly in the inner west and the city. And also I live up north in a southern suburb of Victoria called Queensland. but I'm commuting backwards and forwards, and I have wonderful choirs up there as well too. So I'm still, I think a lot of people think I retired when I finished with Choir of Hard Knocks in 2019, but the truth couldn't be further. And I'm really enjoying, I think more than ever, given my health, scares the last couple of years, you really appreciate the things that you value. And singing and music making, for me, is my happy place, and is certainly what I'll continue doing for as long as I possibly can. And the transformative power of music, Michael, as you know, is an extraordinary thing. And to see people's lives really changed through belonging to choirs and singing groups and bands and orchestras as well too. I'm not going to talk about sport. it does it for sport, of course, as well too. But, I think the long, lifelong effects, health effects, and inclusion effects of singing together in groups. As we know, loneliness and isolation is one of the biggest issues that people face in this country today, which shouldn't be the way, but it is. And joining a choir is not just about singing and about the music. It's about making friendships. It's about having a reason to get up in the morning and have something to feel excited about, mm-hmm. and to really, really, I think, be with people who are like-minded and share common passions. So what you're going to see this Thursday night at the Palais Theatre at 7 p.m., mm-hmm. Thursday, August the 6th, is inclusion in action and the transformative power of music well and truly alive and living still with the Choir of Hard Knocks.
0: So, folks, you've heard from the man, Australia's living treasure of entertainment, our choir man, Jonathan Welsh, AM. So, Jonathan, thank you so much for this interview, and I must tell everybody, book at ticketmaster.com.au. Ticket prices are $50 per person, but get this. For our demographic, we've got lots of seniors listeners in the on the airwaves there, and ticket prices for seniors are $25 plus booking fee. Go ahead, click and onto the Ticketmaster website and book those tickets. I'd be so glad to see you there.
1: What a bargain, I have to say, for a concert that you're going to see a lineup of such incredible talent and stars. And don't forget that all the money comes back to help keep the Choir of Hard Knocks singing.
0: Well, folks, I struck the holy grail of interviews this afternoon and appearing at the Choir of Hard Knocks 20th Anniversary Gala Concert this Thursday amongst a stellar lineup of Australian royalty is Mark Seymour. From their 1992 album Cut, this is Hunters and Collectors Holy
2: Grail. An Astral Mix.

1992, that was Hunters and Collectors with Mark Seymour up front. Seeing the classic Holy Grail comes from Hunters and Collectors' seventh studio album, Cut. And the song is a whole band, right? Yes, they all collaborated together, and because they all wanted to voice their opinions, their feelings about their attempts to break into the US market. And Mark Seymour, in an interview, once said that he likened their rise to, well, kind of fame in the US, like Napoleon's 1812 march into Russia, where the Russian Empire were forced to comply with France's blockade of the United Kingdom. And yes, Mark Seymour, he's very keen. He was very keen. Yeah, I actually started the song a bit early and I clipped my introduction there. But I'm so glad to have had Jonathan Welsh AM as my special guest this afternoon. And we look forward to seeing you there this Thursday at the Palais Theatre for the Choir of Hard Knocks 20th Anniversary Gala Concert. Speaking of which, I have one lucky winner out of two. Still waiting for another person to ring through. But the winner who answered correctly is Julie from Surrey Hills. I won't mention the answer, but she got the answer correct there. And Julie will be receiving a double pass to the gala performance this Thursday at the Palais Theatre. So that question again, and I'm up for it, folks. I'm going to still take calls until I get a second winner there. And the question is, in what year was the Choir of Hard Knocks established? In what year was the Choir of Hard Knocks established? So, folks, it's coming up to the 5 o'clock news at 6 minutes to 5. After the 5 o'clock news, sport and weather, you have another 55 minutes of me, Michael Ginn, with Just the Tonic. And this is for you listeners out there. You're all my angels.

us up to the 5 o'clock news from 1997 was frequent visitor to our shores, Robbie Williams with Angels. Comes from Robbie's debut solo album, Life Through a Lens. And the song was written by Robbie Williams and Ray Heffernan, even though one Guy Chambers took them to court and claimed that he had a part in the writing. But the story is a song of sadness, really. It's a song about Ray Heffernan and his partner who suffered a miscarriage. But the song Angels, which is a great song, my go-to karaoke song, if you must know, you don't. But it was number 4 in the UK, number 21 in the Billboard Adult Contemporary Charts, and number 40 in Oz. But it was amongst the best songs in the Brit Awards of 1980 to 2005. Time is now 1:01. And to take us into the 5 o'clock news, here's a smidge of Kenny G.

0: About mysterious lights in the night sky over Mother Cummings Peak in the Central Highlands region. Pulse Tasmania reports Meander Valley Mayor Wayne Johnston was first messaged about the lights early last month. Up to six are visible at a time, moving at sharp angles, but the mayor says they're unlikely to be drones. This is AIR News. First to NRL, and Cowboys captain Tom Dearden has declared he's committed to the club until the end of his current contract in 2029. The 25-year-old is keen to set the record straight following claims he was considering a move to Sydney for personal reasons. Dearden has slammed the rumour, saying it's not the case at all.
1: I think it's a bit silly that you have to get up here and speak to a bit of nonsense that's been going around, but I'm here at the Cowboys. I love playing for the Cowboys.
0: Richmond defender Nathan Broad will play his final AFL game next weekend when the Tigers take on St Kilda in round 23 at the MCG. The three-time premiership player has so far played 189 AFL games. Broad says the time feels right.
2: Footy's been amazing, but it's also not everything. My purpose and my why changed a lot over my career, and now it's my family and, you know, my wife's from Perth, I'm from Perth. So I want to go back there and raise a family and enjoy some quieter time.
0: Aussie cricketer Josh Inglis has been struck down with a back spasm, limping off during an intra-squad practice match in Brisbane. The opening batter is expected to recover in time for next week's test against Bangladesh. And in tennis, James Duckworth defeating Chris O'Connell in the opening round at the Canadian Tennis Open has set up an all-Australian battle with Alex de Minaur in the second round. Australian Independent Radio News.
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5: For Melbourne's outer east, after an overnight low of 7 degrees, we can expect a cloudy day with a very high chance of showers in the southeastern suburbs. There's also a high chance of showers elsewhere in Greater Melbourne. Light winds will tend westerly, becoming lighter as we progress towards late afternoon, reaching an expected maximum tomorrow of 13. Looking now towards the extended outlook, Thursday, 15, partly cloudy. Friday, 17, partly cloudy. And Saturday, 16, a shower or two. And the temperature outside our studios in Croydon is currently 11 degrees. 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The time is now 5 minutes past five. Good afternoon, everyone, and welcome to the second hour of Tuesday Drive. Hi, I'm Michael Ginn, and this is my show, Just the Tonic. And you're strap yourselves in, folks. We've got another 50 minutes or so of the very best of hits of the 80s until now. Or the best that I can muster in that time, plus songs from emerging Aussie talent. And whether you've just joined me or you've been with me since 4 p.m., I am so glad that we can share this time together. And you can contact me. You can contact me to say hello and how you're feeling about the show, but do so at the start of a song bracket. That would be awesome. And don't forget, there's still a double pass to be won for this Thursday Quiet of Hard Knocks 20th anniversary concert. So I'm going to give you the contact details. Well, you should know them by now, but you can also use that phone number to dial in your answer. So here's the number to dial in. You can dial 9722 9981. 9722 9981. Or if texting's more your thing, well, text away. Hey. It's the text number here is 0485 866 981. 0485 866 981. And here's the quiz question. There were two double passes. Julie from Surrey Hills correctly answered the question. So I will not divulge the answer until I get that second caller. And I will still take calls after the 6 o'clock news if it goes up long. But I've got to eat dinner, folks. Remember, be kind. So here's the question. In what year was the Choir of Hard Knocks established? In what year was the Choir of Hard Knocks established? If you know the answer to the question, dial through to the station. You'll need to leave your name and suburb and also your answer. And I won't get your vital statistics here, but I will get your email address and your phone number too, just so that the promoters know that everything's on the up and up. So, folks, today is National Aboriginal and Torres Strait Islander Children's Day. So we value the opinions of all people, young and old, and today especially Aboriginal and Torres Strait Islander children. And we know that, like all young people, they are strong, proud, and they have the potential to do good in this world. And it doesn't matter if you're black or white.

Opening the second hour, Just the Tonic this afternoon, was Michael Jackson. Yes, MJ with Black or White from 1991 comes from his iconic 8th studio album, The Dangerous. And that song, Black or White, of course, is a song about racial harmony. But in recent times, it's also been extended as an anthem for religious harmony as well. But Michael Jackson's Black or White was number one in more than 20 countries. Well, folks, are you surprised? But it was number one, of course, in the US, UK, Australia and New Zealand, amongst many others. Time is now 13 minutes past five. One.

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2: The View Club of Heidelberg, sorry, the View Club of Kilsyth, rather. Okay, there's lots of View Clubs around. View, V-I-E-W, it stands for Voice, Interest and Education of Women. And the Kilsyth View Club, they'll be holding their next meeting on Friday the 21st of August. And there'll be a two-course luncheon followed by a talk from Jody about the work of the Travellers Aid Society. There'll be a raffle, bookstore and trading table with all monies going to the Smith family and its Learning for Life program. And the Smith family's Learning for Life program, it helps fund the educational needs of disadvantaged children. And the Kilsyth View Club, it's looking for new members. Ladies of all ages are welcome to go along, and you will be warmly welcomed. I'm talking about the Kilsyth View Club, and next meeting Friday the 21st of August at 11:30 a.m. They meet at the Eastwood Golf Club, Liverpool Road in Kilsyth. And the cost of the luncheon, it's very reasonable, $30 per head. Now, Judith is the contact person there for the View Club. And Judith must be contacted ASAP well before Friday the 21st of August so that they can get the catering right. So here's Judith's number. Got a pen ready? Here we go. 9764 8602. Folks, this next song is a really uplifting song. Every time I hear it, okay, I feel good. I feel that nothing is, that there's nothing that I can't conquer. It's Jackie Wilson, Higher and Higher.

And Help is on its way from a Little River Band. We just heard from 1977. Help is on its way. Comes from the fourth studio album for Little River Band, Di Martino Cocktail. And it's an iconic song there. It's been recently covered by Keith Urban. Yeah, he did it on his recent album there, his 13th studio album, Flow State. But it was King of Pop Awards way back in 1977. It took out Record of the Year. And Help Is On Its Way was number one in Australia, number 14 in the Billboard Hot 100. And it really brought great repute to Australasian music. And then folks, we heard at the start of the double play, Jackie Wilson from way back in 1967, Higher and Higher, subtitled Your Love Keeps Lifting Me Higher and Higher. It was originally written for the US band The Dells by Carl Smith and Ray Miner. And they recorded a single, but it didn't get the great success that Jackie Wilson had. Jackie Wilson took Higher and Higher to the floor. Billboard Hot 100, number six position. But get this, it charted in number two in Canada and a number 24 in Australia. In the Go set. Yes, Go Set charts. Do you remember the Go Set charts? Did you live through that period, folks? Yes, that's the thing. I haven't seen the Go Set charts quoted for many a year. Time is now 24 minutes past five. Folks, I have a second winner. I certainly do. And it's Ellie from Moorabark, who is a very deserving winner. She's a great faithful listener of Radio S 98.1 FM. And I had the pleasure of meeting Ellie from Moorabark at our recent members and volunteers social gathering two Sundays ago. A delightful lady she is, and she answered the question correctly. Folks, the competition has ended, and the answer is the Guava Knox was established in 2006 on September the 13th, 2006. So, Ellie, if you wouldn't mind, okay, because you texted your answer in, could you please give me a call before the end of the show, and I can arrange to have those tickets emailed to you. That's Ellie from Moorabark. Please give me a call here at the station, and you are another winner together with Julie from Surrey Hills. Folks, I want to tell you about the Croydon Footy Club. They've got a past players and supporters meeting. And if footy makes you memories, what you are made of, then this is your day. So the Croydon Football Club past players and supporters are encouraged to head back to the club and reconnect with old mates. The event is on Saturday, the 15th of August, at the Croydon Park Oval, Mount Dandenong Road in Croydon. Festivities start at 1:30 p.m. and there's free finger food from 2 p.m. And during the seniors game, there'll be beer at mates' rates. But do drink moderately, folks. Drink in moderation. So for further details, you can have a chat with Sean. Sean's number is this, 0409. I should have waited for you to get a pen. 0409-866-055. 0409-866-055. Or alternatively, you can go to the Croydon Football Club's Past Players and Volunteers Facebook page. Well, folks, here's a newie from one Kate Miller-Heidke. She released this song, I think mid-July, and it's called A Certain Panic. Kate Miller-Heidke. Enjoy.

0: brand new one from Kate Miller-Heidke, A Certain Panic. And it's about the pressures of being in the spotlight and in the public arena and staying relevant, okay? And she says it's, you know, being... It's feeling lonely, just being a presence, you know, on social media, and also the superficialities of being a star in the public eye. Time is now 29 minutes to 6.
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3: 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Vary the shapes, colours and textures of vegetables. For example, mashed potatoes make a nice contrast to Brussels sprouts or green beans to carrots. Before you throw those old vegetables from your fridge away, check and see if there are any usable portions. 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Just be sure to peel veggies and remove the softer parts before boiling with water. When storing carrots, beetroot, turnips or other root vegetables, cut off their leafy green tops to prevent them from extracting nutrients from the roots. With today's cooking hints, I'm Kim Dennison.

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1: Ed News Headlines, I'm Michael Lynch. For the first time this year, about 3.6 million Australians have experienced food hardship, with many people going without themselves in order to put food on the table. Federal government ministers are playing down concerns that first home buyers are being put at risk by the cooling housing market. Qantas is to outsource 1,000 jobs to India as a result of cost-cutting plans and the impact of artificial intelligence. Amid the worsening spread of bird flu in South Australia, there are now fears about a possible infection among Victoria's revered Phillip Island penguins. For the first time in the company's history, Amazon's market value has exceeded $3 trillion. Iran says it's in talks with Oman to establish a safe route for vessels through the Strait of Hormuz, but it denies it's having any dialogue with the United States. In air sport, Wales has become the first home nation to withdraw backing for Gianni Infantino's bid to continue his leadership of FIFA, following his scrapped plans to sell stakes in its competitions to private investment firms. The Tasmanian Devils have reportedly lured Geelong development coach Nigel Lappin away from the Cats. And the new coach of the Blues State of Origin side is Matt King, who takes over from Laurie Daly. Those are today's top stories. This is Air News.

0: was K.D. Lang, Catherine Dawn Lang from 2004 with her rendition of the iconic Leonard Cohen song, Hallelujah. Leonard Cohen, yeah, he wrote that song in 1984, as you'll remember, and that song is about a joyous celebration of life, and it's often played at memorial services. And Jeff Buckley, he tore out a really ripping version of that in 1994, but K.D. Lang's album, Hymns of the 49th Parallel, is where you'll find K.D. Lang's version. I like K.D. Lang's version. I reckon it's the second best version to the Choir of Hard Knocks version of Hallelujah. And, of course, you'll hear Hallelujah, which is Choir of Hard Knocks' signature tune, performed at this Thursday's 20th anniversary gala concert at the Palais Theatre at 7 p.m. Book now, folks. Time is now 20 minutes to 6.
1: With today's cooking hints, I'm Kim Dennison. Did you ever wonder what to use when a recipe calls for shortening? Shortening is usually used in making pastry, dough and batters. You may use butter, margarine, salad and cooking oil, and solid vegetable fat such as Crisco. You may also use drippings. But remember, this may make a difference in the flavour of your pastry. And did you know that adding a little sugar to the batter of pancakes and waffles will make them brown more quickly? Never overcook your vegetables. Overcooking will cause them to lose flavour, texture and vitamins. And you can place a raw potato in salty soup. The potato will absorb the extra salt. I'm Kim Dennison with today's cooking hints.
0: Folks, we know that the local libraries in the Ringwood, Croydon and district areas are they're known affectionately and professionally as your local libraries. And if you're looking for family fun, all local library branches are holding the Great Book Week Scavenger Hunt. Who doesn't like a scavenger hunt? Books are full of surprises and so is the library. Collect your scavenger hunt sheet, then follow the trail of hidden clues and use your detective skills and uncover the secret puzzle to see where the adventure takes you. And this scavenger hunt, auspiced by the Your Local Library group of libraries, is held to commemorate Book Week, which is Saturday the 22nd of August right through to Friday the 28th of August. More details can be obtained from your local library. Folks, this next artist will appear on the 20th anniversary Choir of Hard Knocks concert. It is Casey Donovan, an early song from Casey Donovan, and she will definitely shine. Here's Casey Donovan.

And that was the beautiful sounds of Danielle Matthews, who's the co-artistic director of the Choir of Hard Knocks, fronting the Choir of Hard Knocks with the Eva Cassidy version of True Colours. And that was recorded on the 24th of July at ABC Studios. So thank you to the ABC for allowing us to play that song. And before that, we heard from Casey Donovan and Shine. Casey Donovan recorded Shine on her debut album, For You. And as you'll remember, Casey's start was in Australian Idol when she became the winner of Series 2. But Casey Donovan's Shine was from 2004, number 2 in Australia. And it's an original song written by Casey. It's a song of hope and inspiration. And I know that song is a great song that really needs more airplay. Time is now 8 minutes to 6 after news, sport and weather. You have my good friends, Jeff and Dave, who are bound to give you a good time. Here's Missy Higgins.

Oh, yeah. On behalf of Louis Armstrong. Folks, that was Louis Armstrong taking us out today with Wonderful World. It comes from 1967. And even though we've got a lot of political mayhem and unrest in

0: I think he'd been on the green whistle, so he was high as a kite, but I think surgery went really well.
1: Laurie Daly's senior assistant Matt King has been confirmed as the new coach of the New South Wales State of Origin side. The former Storm and Rabbitohs star says it means the world to him to be able to lead his state.
2: To the people of New South Wales, I'm a country boy and I know how hard life can be in New South Wales. But you guys deserve a team that you can be proud of, a team that you recognise when you watch us play.
1: And the Wallabies are bracing for familiar faces when they take on Japan this Saturday. Up to five Australian players could line up under the Eddie Jones-coached Brave Blossoms side in Osaka. Wallabies hooker Josh Nasser says it's just part of the modern game.
3: They've been over here paying the dues for a fair few years now, so obviously you'd like to see the Aussies in an Australian jersey, but that's the way it is. They'll be fired up to prove a point against us, I'm sure. So, yeah, it'll be a good battle.
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6: And the weather forecast for tomorrow, Wednesday the 5th of April, we've got showers easing, heading for a maximum of just 13 degrees. It's after an overnight low tonight of 7. On Thursday, a partly cloudy day and 15 degrees. And on Friday, again, partly cloudy, 17. And for Saturday, a shower or two and 16 degrees. Currently in our studio complex here in Croydon, we are sitting on 9 degrees at 5 minutes past the hour of 6. And we have Mr. Tanner on the panel, as usual.
7: Yep, mucking it up.
6: How are we?
7: Oh, stressed.
6: You're stressed.
7: Absolutely stressed.
6: Well, before we get too stressed, we must thank Michael for the last couple of hours. Good music, good show, good panter.
7: Okay, okay.
6: Yes.
7: But let's start off with our...
6: our usual thing.
7: As was said, we don't have the third CD player at the moment. We've got to figure that one out. But we'll just play this one.

0: There we go.
1: And
0: okay.
1: How was your week?
0: Oh.
1: All good? Stressful?
0: Stressful.
1: Yes.
0: That's just Hawthorn.
1: I know. Double stressful.
0: Double stressful. Yep, well, I've been looking after my lovely lady. And as I've said a couple of shows last week, I tips me lid to the all the carers out there.
1: Yep, they do a wonderful job.
0: Do absolutely. But as a colleague of ours here did say, Mr. Mac, who's caring for the carer? And so, yeah, I'm doing a fair bit of running. And I'd like to thank, and I don't want to push this too far, the people at the Monash Heart Hospital.
1: Yep.
0: Absolutely fabulous.
1: Yep.
0: And I tell you what, it is massive, that place. Mm. So, yeah, but at one stage she had five lovely nurses around her. It was really, really good being looked after. But
1: good.
0: She's coming good. But, yeah, a bit of a stressful weekend.
1: Yep, fair enough.
0: And the fact that I did four shows last week.
1: Well, you know, that's just too many.
0: Oh, lordy, lordy, lordy. 7 minutes. No, is 8 minutes past the hour of six.
1: Time for some music.
0: Well, I've got to back that up, haven't I?
1: Yes.
0: Because yesterday,
1: yes,
0: I had my eyes tested.
1: Yes.
0: And my lug holes tested.
1: And they said they're both all right.
0: They're both all right. So
1: good.
0: Yeah. So shush. Reeling and a rockin', and this is the Big Three from Liverpool.

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2: 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It's a great way to get your morning on the go and John would love to welcome you aboard.
3: Well, we're going back to the dog's breakfast.
4: Fair enough.
3: Yeah.
4: Yeah, good.
3: Spoke to him over the weekend.
4: And how is he? Good? All good?
3: He's very good. And Miss Carol is very, very good. So,
4: good.
3: Yeah. So we're all very, very good, aren't we?
4: We are good.
3: Thank you very much, Dion.
4: That's it.
3: Dion, doing very, very good.
4: doing a good show. Yep. Well, we are. Yeah. Here's the Kinks. You really got me.
3: Oh, absolutely.

0: On the Good Times radio show, the music there of P.P. Arnold and a song originally recorded and written by Cat Stevens back in 1967. First cut is the deepest. I'll stop that. There we go. Cat Stevens song.
1: Also done by Rod Stewart.
0: Yep.
1: And she was a backing singer for the Small Faces on Tin Soldier, and I think a couple of other ones.
0: That, yep.
1: She was actually was in a relationship with Stevie Marriott as well at one stage.
0: Well, she's featured as a backing vocalist on Tin Soldier, and she also appears on the... Yeah.
1: And I think she... was she with the Iquettes? No, that was the lady that was with John Farnham. Yeah.
0: Mm.
1: She has got... And she actually has brought out a biography, which would be more than a little interesting to read.
0: Yes, yes.
1: And she did release a new album, I think, somewhere about middle of last year.
0: Hmm. Mm, there we go.
1: Just absolutely...
0: Full of it.
1: Absolutely.
0: And what else was in there?
1: We had a little bitty pretty one.
0: Exactly.
1: And then the Dave Clark, the Five. And we did start off with You Really Got Me and the Kinks.
0: Exactly.
1: All righty. 20 minutes past the hour of six. I'm going to play for you a band that was originally signed up by the Beatles to the Apple label. And the Apple label had a grapefruit.
0: It did.
1: And this is Dear Delilah.

0: Peekaboo.
1: Follow up from
0: Winchester Cathedral.
1: And the band?
0: New Vaudeville Band.
1: There you go.
0: Yeah. And we have Pat Clark with This Is Your Song.
1: Yep.
0: Who had another hit with it?
1: Don't know.
0: Harry Secombe.
1: That's why I don't know.
0: This is true.
1: And who wrote it?
0: It was written by
1: Charlie Chaplin.
0: Thank you very much.
1: There you go. One of his estate is still getting royal, probably still getting royalties.
0: I always wonder about that.
1: Hmm.
0: I mean, because every now and again you get this thing, oh, the family are disputing the will, or they're doing this, that and the other, and it's a bit sort of like, oh, yeah, okay. But somebody, as David's just mentioned off air, we both saw the same article on Google News, and the thing was, how much did Leo Sayer make from
1: You Make Me Feel Like Dancing?
0: £200,000 a year.
1: That's how much he's still getting.
0: Still getting.
1: Yeah, so, a year. But as I did say to Jeff, and that's just one of many songs that he had on the top 40.
0: Not just him, but also Roger Daltrey.
1: Yeah.
0: Leo Sayer wrote most of the songs for Roger Daltrey's first album called Ride a Rock Horse.
1: Yes.
0: And but he's still, when he first started, he was dressed up as a clown.
1: Yep.
0: On Top of the Pops to hide these insecurities. And apparently he is still getting requests to do a show wearing a clown outfit. And he's like, I don't think so.
1: Well, I can't fit into it anymore.
0: Can't fit in what? Yeah, okay. What kind of... And we had Dear Delilah by Grapefruit. I've actually got their album. Well, it might be worth £5.
1: Yeah. So what are the other songs on the album?
0: Are
1: they
0: any
1: good? You haven't played it for a long time. Or you haven't played it, period.
0: She's Apples.
1: Fair enough.
0: Lordy, lordy, lordy. Let's have a word from the Dorset Gardens nightclub.
1: Thank you.
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0: There we go.
1: And speaking of the Small Faces,
0: that was them.
1: That was them with Stevie Marriott.
0: Yes.
1: An Ichiku Park, feeding the ducks with a bun.
0: Okay.
1: Okay.
0: Okay. That's what the lyrics say.
1: Yes. And we have Silver Threads and Golden Needles and the lovely Miss Linda Ronstadt. And we started off with the Duke of Old.
0: Gene Chandler, 1961.
1: I'll tell you a band that I saw live quite a few times that did a very, very good, almost a comedy version of Duke of Old. That was the Dave D, Dozy, Beaky, Mick and Titch.
0: Oh, right.
1: They were fabulous. I said this before, that back in the day, you know, they had all the hits, but they were also a very, very good stage act. They've been together for quite some time. So, yeah.
0: It was only just, look, to be honest, and I can't remember, but it was only just recently that I saw an article that mentioned all their real names. I mean, Dave D was, but the others, yeah.
1: Oh, yeah.
0: Yeah, mentioned, I thought, oh, that, is that their name? And I can't remember them now. Yeah.
1: I think they lost the bass guitarist last year sometime. And I'm not too sure that there's only one or two of them actually left. But, yeah, there you go.
0: There you go.
1: All righty. It is time to make a cup of coffee because we are going to have the...
0: local news.
1: Thank you very much. Take it away, Mr. Conway.
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4: Radio Eastern Community News, I'm Andrew Conway. Our key story in the Outer East this week has been a major police investigation in Melbourne's west and southeast, with police detailing a series of sexual assaults and related offending that shocked the wider metropolitan community. The case has put the focus back on offender management, bail decisions and community safety, with police confirming the suspect was arrested after a major manhunt. While the incidents were not directly in the Outer East itself, the story has resonated strongly across the region because it speaks directly to the safety concerns that many suburbs share, especially around public spaces, schools and home security. Police said the offender was located and arrested, and the investigation remains active as the courts process the case. In Maroondah, local news coverage has continued to focus on planning, community identity and the big questions shaping the suburb's future. The Eastern Melburnian's Maroondah coverage has highlighted the changing political landscape in the seat of Ringwood, with the area now open to a tighter contest between the major parties ahead of the November state election. The site also points to strong local interest in housing and development, with residents keeping a close eye on the pace and scale of change around established suburbs. For Maroondah listeners, the theme is familiar, that growth is coming, but the pressure is on to make sure it is matched by transport, amenity and proper local consultation. In the Yarra Ranges, residents have a full calendar of winter community activity to choose from, with council and local groups promoting everything from school holiday programs to coffee catch-ups, community lunches and art sessions. Highlights include family activities across Lilydale, Muralbark, Belgrave Heights and Hillsville, with local networks also flagging events such as My Time supporter sessions, community lunches and craft gatherings throughout the last week of July. It's a good example of how the Yarra Ranges keeps its community connections strong. And for something more creative, the Eastern region continues to produce strong arts stories, including a Dandenong Rangers sculpture that has attracted international attention. A work by Alinda artist David Cox has been completed for a commission overseas, underlining the reach of local creative talent far beyond Melbourne suburbs. And on a lighter note, the colder end of July has brought the usual winter rituals across the east of pub trivia nights, indoor markets, hot drinks and a few festive Christmas in July events. It's the time of year when the local social calendar shifts indoors, but community energy stays strong. And in sport, where the Eastern Football Netball League round of action produced another strong weekend of local football, attention continues to focus on the Premier Division. The EFNL fixture and results page shows the competition continuing to build through the middle of the season, with the Premier Division the clear headline for local fans. Supporters will be watching closely to see which clubs can carry the momentum as the preparations for finals begin. The league's senior men's competition drawing solid interest across the east. Clubs are also using the stretch of the season to continue to build crowds and memberships. And that's all on Radio Eastern Community News. Please email news tips to reception@radioeasternfm.com.au. Thanks to Leader Community News, Rangers Star Trader and the Eastern Melburnian. I'm Andrew Conway on your voice in Melbourne's Outer East, Radio Eastern FM 98.1.

0: Chris Barlow and the Thunderbirds, as they were as a stage act, and the old Otis Redding song, Mr. Pitiful.
1: Very good version.
0: Exactly how he feels.
1: Very good version. Very good.
0: He was a very, very good live act. I think we mentioned this plenty of times before. Some of the acts that were around London and the provinces. Do you like that part?
1: Provinces?
0: Yeah. Not quite Australia.
1: But they didn't come out this
0: outside
1: far.
0: Outside of London. Was Chris Farlow and the Thunderbirds, Georgie Fame and the Blue Flames, Gino Washington and the Ram Jam Band, Cliff Bennett and the Rebel Rousers. Herbie Goins and the Night Timers. God, what a memory. And Dave D. Dozy
1: Beaky Mick and Titch.
0: And before that, how sweet it is to be loved by you.
1: Mr. Marvin Gaye.
0: Beautifully done.
1: Hmm.
0: And much the same as we say around the traps, people are strange. The doors. On a more a serious note, they've charged a 12-year-old with the affray, and the poor 60-year-old, they reckon that he won't make it.
1: Mm.
0: 12 years old.
1: There's about four of them.
0: Mm. And the mother was crying because her son might be put in nick. Well, I think maybe you should... I shouldn't say any more, should I?
1: No.
0: People out there will know exactly. Have you got a weather forecast there?
1: I've got a weather on this piece of paper which says...
0: I will press this button first of all.
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1: I'm not going to read it now. Showers easing and 13 degrees tomorrow. On Thursday, partly cloudy, much like my... Co-coast.
0: Yes.
1: Oh, 15,
0: I've gone along with that one.
1: 15 degrees, and on Friday, partly cloudy, 17. Saturday, shower or two, and 16 degrees. If I turn the page over, Sunday doesn't exist.
0: See, look, that's good.
1: Look, see, it doesn't exist. Gone blank.
0: The same as my co. Yeah, okay. Thank you very much, Kyle.
1: Yes, thank you very much.
0: Yes, it's your turn.
1: Are we ready to go?
0: Yeah, ready to go.
1: Well, here's a band that was very, very big in the 60s, and they emanated, do you like that? Emanated from New York.
0: Ooh.
1: Yeah. John Sebastian and the Lovin' Spoonful and Daydream.
4: What a day for a daydream.
0: It's the same as myself, really.

0: 1965, a track from The Byrds, which kicked off their career. They borrowed the song from Bob Dylan. And I was just saying to Jeff off here, I've never listened to the Bob Dylan version in its entirety because it contains probably five or six extra verses. But
1: as we were just saying, I never got into Bob Dylan. There's a few tracks that I do like, but never could understand, Leopard Skin Pillbox Hat. Pardon? Yeah, righto. Why don't we all go and get stoned?
0: It wasn't so much a song, but a statement.
1: A statement, that's
0: right. From the 60s. Mm. And what else have we got?
1: We have Alan Price and Hi Lily, Hi Lily, Hi Lily, Hi Low. Yeah.
0: Yes.
1: So, after he'd vacated his spot through a lot of acrimonial... Do you like that word?
0: Yeah, well, he basically pinched all the money.
1: Yep, that's right. And from the animals with the
0: House of the Rising Sun.
1: Yep. And we did start off with much the same as myself, having a few daydreams, and that was The Loving Spoonful.
0: Yes.
1: I'm going to play this, and then I'm going to do Miss Clodagh Rogers.
0: Okay.
2: A reminder that every day is the day to check in with your friends, family and colleagues and ask, are you okay? 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A conversation could change your life.

0: There you go. It's a happening theme, much the same as ourselves here on the Good Times Tuesday.
1: It's all happening.
0: And the band was, this is back in the those sort of flower power years, 1967, the Peanut Butter Conspiracy. And what was the name of their very first album? It must be the only one. The Peanut Butter Conspiracy Spreading.
1: Fair enough.
0: And before that, we had My Girl and the Temptations.
1: Exactly.
0: And we had the beautiful, the lovely Miss Clodagh Rodgers, Come Back and Shake Me.
1: We only lost her in the last three years.
0: And she was synonymous. You like that word?
1: Excuse me.
0: With wearing hot pants.
1: Was she a...
0: Irish. A finalist in the European Song Contest.
1: Yes, that's what I was...
0: Yes, she was. And that was the song.
1: That was it?
0: I think it was the song, yeah. She had a couple of other hits, but, yes, she was rather good-looking. And I'm just going to bring this up because we've got a cheerio. Come on. Computers.
1: There we go.
0: Hey, great selection tonight, boys. Warming us up on a cold August evening. We really enjoy your stories and who wrote and sung which hits, like Charlie Chaplin wrote one. Thanks from Joss and the family.
1: Thank you very much. And if you'd like to send us a text message like Joss did, you can do so on 0485 866981. It'll come directly to Jeffrey's screen. And if he can read and pronounce all the hard words, the difficult words that you might send,
0: I just read it.
1: He'd do his best. I mean, he
0: probably... I've had my eyes tested. I'm fine.
1: I had to show him where the screen was.
0: This is true. Had to turn me around.
1: Exactly.
0: Oh, lordy, lordy, lordy. Okay, let's have a word from the people at The Round.
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0: On the Good Times radio show, the music there of Diana Ross and the Supremes and The Happening.
1: There's a line in that that's quite synonymous, actually.
0: Oh, that's a big synonymous.
1: Yeah. I saw the light. Actually, it's an elastic band sitting around the top of this microphone, which has turned red.
0: It's good, isn't it?
1: Yeah, I reckon it's really good.
0: It reminds me of one of that, you know, one of those things the kids get when they go to the show or somewhere, and it glows in the dark.
1: Here we go. When we went to Perth to see Coldplay,
0: yes,
1: and we were all given a wristband.
0: Yep,
1: and that was. And that was set off by whoever was doing the lighting. And so you had 60,000 people, and they coordinated these wristbands. So the lighting was absolutely magnificent. It was really, really well done.
0: So basically your wrist was in time with the rest of the light show.
1: I mean, it's like the dancing that they all do with their arms up in the air. I won't tell you what I think they're doing. But, anyway, it was a fabulous... But, everybody... And so at the end of the concert, they were doing the right thing and having everybody... throw these things away.
0: Yeah.
1: You couldn't walk away with them still on your wrist. Although, I'm quite sure
0: some people
1: did, but. And before that, the Friends of Distinction, Grazing in the Grass.
0: Yes.
1: And we did start off with Monday and the Mamas and the Papas.
0: Here we go. Coming up to, what time is it there, Geoffrey?
1: 23 minutes past the hour of 7 o'clock.
0: And after us at 8 o'clock, it's Jim Goodwin.
1: Yeah. There we go.
0: He's in with us.
1: He's been sitting in for a couple of people lately, isn't he?
0: Yes, Jimmy. Yeah. Thank you very much, Jimmy. He's doing a great job.
1: Miss Roxanne is away at the moment. We won't go any further with that.
0: No.
1: So a big shout out to Roxanne and Chloe. So hope you're okay.
0: Yep.
1: Okie dokie. All righty. Now, I'm going to play for you a track which I think possibly will be the very last single that the Easy Beats brought out.
0: Mm-hmm.
1: Okay. Now, I do know it was a top 30 hit in England before I came out here. So I'm going to play for you. Hello. How are you?
0: I'm good. How are you?
1: I'm fine. This is the Easy Beats.

0: Well, that's the second Otis Redding song that we've done this evening, done by somebody else. That was Sitting on the Dock of the Bay, and that's the Staple Singers.
1: Good version, actually.
0: I like that. Yeah. I like it. And we had Derek.
1: Derek, with Cinnamon.
0: Derek. Oh,
1: you like that?
0: Hello, Derek.
1: I'll tell you all about it in a minute. And the other one?
0: Hello, how are you, the Easy Beats?
1: Yes.
0: 1968.
1: That was their final single.
0: Mm.
1: And I said to Jeff, I think that was recorded when they were in London. Now, Derek, you wonder, who in the hell is Derek?
0: Derek.
1: Well, he was Johnny Cymbal, who had a big hit in 1963 with Mr. Bassman. And, of course, after that, he was writing for other people and none of his hits charted until that one came out in 68. And he decided he would use his brother's Christian name. So his brother, of course, was Derek Cymbal.
0: I'll be barred on both sides.
1: And
0: lordy, lordy, lordy.
1: He was asked later on what did that song was all about, and he said, I have no idea. Even though he wrote it. So there you go.
0: Well, when you read some of the stories about these songwriters, the magazine that I buy, Record Collector,
1: yep.
0: And they always get somebody, half a dozen people, and one of the questions that has always been asked is like, can you tell us what song you wrote when you were under the influence of whatever?
1: And the usual answer is no.
0: Well, actually, no. They do say. Well, I was sitting on the toilet in Atlanta, Georgia, when I had this thought. And usually they're all quite interesting. So yes. There you go. 25 minutes to the hour of 8 o'clock, so we've only got 25 minutes to go, Mr. Arthur.
1: That's it, yes. And if you'd like to give us a call, 9722 9981, and we will happily answer the phone. Alternatively, SMS on 0485 866 981, and Geoffrey will endeavour to read it.
0: And I'm going to press this button.
1: And what's going to happen?
0: Hi there, this is Jeff Tanner. Join me for Wednesday's Music Forum, 12 noon and 2 p.m, playing songs from across the decades and genres. Also incorporating Vinyl Heaven, playing tracks from a classic album. 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
1: Nothing like a little bit of self-promotion.
0: I've got no idea what I'm going to do either. I just thought I'd put it on.
1: Fair enough.
0: No, I'm all over the place. A real dog's dinner tomorrow. I had a lot of fun sitting in for Stephen Spicer last Saturday and sort of mixed it around quite a bit. And I got this this glow.
1: This vibe?
0: A vibe. Oh, I like that. Yeah.
1: You got a vibe.
0: A bit of inspiration, and I was going to do sort of the same type of music. So a bit more jazzy, a bit of bluesy. Bit of different, but I'm not actually going to do a vinyl album as such.
1: Right.
0: I'm going to do a double of two artists, a double of David Campbell.
1: Yep.
0: And a double of Paul Anka.
1: Oh, that sounds
0: so
1: good.
0: Yeah, so listen in, 12 o'clock till 2 o'clock, after Mr. Mac.
1: Yes.
0: Who's on from 9 o'clock till 12 o'clock with Words and Music.
1: And the usual breakfast, as he always has, the dog's breakfast.
0: Yes.
1: Yeah. So there you go.
0: He's going away.
1: He's going to UK land.
0: He's going, yeah. Good luck. Nah, good on him. Yep.
1: Do you think they'll let him in?
0: Don't even know if they're going to let him back.
1: There you go.
0: Okay, Mr. Mac, come on. 0485 866 981. Give us a comment. What are you going to play for us?
1: This is a request from Mr. Tanner.
0: Oh.
1: He wants this one. This is, of course,
0: Miss Edie Gourmet.
1: Miss Edie Gourmet with Blaming It on the

0: taking us all the way back to 1969 and a song from Neil Sedaka from our Lost 45 file. That was recorded in Sydney when Festival Records were revamping their studio, and Neil was actually doing a cabaret tour in Sydney at the time and decided he liked all the equipment that was newly installed into the recording studio, so he cut that album and cut that single, and it was released in America and bombed, both the album and the single, but it went top five here in Australia. Wheeling, West Virginia.
1: What does that tell you? Actually, I reckon it's a good song.
0: It's a good song.
1: Very, very good song.
0: Yeah, it tells me that the Americans have no taste.
1: That is true. Hasn't changed, has it?
0: I was not going to say anything.
1: And from the Kinks, the other brother, Dave Davies, and The Death of a Clown. Mr. Ray Davies got into an awful lot of trouble with his brother because he kept on announcing, and this is Dave, Death of a Clown Davies, when he sang it on tour.
0: Mm.
1: And Mr. Dave Davies didn't take kindly to every single night hearing that. So,
0: well, you would, wouldn't you?
1: He got told very, very succinctly. Do you like
0: Please
1: that?
0: Don't do that
1: Please
0: again.
1: Please don't do that again, otherwise you're going to get a guitar around your ear hole.
0: Yeah.
1: And we just start off with Blame It on the Bossa Nova, Edie Gourmet.
0: You,
1: I love
0: song.
1: That song. Yeah. That's really good. Yeah.
0: It's a good one.
1: I like it. Bouncy, isn't it? 12 minutes to the hour of 8 o'clock. Come on, I'm breaking up the studio.
0: You'll get charged that. It's $25 for that.
1: Oh, lordy, lordy, lordy. A little bit of soul. And this is the Music Explosion.

0: The son of Hickory Hollers Tramp.
1: Yes.
0: O.C. Smith.
1: What was his other big hit?
0: Little Green Apples.
1: Of course.
0: There we go. And we had Iguana, California My Way.
1: Melbourne band.
0: Absolutely.
1: Yes.
0: One of their one and only hits, wasn't it?
1: Yeah. Did the sort of
0: vocals. Great vocals.
1: Great. Oh, yeah. It's,
0: and we did have a music, music explosion and a little bit of soul.
1: We've had that for the last 2 hours. A lot of music exploding. Jeffrey, we, of course, will be back tomorrow between
0: 12 o'clock and 2 o'clock.
1: 2 o'clock with some more music explosions.
0: And we'd like to thank that Miss Carol, that is adamant that Mr. Mac will be would come back in.
1: They'll let him in.
0: Yes. And so thank you very much for that, Carol.
1: Because Jeff was really worried. He was really worried that he might have to do
0: a 5 hour show.
1: 9 o'clock to 2 o'clock.
0: I hope you've enjoyed the evening with us here at The Good Times with me, Jeff Tanner.
1: And me, David Arthur. Thank you for the phone calls, the SMS messages. Greatly appreciated, as we always say. 2 minutes to the hour of eight and Jim's up next.
0: Absolutely. We're going to go out with another instrumental, and this is Eric Clapton, Jack Bruce and Ginger Baper when they were
1: Cream.
0: And this is a Cat Squirrel.

I just went outside before and checked the temperature. So currently the temperature outside of our studio is a chilly 10 degrees. Good evening and welcome. You're now listening to The Auditorium. I'm Jim Goodwin and I'll be taking you through till 10 p.m. Hope you enjoy the journey. Thanks to Jeff and Dave for the good times. They'll be back same time next week and throughout the week too. 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If you'd like to get in contact, feel free to SMS on 0485 866 981. Tonight's program is varied, no particular theme, just some music that I hope you'll enjoy. Please stick around and listen. We're starting off tonight with The Residents and Cowboy Waltz from Cube E, released in 1989, to be followed by the wonderful Nina Simone with Mood Indigo, and boy, does she play that piano. Then we'll hear from Evil Graham Lee with Seeking Beauty in Sadness from his new album, I Think I'm Alone Now. It's only just come out. It arrived on my doorstep a couple of weeks ago. Graham being a former Triffid and current member of Essendon Airport. You can check out Graham Lee on Bandcamp. Joe Head from the recently reconstituted Swell Maps, an English band. We'll follow with Evil Island Home from his album From a Parallel Universe, released in 2012.

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1: And the Choir of Hard Knocks, which was started by Jonathan Welch, is celebrating its 20th anniversary with a gala concert, with many past and present choir members attending, along with special surprise guest artists. 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I believe there are plenty of tickets left for Thursday, and one of our own, Michael Jin, will be appearing. You're tuned to Radio Eastern 98.1. Now we're going to move on. We're going to hear from John Martin, and the title track from his album Solid Air, released in 1973, and it was written about his friend Nick Drake. And you'd think I'd play a Nick Drake tune to follow that, but I'm not going to. It'll be followed by Pere Ubu and Heaven, which was released as a single in 1975. And then Talking Heads will give us the overload from their 1980 release, Remain in Light.

At nearly 25 minutes to 9, you're tuned to Radio Eastern, 98.1, and you're listening to The Auditorium with Jim Goodwin. So, that was the last Talking Heads album that Brian Eno produced with the band. Bracket of three albums, I think that was, in all, anyway. So, finishing with that bracket of songs from the Talking Heads leads me to our next selection. I have a bunch of tunes with head in the title, starting off with The Kid with the Replaceable Head, a single from Richard Hell and the Voidoids from 1978, to be followed by Hot Head from Dock at the Radar Station by Captain Beefheart and the Magic Band in 1980. Knife in the Head by Australian band Laughing Clowns will follow, and that's from Mr. Udditch Smudditch Goes to Town from 1982. The Man Whose Head Expanded from The Fall, a single from 1983, will follow. My Head is My Only House Unless It Rains from Captain Beefheart again from 1972 from the album Clear Spot. Pear Ubu again with Over My Head from their first album, The Modern Dance from 1977. Rocky Erickson and the Aliens with Two-Headed Dog from the album Alien from 1980. And finishing up with Barnes and Barnes, the single Fish Heads, released in 1979. Barnes and Barnes includes Billy Mooney, who you might remember from Lost in Space, and also appeared in Babylon 5. Now, these tunes should take us up to around about 9 p.m. or possibly beyond that.

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0: Well, I've got something totally different. A little announcement here. 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
0: 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If you'd like to get in contact, please feel free to SMS on 0485 866 981. Well, we've got another longish bracket of songs coming up now. We're starting off with The Residents with their cover of a Ramones song, We're a Happy Family. Then The Ramones with I Want to Be Sedated. And this is a fairly unusual mega mix on 45, released in 1988. Susie and the Banshees will follow with Tennant from Kaleidoscope, their third album released in 1980. And then we'll be moving into a little bit more electronica and dub. Following the Banshees, we'll hear from the Sons of Aqua and the City of Nine Gates, released in 1983, but reissued just last year. And this particular track features the voice of Prince Farai, who will also follow with Water the Garden from a 2024 compilation released for Record Store Day of that year. The Slits will close out the brackets with Life on Earth from Return of the Giant Slits, released in 1981.

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And that was The Slits with Difficult Fun from their album Not Life on Earth, as I announced previously. Decided to play a different tune. I hope you're enjoying the tunes. Be happy to hear from you. Yeah, one way or the other, you can SMS on 0485 866 981. As I mentioned before, you're listening to The Auditorium with Jim Goodwin. Coming up next, we've got Renee Geyer from her first album, and a cover of Do Right Man from 1973. Local band Equal Local will follow with the title track from their 12-inch EP, Madagascar, released in 1981. And following that, we will listen to David Thomas and the Pedestrians with the Song of the Bailey Man from their album More Places Forever, released in 1985. Peru released an album of the same name that did not have that song on it, but it turned up here on the singer David Thomas's album. That will be followed by Asteroid Ecosystem, a local band from Sydney, with Off Axis from their new album, Sounds Have Dreams, released a couple of months ago.

0: We've all grown up in the bush, and now our kids are doing the same. We pretty much let them have the run of the farm, and they love swimming in the dam. I think they're responsible enough not to get into any trouble.
1: Unfortunately, most farms contain a number of bodies of water that can be attractive to young people looking for a place to play or cool down. So make sure your children don't swim or play in sheep dips and animal water troughs. 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Swimming in dams can also be dangerous. You should always check for objects hidden beneath the surface of inland waters before entering. And for more information on safety in and around the water, visit the Royal Life Saving Society of Australia website at www.royallifesaving.com.au.

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Another method is to use a blow dryer. It heats the wax and wipes away instantly. If the colour remains behind, like red usually does, wet a cloth with bleach and then wipe. With today's In Your Home, I'm Rachel Layton.

And that was Asteroid Ecosystem from Off Axis. I'm sorry, the tune was Off Axis. The album is Sounds Have Dreams. That's Ed Cooper on guitar, Toby Hall on drums, Lloyd Swanton on bass, and Alistair... Oh, God. Names escape my... Alistair E's on piano anyway, and he writes most of the material. We've come to the end of the program. Thanks for listening, and thanks for the SMS messages. Johnny D will be up next with the Blues Roots and Boots. And I'm going to leave you with a couple of tunes, one from Snake Finger, The Man in the Dark Sedan, from his 1980 release, Greener Postures. And that'll be followed by Ananda Shankar and a tune called Streets of Calcutta from Ananda Shankar and his music. I'll be back in 2 weeks. Look forward to playing you some more tunes then. So good night from me.

Thanks for joining me for another episode of Blues, Roots and Boots, a show that aims to bring you what is new and what is not so new from those who are known and not so known from Australia and the world in the fields of blues, roots and country music. Each week we embark on a musical journey through these genres that are the bedrock of all modern music. So sit back and enjoy Blues, Roots and Boots with me, Johnny D, produced in the studios of 101.9 Paradise FM and broadcast nationally via satellite on the Community Radio Network.

With the release of their third studio album, Siren, No Promises have stepped it up a notch and brought in award-winning and acclaimed Matt Fell to take on production duties. The alt country duo, who also dive into Americana, blues, folk, pop and rock from the Gippsland area of Victoria, have been knocking on the door of national recognition with their strong songwriting, the strength and character of both their singing styles, and of course the beautiful harmonies they deliver. We just heard the title track off their new album, Siren, from No Promises. Hi, and welcome to the heart journey that is Blues Roots and Boots. And I've got some great new music coming your way with Papa Pete from West Australia, the latest from the fabulous Keb Moe, Bonnie Kay and the Sweet Patooties from the inner west of Sydney have released their much-anticipated new album, and we check out another track from Melbourne's Hey Gringo's recently released album, Adios Amigo. Also in the mix is Riff Queen, Leisha Louise, who drops her latest album at the end of the month, Jack Billman with his blend of blues, folk, acoustic, gravelly-edged vocals, and Slide has new music, as does the more silken country-soaked tones of Sarah Lynn. We have Phil Coyne and the Wayward Aces, Dom Turner and Jeff Lang combine, and bring in Annie and the Make-Believe and John Stokes to wrap it all up. Papa Pete, a duo out of the rich music scene of Perth, Western Australia, have done something interesting with their latest. I've been around a while, and so when I use reference points to explain what I hear in the song, they will naturally tend to music I grew up with and loved. So when I say this track from Papa Pete sounds like Steely Dan got it on with Little Feat and invited Lenny Kravitz to join in, I'm hoping that puts you somewhere in the soundscape these guys have created. I love it. It's quirky, with polyrhythms and slick grooves and grit and smooth, all combining in a gumbo. This is Papa Pete and Supreme.

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Not from around here, but much loved out here, it's Keb Moe up next. From Nashville, Moe is described as a living seminal link to the Delta Blues that started in Mississippi and made its way across America and the world. His new album, The Breakdown, comes out in August, and we just heard One Day Away from that album. On this set, he masterfully blends blues, soul, folk, roots and jazz with stories that reflect the challenges he's been experiencing in his 75th year of life. Back in Oz, we head into the inner west of Sydney to hear from five-piece female outfit, Bonnie Kay and the Sweet Patooties. If you like your blues with a bit of sass and touches of 20s and 30s style jazz, four-part harmonies and a bit of solo virtuosity thrown in, then sit back and get ready to enjoy Too Tired to Fight from Bonnie Kay and the Sweet Patooties from their debut album, Open Doors.

Hey Gringo is a band from Melbourne led by Darryl Roberts on keys. The band has just released its 8th album and is titled Adios Amigo. The band sounds a bit raw and loosey-goosey, but it's fun, funky and catchy, and we just listened to Leave Me Alone from Hey Gringo. Alicia Louise is up next with a track from her latest album, Strike to Ignite. Every track on this album has a well-placed riff to grab your attention, and overall, it kicks some serious blues rock butt. She's been touring locally and internationally for the past 2 decades, honing her skills along the way, leading to acclaim for her blend of rock, blues, country, soul, and improv. This is Alicia Louise with Riding Through the Night.

On the heels of Lucia Louise, we heard Jack Bellman, another excellent Aussie blues guitarist whose skills led even Joe Bonamassa to acknowledge his craftsmanship. Bellman also writes strongly and personally, and that last track we heard from him is his latest and is called Dark Days. From the Hunter Valley area of New South Wales comes the voice of Sarah Lynn, who you might recall from last year's season of The Voice. She's achieved several hundred thousand streams of her music to date and is quickly asserting herself on the country music scene as someone to look out for as her singles releases chart nationally. With her latest, it's Sarah Lynn with Gold Line.

There's some darn fine blues harp playing on the track we just heard from Melbourne's Phil Coyne and the Wayward Aces. Coyne's vocals have a unique quality that complements his energetic harp playing. Ably backed by a seasoned troupe in Morgan Close on guitar, Dale Lindray on bass, and Will Harris on drums. We heard their latest, Checking Up on My Baby. The talents of Dom Turner and Jeff Lang are up next with a track called Black Mountain. The guys are currently touring together, and with 32 albums and 3 ARIA Awards, the virtuosic Jeff Lang is an international talent, sharing stages with the likes of Bob Dylan, Bonnie Raitt and Albert Collins over his 30-year career, while Dom Turner is founder of the iconic Backsliders and has been voted 3 times as Traditional Blues Artist of the Year over the last 4 years. They are not only touring together, but collaborating on new original music, such as the track coming up titled Black Mountain, from Don Turner and Jeff Lang.

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1: Atmospheric folk is how I'd describe the last track, Out to Sea, which we heard from Annie and the Make Believe. She's performed and recorded here and in the UK, where she had moved to for a time. Her return to Australia in 2019 is in part documented in Out to Sea, which is a reflection on how she felt coming home and re-establishing herself back in Australia. To finish the program, I have new music from John Stokes, a beautifully written country blues picker called Crumbling Down. It's earthy, rootsy and heartfelt. I love the playing and the authenticity in his voice, and I think it's a great foot tapper to take us home. So here is John Stokes with Crumbling Down from his album The Catch, which he recorded with guidance from one of my favourite Australian singer-songwriter-producers, Shane Nicholson. Thank you for tuning in this week, and until next time, don't forget to make a great day.

0: From the concert halls to the juke joints, from churches to festivals in the fields, welcome to another episode of Bill Street Caravan, celebrating the sounds of Memphis for more than 20 years.
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0: Hi, I'm your co-host, Pat Mitchell-Worley.
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1: And it's a family affair, as Kirk will be joined on stage later in the show by his talented nephews, Cortland and Cameron Whalum.
0: That's all coming up right now on Bill Street Caravan.
1: Hey, Pat.
0: Hey, Jared.
1: It's good to be back in the studio with you, my friend.
0: Yep, summer break is over, and it's time to get back into that production mode.
1: And this episode, right here, right now, marks 24 years of bringing the sounds of Memphis to the airwaves. 24 years.
0: I honestly can't believe it's been that long. Can't believe it.
1: It's such an amazing achievement, and I think there are a lot of station directors and programming directors listening to the show right now at all of our incredible carriers and subscribers around the world, nodding their heads in agreement.
0: A lot of public radio programming has come and gone in those 24 years. Styles have changed, trends have changed, but thanks to all the artists, labels, venues, volunteers, and community partners in this city, this little show out of Memphis endures.
1: And there are so many people to thank for that.
0: And many to remember. I'm specifically thinking about our original hosts, the Memphis Horns, Andrew Love and Wayne Jackson, and our beloved founder, Sid Selvage.
1: And I think this episode actually marks a pretty personal milestone for you too, doesn't it, Pat?
0: Oh, Jared, I didn't think you'd remember. Well, honestly, you're the new guy around here, so I really didn't expect you to even know.
1: Well, please allow me to inform our audience that this very episode marks Pat Mitchell's 20th year as the host of Bill Street Caravan.
0: 20 years, y'all!
1: We have some really special things lined up for this program to commemorate that.
0: Should I be scared?
1: Absolutely. It's gonna be so great. But right now, we have to get to the music. We have world-renowned jazz saxophonist Kirk Whalum about to take the stage at the Crosstown Theater in Memphis, Tennessee.
0: 12 Grammy nominations and a win in 2011 for his song, It's What I Do. Kirk Whalum has performed and recorded with Aretha, Quincy Jones, Luther Vandross, The Winans, Al Green, Babyface, and Whitney Houston. There are very few sidemen in the history of recorded music with a resume like Kirk Whalum's.
1: A global citizen in the truest sense, but Memphis is the place he calls home.
0: His new album, Humanité, drops October 11th. You can order a copy from Amazon or at kirkwhalum.com.
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0: Here's Kirk Whalum live on Bill Street Caravan.

Wait a minute. I tend to expect that Grover Washington would just show up one of these days when we're playing a groove like that. You know, he probably won't, but I just feel like he ought to. You know, back in the day when I was first getting started, man, I thought Grover Washington hung the moon. That brother. We have any Grover Washington fans in the house? I love them, and he loved us, man. All of us were trying to do this, you know, play this horn. He would hang out with us and, you know, just really just make us feel special. Well, I think tonight, if we play the right thing, he might just show up in Crosstown. Like, for instance, if Gary Gowan over here would play a little something, like... Oh, I don't see him yet. But what if Jackie Clark back there put a little of that thing on it? I'm looking for him. Not yet. We probably ought to add little keyboards to the stew, to the gumbo. John Stoddard, can you help us out? Marcus Finney, you from Memphis? What you got?

0: Cleveland, we're on the road, we play this song, we talk about a place called Memphis, we talk about barbecue and stuff. We don't need to do that, so let's just play the song. Co-written by the great Gary Gowan and the great Earth David Porter. Check this out.
1: Do you feel me?
0: We don't always play this song.

0: Kirk, Uncle Kirk, sitting here with you in a great place because as I've been reminded, as I'm sure you know, you can't go a day without being reminded you're home, and we're always glad to have you home and glad to experience your leadership when you're here and your performances when you're here. How does it feel when you're able to play to friends and family and fans and new friends in Memphis, Tennessee?
1: It's always good to be home. And yet there is that dichotomy, right? Like there's the warm embrace and the affirmation of being at home. And like I can have the worst read in the world, and they, which by the way, tonight I don't have great reads tonight. It's like something happened like with the barometric pressure or something. I just went through 8 reads and I'm still not happy. But that doesn't matter when you're at home, because it's not that. It's like they're feeling you, they're sharing the space with you and hearing you. But at the same time, it's a little nerve-wracking sometimes to be at home performing. So there's always that tension between those two things, man. But I love it.
0: Outside of the stage, when you think of Memphis, Tennessee, whether it be in the past or in the present, what are some of the places that make you feel most at home?
1: Sure. Well, you know, home meant church for the longest time. You know, my dad being a pastor and our world revolving around that little building and that little group of people. And I say little group, you know, it was one of the first, I guess what we would now call a mega church, where you had 1,000 members. That was a very big deal back in the 70s. So church always, you know, reminded me of home. But I'll say to be in Crosstown is a pretty cool thing, because growing up, I remember coming here to shop and to get school clothes. And then when we moved back home, and we saw, man, the blight here in Crosstown and in the general area, it was really discouraging. And in such a big sort of elephant in the room kind of way, that Crosstown would have bats flying through it, Sears Crosstown. But now with this redemptive remake, what I would call it, using the imagination to see, you know, what it looks like when the bottom line is not the bottom line. The bottom line now in this space is, are the arts moving forward? Because art fuels life. And is there social justice being lived out in the model? You know, we talk about you can do well and do good at the same time. That was the thing at once upon a time, where people didn't want to do well if they weren't doing any good. But now it's like, oh, I just want to do well. I don't really care about who, you know, let me buy out these companies and to sell them off. So that ethos is alive and well in this space that we're sitting in. So, yeah, to me, man, I just love being there. I love taking people through here.
0: You sort of hit on a couple of things that connected a few dots for me. You talk about church being a place that is home for you. And on that stage, it felt like church. How do you minister in a position like that, that isn't a designated religious space?
1: When and that actually gets to the heart of, like, you know, what is a church? To sort of go to the backside of your question and say that at the core, we still have the answer to that question wrong. Like, what is a church? Oh, it's that building over there on the corner of Bellevue or whatever. A church is not a building. The church is a group of people. It's a living organism. And so in that sense, the church, quote unquote, can be anywhere. This is a space where we accentuate and celebrate the spiritual essence of humanity and say, this music is being played tonight specifically to celebrate our spirituality and say, I'm a Christian, this person over here is Jewish, that person's a Muslim, that person's Buddhist, this person is agnostic. And there's not that tension that we kind of are around, where we can't mention politics, we can't mention religion. Well, here we kind of mention all of that.
0: Speaking again of home and speaking of celebrations, this night that we're listening to was the night that you shared the stage with your nephews. Can you tell me a bit about how that made you feel at home and how that made everyone else, I'm sure, in the room feel at home, and how that moment sort of resonated with you?
1: Sure. So family is everything. All of our society and everything is really based on family. And so for me, that is also my reality and my work, that I come into this space having been motivated and inspired by my uncle, who was dean of music at Morehouse. And then, of course, my brothers are both musically inclined. One's a pastor, one is a professional singer. But then now, here's another generation of people with my last name. One is in musical theater, Cortland, and then Cameron with Bruno Mars, and my son Kyle is now on the Kelly Clarkson show. He's, you know, he was touring with her, but now it's like a gig, like a job there in Hollywood with Kelly Clarkson. And then my other nephew Kenneth is a solo artist, and Kenneth played with Maxwell, and he also played with Jay-Z and a lot of other great artists.
0: Well, we want to talk about Humanité. When we talk about Memphis, you aren't just a Memphian, you're a global citizen, and this record speaks to the places that you've touched and the people that you've touched in far lands and the people who have exchanged their gifts with you.
1: For me to be from Memphis and then to go out into the world representing, you know, again, as far as I'm concerned, not all that well. I'm just trying my best to do my best, but with a lot of joy and a lot of gusto representing the incredible innovative spirit, and many times innovative because it had to be out of necessity, the improvising spirit, right? The one that said, well, okay, we don't have the best instrument, so what we're gonna do is we'll get a harmonica or just other ways that they adapted, and they paved the way for us to be able to do what I'm doing, to get on planes and to go and record in France, and to be speaking French with the people, and then record in, you know, Nigeria and Kenya and Indonesia and Japan. And for me, Humanité, or humanity in English, is that. It's about identifying and celebrating how vastly different we can be from country to country, culture to culture. But man, we're all the same. We all need affirmation. We all need to be accepted. We all need encouragement. We all grieve. We all mess up. It's like that is the part that we were trying to get at with this new CD and with the documentary. And the filmmaker saw that, hey, wait a minute, that's the beloved community. That's who you're talking about. This is what Humanité, this is what humanity is, beloved by God, vertical, right? And then with the challenge of loving each other, that we would be beloved by each other horizontally, to me, that is Humanité.
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gotcha. Yeah. I can't tell if y'all ready, Lynn. Because all I see is a spotlight. I know it's people out there, but I just want to hear the people.

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1: 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The soundtrack of America was made in Tennessee. We're back, and for those of you just tuning in, we have Memphis music icon Kirk Whalen with us on the show today.
0: Joining him on stage in the second half are his immensely talented nephews, Cameron and Cortland.
1: Music fans will probably recognize Cameron through his work with Bruno Mars and Jesse J.
0: Cortland is best known for his work with Wynton Marsalis, jazz at Lincoln Center, and his work in musical theater.
1: Stay tuned for a special feature during this half of the program, as we will be recognizing Pat's remarkable milestone of 20 years as the host of Beale Street Caravan.
0: I have no idea what you have in store. You really didn't have to do anything.
1: Yeah, we kind of did. I mean, 20 years is a really big deal. And our listeners probably don't know your service to the local music and art scene began at least a decade before that. Not to mention your work with the Memphis Music Foundation. You're the executive director of the Stax Music Academy, one of the most amazing youth programs in the nation. Beale Street Caravan is actually just a tiny part of what you do, and we want to recognize you and give you, a few props, you know?
0: Well, I am still nervous. And I'm also ready to get back to listening to Kirk Whalen blowing the roof off at the Crosstown Theater. Enough about me.
1: Okay, all right then. Well, let's do it. Here's more from Kirk Whalen live on Beale Street Caravan.
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y'all very much. How y'all feeling? Can I take y'all to 1996?

0: Hey, everybody. This is Darren Dorton, and I'm really thrilled to be back here at Bill Street Caravan today as we're celebrating 20 years of Pat Mitchell on Bill Street Caravan. I wanted to remember some of the highlights and lowlights of your career. We spent a lot of time together.
1: We really did spend a lot of time together. You always challenged me to try something new, and I appreciate that.
0: Well, good. That's good to know. Well, we met and started working together when Bill Street Caravan was formed. Was it 1995?
1: 96.
0: 96. And we both had different roles.
1: Actually, do you know what I was actually hired to do?
0: No.
1: To help Sid salvage with the paperwork.
0: I see.
1: That's really what I was hired to do.
0: An assistant.
1: Yes.
0: Essentially.
1: So, yeah, make sure those releases get signed. And that lasted, I think, for maybe 6 months. And then I moved somehow to marketing and communications on the Blues Foundation side.
0: I started out as associate producer with Sid. So initially my role was just sort of logging tapes and, you know, taking notes and helping with the production. The show was on the air 5 years, maybe 4 or 5 years. Then you and I started hosting. Does that seem about right?
1: Yeah, it was 2 years of the horns.
0: Yep.
1: Which was completely crazy.
0: Yeah.
1: And then in the middle of the second year of Joyce and Sam the Sham, they left the show. They said they weren't going to continue. And
0: they had nowhere else to turn.
1: They had nowhere else to go. And they said, hey, do you guys want to do this for a minute until we figure out what we're going to do?
0: Yeah. We had a lot of good times going to blues festivals, obviously. And one of the highlights, I did want to mention this, was when we were at Syracuse.
1: One of the best festivals ever.
0: Towards the end of the night, I was back with Tommy Dills, the engineer, and I heard Kenny singing his his classic tune he always does, Blues Falling Down Like Rain.
1: I love that song.
0: And I was like, boy, somebody's singing there. It really doesn't sound right. What's going on? And I walk around the front of the stage, and there's your mug on the video screen. I guess he had called you up on stage.
1: Really? No, I was standing on the side of the stage, and they had a mic in my hand, and I didn't know it was hot. And I was not even really paying attention to the fact that the mic was there. It's working. I'm singing. Next thing I know, the mic is moving to my mouth, and I'm singing. Yes, yes. It was quite the night.
0: It was pretty bad, too, I will say.
1: But yeah, yeah. I shouldn't sing in public.
0: No, but that was a great memory.
1: It's funny to think back on 20 years because there was so much in the archives of Bill Street Caravan. There's so much music that is amazing. Performances from B.B. King and John Lee Hooker and Charles Brown, you know?
0: And the other thing I was thinking about was when we were at B.B. King's.
1: Yeah.
0: And doing all the interviews on stage. Some of those were great fun. Some of them were complete disasters.
1: Yeah.
0: I mean,
1: one comes to mind. There was this artist who, you know, I appreciate and love as an artist, but he's not much of a talker.
0: No.
1: And so at the beginning of the show, we would have an interview with the artist in front of the live audience, and then we would have the performance. Well, some artists just like to perform. And so here we are doing this live interview in front of the audience. And I would ask a question and he could answer it in one word.
0: Yes.
1: And
0: no.
1: Then my questions progressively got longer as I was trying
0: That's
1: to
0: right.
1: just pull something out of him. It was the most painful 30 minutes of my life. Because no matter what I asked, he still goes, yeah, that's true.
0: That's right. My favorite performance from those days back then was Willie Foster.
1: Willie
0: in the
1: Foster.
0: Wheelchair. And there was a tune he did called Love Me that I just remember I would listen to it over and over and over again. It's so, so good. That was one of my favorites. And he was a real compelling interview, too.
1: But there were some moments where great festivals that are no longer with us that you just can't find. There was such a plethora of festivals. Some of those places are still around, the Waterfront Blues Festival in Portland, the Mississippi Valley Blues Festival. And so I think of all the years that we were together, not only did we get to listen to all this great music, but the impact that you had on my life. So
0: well,
1: I thank you, friend.
0: That,
1: I thank you.
0: Good to know. And I just want to take this time to say, Pat, you have done a great job with the show all these years. It's evolved tremendously from what it was back in the early 90s to what it is today. It's so good to see Bill Street Caravan is still alive and well today, and everything you guys have done to move it forward. So kudos to you. Congratulations on a great 20 years, and I hope I can come back for maybe 30 and 40.
1: Yeah, we'll be in our wheelchairs
0: That's
1: when you
0: right.
1: roll on in. Thank you so much.
2: Let's let Kirk Whalum take us out. You do the honors.
1: Here's more from Kirk Whalum live on Beale Street Caravan.

Thank you, ladies and gentlemen. Courtland Whalum, Cameron Whalum. Thank you so much. We're going to take a break. We'll have a quick intermission. Don't stay too long. We're going to be playing music if you're out too long. But I know you may need to stop by the little girl's room, the little boy's room. We'll be back with more music, all right? God bless you. Thank you.

0: I'm gonna let it shine. Oh, yes, the light of mine. I'm gonna let it shine.
1: Reverend K.T. Whalum Jr.

0: That was Kirk Whalum featuring his nephews Cameron and Cortland live on Bill Street Caravan. For more info on Kirk and his new album, Humanité, head over to kirkwhalum.com.
1: And don't forget to take a look at his tour dates. Kirk tours all over the world. Chances are, Kirk is coming to a theater in your area soon. And this is a live show you don't want to miss.
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0: Simenon's Maigret, a series of plays based on the novels of Georges Simenon.
1: Another hot day, Jules. Paris can be stifling this time of year.
2: Empty, too. The lucky ones have folded their tents and stolen away to the beaches.
1: Are you getting away this year?
2: Oh, I doubt it. I get a holiday

0: Maurice Denham as Jules Maigret, Michael Goff as Georges Simenon, and Amy Delamain as Valentine Besson in Maigret and the Old Lady, translated by Robert Brain and adapted for radio by Betty Davis.
1: It happened at Etretat, a pretty little coastal town. It was late in the season, September, in fact, and once more I hadn't had a holiday. So I was very drawn to the idea when Valentine Besson asked me to go down.
2: Wasn't she connected with Ferdinand Besson, the Juva products man?
1: That's right. They're old-fashioned now, but I can remember my mother using Juva cream. Probably yours did, too. Ferdinand made a packet out of them, anyhow, and Valentine was his widow.
2: A rich old lady.
1: Well, not all that rich, actually, but she was beautifully turned out. And she was the prettiest, daintiest old lady you can imagine. Snow-white hair and eyes so blue they dazzled you. Young eyes. She told me somebody was trying to poison her.
3: I'm not mad, Inspector. And I'm certain I'm not even mistaken. May I tell you the whole story?
1: Please do, madame.
3: Since my husband died 15 years ago, I lived alone at Etretat. That is, not quite alone. I had a maid, a local girl, Rose.
1: Had? She's left your service?
3: No, she's dead.
1: When did she die?
3: On Sunday night. She was poisoned. And I'm sure it was meant for me.
1: Tell me about it.
3: Rose came from Ypres, a fishing village near Etretat. And she'd been with me a long time. Every night she brought me a sleeping raft. I suffer from insomnia and I've been taking it for 20 years. On Sunday night it tasted very bitter. I thought I'd made a mistake mixing it. So I left it and told Rose to take it away.
1: And did she?
3: Yes. She must have drunk it. The glass was found empty in her room.
1: I see. When exactly did she die?
3: At 2 a.m, I heard her groaning. I got up, and so did my daughter.
1: I thought you said you lived alone.
3: Sunday was my birthday. My daughter Arlette came down from Paris and stayed the night. We found Rose in convulsions, and by the time the doctor arrived, she was dead. He said it was poison. Arsenic.
1: The local police are investigating?
3: Yes, Inspector Castaing from Le Havre.
1: I know him. What does he say?
3: Nothing. Yet. And you see, Inspector, I came to Paris because, although you don't know me, I know you. I've followed your distinguished career for years. I have lots of newspaper cuttings about you at home.
1: Oh. Yeah, excuse me. Maigret.
4: Can you speak to me in my office for a moment?
1: At once?
4: Yes, if it's possible.
1: Right, I'll come straight round. Excuse me, madame. The chief of police wants to speak to me urgently. I'll be back as soon as I can.
5: Ah, hello, Maigret. Would a few days by the sea tempt you at all?
1: At Etretat?
5: How do you know?
1: I don't know. It was a guess. Go on.
5: I've had a telephone call from the minister's office. Do you know Charles Besson?
1: Juva Creams?
5: Not exactly. He's the founder's son, though. He lives at Fécamp and was elected deputy for the Seine-Inférieure 2 years ago.
1: And his mother lives at Etretat?
5: Stepmother. She was Ferdinand Besson's second wife. Charles Besson's asked for you to take up the case.
1: His stepmother's maid was poisoned on Sunday night.
5: Do you read the Normandy papers?
1: No, the old lady's in my office.
5: And she wants you on the case, too?
1: Yes, she obviously doesn't know that Charles has asked for me.
5: What have you decided?
1: Well, that's up to you, Chief.
5: I was going to ask you to go there straight away. I'm sure you could do with a bit of sea air.
1: So there I was in a neat little local train chugging my way to Etretat.
2: Yes. Do you know, I still feel that fascination, that delicious slight shock at the first sight of the sea from the train.
1: Yes, I remember that feeling well, but for me it's gone, I'm afraid. A loss. I must be farther from my childhood than you are, Georges. The stationmaster at Etretat gave me a message.

0: from Inspector Castaing. He was at Rosie's funeral and would meet me later. He turned up at midday.
1: And how did the funeral go?
2: Well, rather badly.
1: In what way?
2: Valentine brought a huge wreath that put the others to shame. Well, she might have been chief mourner. And the girl's family didn't like it.
1: Was her daughter at the funeral?
2: No. She went back to Paris on Monday. Charles Besson wasn't there either. Nor Theo.
1: Theo?
2: The second stepson. He's been staying here a couple of weeks.
1: With his stepmother?
2: No. No, they've been on bad terms for years. He was only at the birthday dinner because Charles met him in a bar and dragged him along. Theo bends the elbow a bit.
1: So the whole family were at the dinner on Sunday. How long did they stay afterwards?
2: Charles Besson and his family left at 9. Theo went a few minutes later. He's a bachelor, by the way. And then there were just the three women in the house, Valentine, Arlette and the maid. Except that...
1: Yes?
2: Arlette had a man in her room.
1: Huh? Did she tell you that?
2: No, I found out. I searched the house on Monday, you see, and...
1: Wait a minute. I'm getting hungry. You can tell me about it over lunch. You think I'll be able to have muscles?
2: Possibly. I wouldn't bank on it, though.
1: A place like this, there should be muscles. Let's go back and eat.
0: No muscles.
2: I told you not to bank on it.
1: Well, Arlette, what's she like?
2: She's 38 and looks 25. Small and slim, very pretty. Enormous eyes, like Valentine's. She's married to a dentist.
1: And he presumably didn't come down with her?
2: No, he didn't. But I found a man's handkerchief in her room. She was very upset.
1: And what did she do?
2: I snatched it from me and said it was her husband's. But the initial on it was H, and her husband's name is Julien Soud. I didn't find that out till afterwards.
1: Any idea who the man was?
2: Yes. Arlette said she'd come down by train, but she was lying. She was seen arriving in a pale green sports car with a man. He was easy enough to trace. Hervé Perrault. He stayed at this hotel. The night porter says he didn't go to bed till 2:30. He'd gone for a walk.
1: It was 2:00 when Rose started to grow.
2: Yes. That must have frightened him off pretty quickly.
1: Were there many people at the funeral?
2: Oh, the whole of Ypres was there.
1: The men will all be drunk by this evening.
2: What?
1: I'll try this white wine. It's not bad.
3: A little Calvados, Inspector? It's just over 30 years old.
1: Oh, thank you.
3: I shall have a drop as well to keep you company, provided you won't be shocked. Do please smoke your pipe. I love it.
1: Sure.
3: My late husband filled this place with cigar smoke. You know, I never imagined that one day the famous Inspector Maigret would be sitting in that chair.
1: By the way, didn't you tell me you'd kept some newspaper articles about me?
3: That's right. I cut them out.
1: Oh, do you have them here?
3: I think I could find them. They're probably in here. I must have put them in my bedroom. I'll go up.
1: No, please don't bother, madame.
3: Isn't that terrible? Now you think I said all that in Paris to flatter you and persuade you to come here. I really did keep them, Inspector. But Rose wasn't a very tidy person and things got lost. Now, I expect you have heaps of questions to ask me. But first, your health, Monsieur Maigret.
1: And yours, madame. Does your daughter often come to see you?
3: Once a year on my birthday. The rest of the time I hear nothing of her. You haven't seen Arlette, have you?
1: Not yet.
3: She looks as though butter wouldn't melt in her mouth. Poor Julien.
1: Does your daughter love her husband?
3: I'm not sure she's capable of loving anybody.
1: Why do you say that?
3: When my first husband died, I worked in a pastry shop here. Arlette, a child of 7, said to me, "Do you think I like having a mother who sells cakes to my friends?" That's what she was like then. She hasn't changed.
0: Tell me about your first husband.
3: Ah, he was very gentle and very sweet. But he died of tuberculosis soon after we were married. I was left with Arlette.
0: And then you got the job in the shop?
3: Yes. The Surrey sisters owned it. One's dead now. The other's still alive, but she's 92. She lives almost next door. One day, Ferdinand Bessel came into the shop. We were married a few months later.
0: How old were you then?
3: I was 33 and he was 55. Do you know his history?
0: Oh, I know he owned Jouvard products.
3: Yes. He was a small local chemist. Then he patented Jouvard cream and made a fortune overnight. His poor wife died soon after. And then he married me. I was part of his new lifestyle.
0: What do you mean?
3: He wasn't used to money, you see. He hardly knew what to do with it. He needed a pretty wife to dress up and show off. But Parisian women terrified him. He felt at home with me because I was only a shop girl. Do you understand?
0: Yes, madame, I think I do.
3: He covered me with jewels. He sent me to the big dress houses. He even built a yacht.
0: Was he happy?
3: Happy? Oh, Inspector, that I don't know. I think he was always afraid people were laughing at him. You see, he had his money too late.
0: Now, what about Arlette? Did she enjoy it all?
3: I can't answer that. At 20, she suddenly married this boy we didn't even know. I've never understood her.
0: Did you get on well with your stepson?
3: Charles has always treated me as if I were his mother. Theo, who didn't like me.
0: Were you surprised to find him here at 8 o'clock?
3: Yes, I didn't even know he was staying here until Charles brought him to dinner. We haven't spoken for years. Well, I was telling you about the money. It all went. Ferdinand overreached himself. We had to sell the yacht, and then the chateau, and then all my jewels. I was left with imitations. His last years were sad. He died alone in a hotel in Paris. He'd gone there in the hope of a business deal.
0: And then you settled here?
3: Yes. We'd had the house for years as a sort of pied-à-terre. I felt at home in Etretat. Even though nearly everyone I knew in my youth had gone.
0: Well, Mademoiselle Surrey is still here, you say?
3: She's about the only one. Some more Calvados?
0: Thank you. Tell me, madame, have you never suspected that your daughter had a lover?
3: Good heavens, no. But it's very possible, I suppose.
0: A man was in her room with her on Sunday night.
3: What?
0: He must have left hurriedly through the window when Rose started groaning.
3: Oh, dear. What bad luck. Mm. So that was why she stayed the night. I thought it couldn't have been concern for me.
0: She sat there in her charming little doll's house looking like a piece of porcelain. I remember I felt contented and rather sleepy. I had a job to stay awake.
4: After all that Calvados, I'm not surprised.
0: That's another seaside hazard. I feel as if I'm on holiday. Indolent, unfocused. It's a job to concentrate.
4: How long did you stay with Valentine?
0: Oh, an hour or two. And when I got back, the light was fading. It was aperitif time. I went into the casino bar. Actually, I spent quite a time there. The barman turned out to be an old acquaintance of mine, Johnny from the Rue Danou. Well, eventually I went back to my hotel for dinner. I had a surprise.
5: Good evening, Inspector. I'm Arlette Soudre.
0: Good evening, madame.
5: I would like to speak to you in private.
0: That's a little difficult, as we're not at the Quai des Orfèvres. I don't quite see where, perhaps the easiest way would be for you to have something to eat with me. I could ask for a quiet table.
5: Yes, that seems to be the best idea.
0: So you've come back from Paris?
5: Yes. I got back late this afternoon.
0: Why?
5: Surely you can guess.
0: Was your mother expecting you?
5: No, I couldn't let her know. She isn't on the telephone. I've just been up there. Only stayed long enough to leave my case. And quarrel, as usual. What do you intend to do?
0: I don't understand your question.
5: Police inquiries stir up mud. I'm married and very fond of my husband. So, what do you intend to do?
1: Your husband doesn't know about your extramarital activities?
5: You choose your words carefully, don't you?
1: Well, if you prefer, I'll be more direct. Your husband doesn't know you have a lover?
5: No, that's why I came back.
1: Why did you leave?
5: I didn't know what my husband would do when he heard the news. I wanted to stop him coming down here.
1: I see. And as soon as you got to Paris, you began to worry.
5: Yes. I telephoned Charles, and he said you were taking over the case.
1: And that reassured you?
5: No. Will my husband find out?
1: It's unlikely.
5: Do you think I tried to poison my mother?
1: Why do you ask me that?
5: Because I was the only person in the house when it happened. And I don't love her.
1: Have you disliked her for a long time?
5: Ever since I found she'd never loved me.
1: How do your stepbrothers feel about her?
5: They don't like her much because she helped my stepfather to run through his fortune.
1: Mm. How did you get on with your stepfather?
5: I was packed off to finishing school in Switzerland straight after the wedding. Mother didn't want me around. I think she was jealous.
1: Of what?
5: My stepfather spoiled me. When I came back to Paris at 17, he hung round me all the time.
1: What do you mean?
5: He came into my room one evening when I was dressing for the theatre. He lost his head and I slapped him.
1: What did he do?
5: Burst into tears and begged me not to tell my mother. He looked ridiculous.
1: Did it happen again?
5: No, never.
1: Were you in love with anyone then?
5: Yes, Theo.
1: Was he in love with you?
5: No, he ignored me. I hid in his room one night. This little dancer came in. I let her know I was there. She went off furious, and I was left with Theo.
1: And then?
5: He didn't want to. I almost forced him.
1: And afterwards?
5: There was no afterwards.
1: Why?
5: I suppose he felt embarrassed.
1: And you?
5: I was disgusted with men.
1: But then you got married?
5: Not immediately. For more than a year, I slept with every man who came along.
1: From disgust?
5: Yes. You don't understand, of course.
1: Then?
5: I got sick of it. I tried to end it by getting married and living like everybody else.
1: Did you end it?
5: No.
1: You carried on even after your marriage?
5: Yes.
1: From the first year?
5: From the first month.
1: Why?
5: Because I can't help it.
1: You love your husband?
5: Yes. Have you any other questions to ask me?
1: When I've digested what you've told me, I will.
6: Excuse me, Inspector. You're wanted on the telephone.
1: No, who by?
6: Monsieur Charles Besson.
1: Excuse me. Will you wait for me?
5: Yes.
7: Yes?
8: Chief Inspector Maigret.
7: Speaking.
8: I'm terribly sorry. I tear you away from Paris and I'm not even there to welcome you. I assure you I did intend to be at the station, but I had to leave for Dieppe last night. My wife's mother has died.
7: Oh, I'm sorry to hear that.
8: She had no sons. I was the only man in the house, so I had to stay. I'm back at Fécamp now. I could drive straight over if you like.
7: Well, that's not necessary, unless you have anything new to tell me.
8: No, I don't really know anything about Sunday night. You won't have found out already. Would it suit you, then, if I came round at 9 tomorrow morning?
7: No, certainly. I'll see you then.
1: He had to go to Dieppe.
5: Has she died at last?
1: Yes.
5: Charles must be delighted.
7: Why didn't he like her?
5: He'd inherit a lot of money.
1: You don't seem in a hurry to get back to your mother's house.
5: I'm not. But please tell me if I'm in the way.
1: No, sorry. Would you like to go somewhere else?
5: Where?
1: A bar.
5: No, we might meet Theo.
1: Are you still in love with him?
5: No. Come on, let's go for a walk. It's a fine night.
1: Did anyone else in the family ever know that your stepfather had approached you?
5: Mother knew. I'm sure of it.
1: Well, who would have told her?
5: Nobody. She listened at doors.
1: I want to ask another very personal question.
5: I can predict everything you'll ask me.
1: When did you learn you couldn't have children?
5: You've forgotten what I told you?
1: No.
5: I never took any precautions. I didn't allow the men to use any.
1: Why?
5: Out of fastidiousness, perhaps.
1: Now, how did you find out for certain?
5: A young doctor told me.
1: Was he your lover?
5: Yes.
1: Now, during those amorous experiences, did you feel any...
5: Enjoyment? Is that what you were going to say?
1: Well, I was going to use the word satisfaction.
5: Never.
1: Suppose your mother suddenly told you she knew about that side of your life.
5: I'd tell her to mind her own business.
1: Well, suppose she threatened to tell your husband.
5: Is that what you've been leading up to?
1: I got there without intending to.
5: I wouldn't want Julien to know for anything in the world.
1: But if your mother...
5: If she threatened to make me look dirty in his eyes, I'd do anything to stop her.
1: Including murder?
5: Yes. But the question hasn't arisen yet.
1: Well, why do you say yet?
5: Because she knows now. She spoke to me about Hervé this afternoon.
1: Well, what did you say?
5: You would be surprised. She can be very foul-mouthed. I shut her up.
1: How?
5: I hit her.
1: You really intend to sleep there?
5: I've no choice. Oh, don't be afraid. There won't be any trouble.
1: Fog's coming up. We'd better get back.
5: We turn right to get down again. Have you any more questions?
1: Not at the moment.
5: And?
1: And?
5: Don't you want to make the most of me?
1: What?
5: All I've been saying was meant for you, you know.
1: Be quiet.
5: You are tempted, aren't you?
1: I'm going back.
5: I'm sorry. I behaved like an idiot.
1: You did. What time is your train tomorrow?
5: 8 in the morning. Unless you keep me here.
1: You can take it.
5: The left path goes down to my mother's house. The right takes you back to the town. Will you come in and have a drink?
1: No.
5: Are you still angry with me?
1: I don't know. Go and get some sleep.
5: Good night, Monsieur Maigret.
1: Good night.
4: And were you?
1: Was I what?
4: Tempted. You said she was beautiful.
1: Well, she was. But her eyes were dead. Big, blue, dead eyes. Not at all like her mother's, really. And Georges, those revelations. She seemed to be too eager to analyze herself, to dirty herself. No, I wasn't tempted.
4: So what were your feelings when you walked back down the cliff path?
1: Confused. I was wondering whether I should have given her permission to leave next morning. And I wanted a drink.
4: Yes. In those circumstances, I would have too. So you went to the casino bar and saw Johnny.
1: I did. What's more, I saw Théo Besson, too.
9: Well, Chief Inspector, what's it to be?
1: A beer, please, Johnny. I'm thirsty.
9: Righto. There
1: we are. Busy tonight, aren't you?
9: Not too bad, not too bad. Can't complain. There we are, Inspector.
1: Thank you. Good health.
9: You know who that is over there?
1: Oh, the tall man in English tweeds? No.
9: Théo Besson.
1: Is he often in here?
9: Yeah, but not here particularly. He does the rounds of all the bars in the place. He drinks like a fish.
1: Who's that with him?
9: Henri Trochu, the dead girl's brother.
1: Did they come in together?
9: Yeah. Théo was friendly with Rose, you know.
1: Was he? You don't mean
9: he... No, I don't think so. I never saw him lay hands on her, but they chatted and laughed together. And he tried to get her tight. Oh, that was difficult. Two glasses, did it?
1: When did you last see them together?
9: Oh, about a week ago.
1: And the first time?
9: Oh, a couple of weeks before that. Oh, they're going. Good night, monsieur.
1: I slept badly and had nightmares. Those last beers had been a mistake. I woke to high seas and the sound of the fog siren. Arlette would be away to Paris by now. But at 9, I had to meet Charles Besson.
0: I hoped he wouldn't shout.
10: I do hope I haven't kept you waiting, Chief Inspector.
0: No. No, that's all right. Look, do you mind if we talk here?
10: Of course not.
0: They haven't done my room yet.
10: This suits me perfectly.
0: Can I ask you something?
10: Anything.
0: Are you fond of your stepmother?
10: Oh, yes, very. She's always been good to me.
0: What about your brother, Teo?
10: There was a coldness there, certainly.
0: Did he come with you willingly to Valentine's dinner?
10: Well, I made him see how silly it was to stay on bad terms with her.
0: How did he behave?
10: Like a gentleman.
0: The whole family was at the dinner, I gather. Was there anything which gave you a hint of tragedy?
10: Nothing at all. Look, Inspector, I think you're on the wrong track. It was to avoid this sort of misunderstanding that I asked them to send you down. We're a perfectly ordinary, happy family. I'm sure there's some simple explanation.
0: Rose is dead.
10: Well, someone must have come in. A tramp, perhaps.
0: Someone who waited till the house was crowded and then got in and slipped poison into a glass.
10: Yes, it's all very confused, certainly, but... tell me, Inspector, in confidence, what do you suspect?
0: I have no definite suspicions, Monsieur Besson. Now, incidentally, I came here because you asked, of course, but also because your stepmother came up and saw me.
10: What? She came up to Paris and asked for you?
0: Yes.
10: That's odd. I wouldn't have thought she'd have heard of you.
0: Well, she told me she followed my cases in the paper.
10: Huh?
0: Oh, what's the matter?
10: Nothing. It's just that I've never seen her read a paper. I thought she had no interest at all in what was going on outside Etretat.
0: You see, you can always find out something new. Look, are you thirsty?
10: I wouldn't mind a drink.
0: Good.
10: Have you met Teo yet?
0: No.
10: He's almost certainly in the casino bar. If he is, I'll introduce you. Teo, I hoped we'd find you here. Do you know Chief Inspector Maigret?
11: How do you do, Inspector?
0: How do you do?
10: Have you seen Valentine since Sunday?
11: No.
10: Are you staying here long?
11: I don't know.
10: He's a funny chap, Inspector. We never know what he's doing from one day to the next. Off to London, Brussels, Chamonix. That's you, isn't it, Teo?
0: Monsieur Teo, when did you last have a meeting with Rose?
10: With Rose?
11: Do you want the exact date?
0: If possible.
11: I haven't got that kind of memory.
0: Did you meet her often?
11: Well, two or three times. When I first met her, I didn't know she was my mother's maid.
0: Where was this?
11: At the Vilcotte Fair.
10: Oh, you are a dark horse. I didn't know you ran after housemaids.
11: We were both watching the sack race. We got bored with the fair. I offered her a lift home.
0: Is that all?
11: Is this an interrogation?
0: No, but you're the first person I met who knew anything about the girl. What did you think of her?
11: Little peasant girl who'd read too much and didn't understand what she was reading.
0: Was there anything between you?
11: Absolutely nothing. She thought marriage was a very dirty thing. It's her own expression.
10: In fact, you were amusing yourself by making a character study.
0: Did you know her brother before her death?
11: Only by name. She didn't like her family.
0: Well, then how did you meet Henri?
11: He stopped me on the street. He thought, like you, that I'd seduced his sister. I convinced him that I hadn't, and he calmed down.
0: Did he bear a grudge against you?
11: No. Against Valentine, that.
0: Why?
11: That's his business.
0: Did Rose show any sign of wanting to kill herself?
11: No, never. Well, she was very scared of dying. She was a bit of a hypochondriac. Took a whole army of patent medicines.
0: Was she fond of Valentine?
11: No. Two women, living together, morning till night. How could they be fond of each other? Is that all?
0: Yes, for the moment. Thank you, monsieur.
12: Oh, Inspector, it's not true. Tell me it's not true.
0: Why, what's so funny?
12: You'd have to know Teo. He's a terrible, terrible snob. Teo and Rose. Good heavens. Tell me, where did they go?
0: Well, they had a drink together occasionally.
12: I hope he didn't meet her here, climbing in through the window like my daughter's lover.
0: Well, he says not.
12: No, that would have been too much. Inspector, as you're here, you must have a drink. A little calvados?
0: No, thank you, madame. I have to meet Inspector Castin, and your fresh air makes me sleepy enough as it is.
2: Where are you going now?
7: I'm going to pay a visit to Ipoh, to the girl's family.
2: Shall I drive you?
7: No, I want you to find Théo Besson.
2: Well, that won't be difficult. I only have to go around the bars. And then?
7: Well, nothing. Just watch him. Don't let him out of your sight.
2: Right.
7: Now, where can I get a taxi?
13: I suppose you're the boss of the one who came before.
7: I'm Chief Inspector Maigret.
13: What do you want this time?
7: You've collected your daughter's things?
13: Yes. Yes, it was my right.
7: Of course. I just want to see them.
14: You shouldn't be bothering us. My daughter's dead, and it's those others you should be questioning, the ones you're so careful to leave in peace.
15: That's right, Mother.
7: Madame, your daughter is dead. Poisoned. There may be something among her possessions that'll help us to find out who did it. Do you want her murderer caught?
14: Well, Jean. We'd better show him the ring.
13: Yeah, I've got it here in my pocket.
7: Thank you. Did your daughter have any other pieces of jewelry?
13: No.
14: Found it at the bottom of a shoe in a little ball of newspaper.
13: It worried me. I took it to a jeweler in Fécamp. And he said...
7: Yeah?
13: He said it was an emerald.
7: Henri, was that the reason you were with Théo?
15: Yes, I went to ask him if he'd given Rose the ring. He swore he hadn't.
7: Can you let me have it for a day or two?
13: Oh, it's not ours. If you take it away, you must give us a receipt.
7: Oh, of course. And then I'll leave you in peace.
15: Can you give me a lift to Etretat? There are some things I've got to do.
7: Yes.
15: You can drop me at the casino bar.
7: Good evening, Castor.
16: Oh, hello. How did you get on with the Trochu family?
7: Oh, some surprises. I've just dropped the son at the casino bar. On duty outside Teo's hotel, I see.
16: Yes. He hasn't spoken to a soul all evening.
7: Mm.
16: He went up to his room a few minutes ago. That's his light on up there.
7: Well, perhaps he's going to bed.
16: Shall I keep on watching?
7: Yes.
16: What are you going to do?
7: I'm going to say goodnight to Valentine. There she is, in the living room. Let her call out. She may be scared if she hears an intruder. What the hell? The light's gone out.
17: I ask you.
18: Who's there?
17: Hmm? It's me, Maigret.
18: Oh, I'm so sorry. I'll put the light on again straight away. There. I let you in.
17: Aye.
18: You see? I'm not as brave as I make out. And I barricade myself in. Come in.
17: Thank you.
18: What would you like to drink?
7: Oh, nothing, thank you, madame. Ever since I came here, I seem to have been drinking from morning till night. Has anybody paid you a visit since I left?
18: No one. I paid a visit myself to old Mademoiselle Fury, my nearest neighbour. I like living alone, but sometimes I'm a bit nervous. When I heard your step, I've often wondered what I'd do about a night prowler. I decided I'd switch off my light and then switch on the garden light outside so that I could see without being seen.
7: Oh, it's an excellent idea.
18: Were you worried about me?
7: Oh, I just wanted to be sure everything was all right.
18: Well, hope you're not going to condemn some poor inspector to spend the night on the road in order to protect me. Oh, if you let me know, I'll put a camphor bed in the kitchen.
7: Well, I'll be getting back to my hotel.
18: Oh, one glass before you go, Inspector, please.
7: Hmm? All right, on condition you have one with me.
16: Are you still there? His light's still on.
7: Yeah.
16: You didn't meet Rose's brother again, did you, Chief? He went past an hour ago, zigzagging all over the place.
7: Which way was he heading?
16: We went down the street and turned right. Are we staying here?
7: Yes.
16: Do you think Teo's going to come out?
7: I don't know. Are you sure he didn't speak to anyone that evening?
16: Quite sure. What's the time?
7: Midnight.
16: Perhaps he's reading in bed. Oh,
2: What an idiot.
7: What?
2: Oh, I forgot to tell you. Nobody spoke to him, but in the bar at the post, he was called to the telephone.
7: What? When was this?
2: Just after 8.
7: Well, come on. I'm going to check he's in his room. You wait in the hall. He's gone. So's his car.
2: Chief, I'm so terribly
7: sorry. We'd better get your car.
19: Monsieur Maigret, somebody's just telephoned.
7: Who?
19: Oh, I don't know. A man. You're asked to go up to the old lady's place at once. He said you'd understand.
7: Monsieur Besson, what's happened?
20: He's in here, Inspector.
7: Hurt?
20: Dead.
7: Henri Trochu. Poor devil. What happened, Doctor?
21: He's been shot. The bullet lodged in the aorta.
22: It's horrible, Inspector. It all happened so soon after you left.
7: What happened?
22: Oh, I forgot to turn on the second switch. The garden light. I was upstairs in bed, you see, and I heard a noise.
7: Where was the revolver?
22: By my bed in a cupboard. I came downstairs.
7: Without switching on the light?
22: Yes. Someone was trying to open the door. I called. Who was there? Nobody answered.
7: Did you shoot straight away?
22: I don't think so. I called again several times. Then I fired. I killed that poor boy.
7: When did you find who it was?
22: When I opened the door. I went over to Mademoiselle Sury's and telephoned the doctor and asked him to tell you.
7: And tell?
22: I found him here when I came back with the doctor.
21: She won't go to bed and let me give her an injection. She'll collapse if she isn't careful, won't you persuade her?
7: I don't think that it's necessary.
21: Oh, well, in that case, I've left a couple of tablets in your room, madame, in case you change your mind. I shall be at your service if you need me, Inspector.
7: Thank you. Madame, and you, Monsieur Besson? We'd better go into the sitting room. Castin, have you got your notebook?
23: Yes, Chief.
7: Sit at the table, take notes.
18: Inspector, a little Calvados.
7: No. Sit down. Monsieur Besson, where were you when he was killed?
23: By the gate.
7: Are you feeling proud of yourself? You knew she had a revolver?
23: Yes. Will you please inform me
7: if I... I'm asking the questions.
23: And if I refuse to answer?
7: I may decide to hit you. A thing I've been wanting to do for the last half hour. How long have you known?
23: Known what?
7: That your stepmother's jewelry was never sold. That they're the originals and not, as she said, the imitations.
23: I always suspected it.
7: What was their value?
23: Several million francs.
7: Why didn't you tell your brother your suspicion?
23: Because I was not certain.
7: Are you sure it wasn't because you hoped to come to some arrangement with Valentin?
23: I refuse to answer.
7: You came to Etretat to find out. You made Rose's acquaintance to find out.
23: Rose was ferreting about before she met me.
7: How did she know about the jewels?
23: She got a gimlet. She bored a little hole in the wall separating her room from my stepmother's. She saw Valentin put the jewels away. She took the ring while Valentin was having a bath.
7: Madame Besson?
18: It's all lies.
7: We can take the jewelry and find out.
18: Well, it was my right. My husband agreed with me.
7: When did you find the ring was missing?
18: I won't answer.
7: It was probably last week. You knew the thief must be Rose, so you decided to kill her before she had time to betray you. You knew she was a hypochondriac with a passion for patent medicines. She'd probably finished off your sleeping draught before, so it was easy. Well, how could anyone suspect you when you seemed to be the intended victim? You weren't even alarmed until you heard that Charles Besson had asked the minister to send me.
18: You're very modest, Monsieur Maigret.
7: So you came to see me yourself.
18: You've no proof?
7: I told you about Theo and Rose quite deliberately. I knew you'd react. Tried to see Theo before I questioned him. Perhaps shut him up for good. So you went to Mademoiselle Sury and telephoned all the bars till you found Theo. You asked him to come up here at midnight. But you had no intention of talking to him. You were going to kill for a second time. Isn't that what happened, Monsieur Besson?
23: I cannot reply to that question. A gentleman does not...
7: Does a gentleman encourage a servant to commit a theft? Does a gentleman send someone else to be murdered in his place? You thought about it and began to suspect a trap.
0: Then poor Henri, half drunk, staggered into the bar. So you sent him on ahead. Into Valentine's trap.
22: What trap?
0: No, you'd played the prelude to me earlier in the evening. The trick about the switch, which gave you an excuse for having fired in a panic before you turned on the outside light. Only you killed the wrong man.
22: Well, are you going to handcuff me?
0: No. You'd love that. It'd make you look like a victim. Castin, take her away. After all, it was a woman's crime. Poison.
4: More. It was the crime of an old woman living alone. It had been nursed for a long time. Thought of lovingly for hours and hours.
0: Yes. Well, they took her away. Next day, I left for Paris. There was no fog and the wind had dropped. It was a beautiful day. The sea was calm and there were just a few clouds in a sky that was brilliantly blue. The same blue as Valentine's eyes.

in Maigret and the Old Lady by Georges Simenon, translated by Robert Brain, and adapted for radio by Betty Davis. Maigret was played by Maurice Denham, Simenon by Michael Goff, and Valentine Besson by Amy Delamain. Arlette Sudre, Diana Olson, Charles Besson, Douglas Blackwell, Théo Besson, Aubrey Woods. Inspector Castin, Michael Harbour, Trochu, Bruce Beebe, Madame Trochu, Shirley Dixon, Henri Trochu, Peter Craze, Police Chief William Edel, Johnny, Walter Hall. Other parts were played by William Edel, Walter Hall, Bruce Beebe, and Peter Craze. And the play was produced and directed by Betty Davis.

Opening the program today, Sam Cooke with a song written by Roy Offred and Del Sereno. That's it. I quit. I'm moving on.

0: Docious Alley-XPistic Fragicali Rufus. But that's going a bit too far, don't you think?
1: Indubitably.
0: So when the cat has got your tongue, there's no need for dismay. Just summon up this word and then you've got a lot to say. But better use it carefully or it could change your life.
2: For example?
0: Yes?
2: One night I said it to me girl, and now me girl's me wife. Oh, and a lovely thing she is too. She's
3: supercalifragilisticexpialidocious. 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

0: with Chitty Chitty Bang Bang, which was written by Richard and Robert Sherman in 1968 for the movie of the same name, starring Dick Van Dyke. It was all subsequently, it was a stage show as well, and it was a big hit for Paul Mauriat and his orchestra in 1969. It's based, the story of Chitty Chitty Bang Bang's based on a book by Ian Fleming, the 007 man. And it was nominated for an Academy Award as the Best Original Song, but lost out to The Windmills of Your Mind, which came from the Thomas Crown Affair. Just a little bit of trivia. In the 1920s, there was a real racing car called the Chitty Bang Bang. It was owned by Count Zabrowski, and it was a formidable piece of equipment, I can tell you. It was a Mercedes-Benz, and it had an aeroplane engine in it, a Maybach aeroplane engine. It was called Chitty Bang Bang. So that's Chitty Chitty Bang Bang. And when you look at the name of the first song on a piece of paper, it's really daunting. So here we go. Supercalifragilisticexpialidocious, sung by Julie Andrews and Dick Van Dyke, who was written for Mary Poppins, the movie in 1964, which again became a stage show. And Mary Poppins starred Julie Andrews and Dick Van Dyke, and it was a big hit for Julie Andrews in 1965. So there's the first two songs from my featured songwriters, Richard and Robert Sherman. They were pretty well contracted to the Walt Disney Studios, so there's going to be a few Walt Disney type songs in here. I hope you'll enjoy them.
1: Once a lonely cat.

Your Heart Will Lead You Home, written in 2004, the Tigger movie of the same year, was written by Robert and Richard Sherman and Kenny Loggins, and Kenny Loggins recorded it, although the singer for us today was Michael Crawford. And Burl Ives with The Ugly Bug Ball, written in 1963 by Robert and Richard Sherman, was for the movie Summer Magic, which starred Hayley Mills. She was in just about everything in those days, wasn't she? And Burl Ives, of course, who was the man who sang that song for us today.

There's a word you don't hear used in conversation much these days. Scrumptious, truly scrumptious, written in 1968 for Chitty Chitty Bang Bang, written by Robert and Richard Sherman, performed by David Hobson and Rachel Beck.

A real Australian flavour about that bracket, wasn't there? John Travolta and Olivia Newton-John with the song written by Australian songwriter John Farrar. He's a local boy, actually. He was born in Essendon and I went to school at the same time as he did. I don't think he knew I was there, but that's okay. He was a few years ahead of me. You're the One That I Want. And Helen Reddy with Delta Dawn was just written by Alex Harvey. Larry Collins.

Yeah, sure right. The song's called I Can't Stop Loving You, Leo Sayo. The song was written by Billy Nichols. A Soft Place to Fall was Alison Moura, and she wrote that song with Gwil Owen.

Some countries are famous for old monuments and crumbling ruins. Victoria is famous for her beautifully preserved national parks. We've inherited 4 million hectares of rugged coastlines, rainforests, and tranquil wilderness. Enjoy your inheritance. Victoria's magnificent national parks will do wonders for your mind, body, and soul. Parks Victoria. Healthy parks, healthy people.

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1: Hi, this is Stephen O'Keefe from the New South Wales cricket team for RAD, recording artists, actors and athletes against drink driving. 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

Written by Irving Berlin, performed by Charlie Bird, Soft Lights and Sweet Music. And it's very much that, wasn't it? A great rendition of that song. Really enjoyed it. This is Catherine Jenkins and Andrea Bocelli.

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1: And the memories continue right here on Radio Eastern throughout the night. And I hope you can stay with me, Roger Broadbent, for the next 60 minutes.

caught out like a beginner there. The Vogues, Time After Time. They had quite a few hits in the mid-60s. You're the One, 5 o'clock World, and Turn Around, Look at Me. That was a little bit of a departure for them, though.

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1: A great, great sound from a group called Bread. 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

0: They play Up a Storm, don't they? The new Melbourne jazz band. And I love you, Samantha. Oh, yes, I do.
1: 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If you would like to capture only the current window, just hold down the ALT button while you press the print screen button. With today's computer hints, I'm John Walker.

Breezing along with the breeze, the Johnny Mann Singers and the telltale sound of the Cy Zentner Orchestra. And now, thanks to modern recording technology, we have a combination of two great talents. One is a trumpeter, his name is Chris Botti, and the other is Dean Martin.

Some countries are famous for old monuments and crumbling ruins. Victoria is famous for her beautifully preserved national parks. We've inherited 4 million hectares of rugged coastlines, rainforests, and tranquil wilderness. Enjoy your inheritance. Victoria's magnificent national parks will do wonders for your mind, body, and soul. Parks Victoria. Healthy parks, healthy people. The shadow of your smile.

0: Emma Pask and The Shadow of Your Smile, otherwise known as the love theme from The Sandpiper, which was a film, The Sandpiper was the film, released in 1965. And before that, trumpeter Chris Botti duetting with Dean Martin. And Dean Martin first recorded I've Grown Accustomed to Her Face in 1957.
1: Tell her.
2: Tell him.
1: Tell her. That two similar kinds of people, they say, may grow the opposite way, but two

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0: are two opposite kinds of oompas. 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
1: Oh, Georgie.

0: sweet.
1: Graham James and Grazina Frame were the singers, and the song, of course, Opposites, and it came from a musical from, I think it was on the West End or in the West End in 2011, that musical called Blitz.

0: That's an entertaining little piece. Van Alexander coupled with Shelley Mann, musically that is. Tapping on the Taps, it was called. Well, now here's Tom Berlinson for you. I won't introduce the song, I'll let him do it.
1: The recording of this next song led to me singing the voice of young Frank in the Golden Globe award-winning miniseries Sinatra, produced by Frank's daughter, Tina. It's the only song in the show Frank Sinatra never recorded. It's the one I wrote about him called The Man in the Hat.

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You make me feel so young. Rosemary Clooney, and before Rosemary, Tom Berlinson and the Man in the Hat.

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2: Hey, Sandy.
1: That's the 15th ball you've hit out of bounds on this hole.
2: I know, and they're all new ones, and they're mighty expensive, too.
1: Then why don't you use old ones?
2: I've never had any.
1: Say, Jock, where have you been lately?
2: I've been hunting in Africa.
1: Africa? What have you been shooting there?
2: Yours.
1: Yours? What's yours?
2: I'll have whiskey and soda.

0: we call life.
1: Oh, don't call it that, Bing. If I can have the pleasure of your company, I'll still be Robbie Burns to your Will Fight.
0: How about Spike Milligan and Harry Seacombe?
1: Oh,

They don't write songs like that anymore, and they don't make singers like that anymore. Bing Crosby and Johnny Mercer joining forces there. The pleasure of your company, and Roman in the Gloamin'.

Bobby Caldwell, and oh boy, you really, really do have got it made. I have to make room for a twin spin, I think they used to call it. Julie Anthony, followed by the 101 Strings.

Yes, you are my sunshine, but you already knew that, didn't you? The 101 Strings, and then before that we heard Julie Anthony, a song from Les Mis. It was I Dreamed a Dream. And in this station happens to be Radio Eastern.

the dark. We all like to dance to an old French horn. Now everybody's dancing and jumping too. When the music starts rocking, nobody's blue. A funny little rhythm with a solid sound. A boogie and a jumper called the Birmingham Bound.

This song is dedicated to the many hundreds of souls who perished in shipwrecks during our early struggling years. The story of the Lockhart is no different from the other tragedies, except for the special courage of one of the survivors. You see, Eva Carmichael couldn't swim.

Strange Tales from Down Under. Written by Bill Beatty, prominent author and authority, and narrated by James Condon. People react to death in many strange ways and show their anguish in the oddest fashion on occasion. For instance, many Sydney people who live near the Waverley Cemetery were familiar in pre-war years with a lady who each day about dusk paid her respects to her late husband. Carrying a hurricane lamp in one hand and a ukulele in the other, she'd unlock the vault wherein lies her late spouse and by the light of the lamp serenade him on her ukulele. Then there's a queer epitaph in Tasmania, carved by a bereaved husband on the headstone of his wife's grave. He intended carving the pious legend, "Lord, she was thine." But as he was only an amateur at the job, his unskilled spacing resulted in there not being enough room to put in the last letter. However, rather than carve a new headstone, he left it at that and put the E around the corner. So the epitaph reads, "Lord, she was thin." More familiar is the story of the Kew Cemetery's show tomb near Melbourne. Here is an elaborate and expensive mausoleum with a perpetual light burning in its cupola. The person concerned in its erection was a doctor who achieved prominence and affluence with the initial aid of his wife's money, and her relatives never forgot to remind him of the fact. According to them, he'd married her only for her money, and they persuaded her not to leave him a penny in her will. So she didn't. But she did make him trustee and executor. Her wealth was to go to her relatives after payment of all funeral expenses. The irritated widower pondered all this for a while. Then he erected this costly mausoleum and paid attendants to keep a light burning on it forever and a day. The result was that the entire estate was exhausted and there was nothing left for the grasping relatives. Another note of domestic discord is sounded in the epitaph at Mount Gambier Cemetery in South Australia. It reads, "Here lies the mother of children five, of whom two are dead and three alive. Those that are dead preferring rather to die with mother than live with father." Then there was the instance of the young man who lies in a cemetery at Stawell, Victoria. He died when a bone lodged in his throat. The curious epitaph over his grave reads, "Weep not for me, mother and brothers dear. It is God's wish that I am here. At my sweet age, I swallowed a bone which sent me to a happy home." Yes, even the cemeteries of Australia provide some strange tales from down under.

I rode a freight train north to Detroit City. After all these years, I find that I've just been wasting my time. So I just think I'll take my foolish pride, put on the southbound freight and ride, and go on back to the loved ones, the ones that I left waiting so far behind.

Here's a great idea. 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
1: The servant of Jehovah, the slave of Jehovah, he is the one Israelite, the one whose work will prosper on such a level that he will be high and lifted up and greatly exalted. And in the end, literally, he will render the globe speechless.
2: Welcome to Grace to You, the Bible teaching ministry of John MacArthur. I'm your host, Phil Johnson. Today, John continues his compelling look at what he called the first gospel in the Bible, written not by New Testament writers in the decades after Jesus walked the earth, but written by an Old Testament prophet some 700 years before Christ was born in Bethlehem. Stay here for this study from the book of Isaiah called The Gospel According to God. But before the lesson, we need to recognize and thank a very faithful ministry partner, and that is Ambassador Advertising Agency. These are longtime friends of John MacArthur and our staff, and if you have benefited from John's Bible teaching on Grace to You broadcasts at any time over the past 40 years, then the team at Ambassador has had a very important ministry to you. Ambassador has always been a family ministry, with Al Sanders and his wife Margaret being longtime generous friends to our ministry. Al founded Ambassador 70 years ago, and for four decades, Ambassador has supported and encouraged us in the work God has called us to. They've been our key partner, helping us find radio stations to carry our broadcast, helping us cultivate the important relationships with those stations, and providing the technology that has put literally millions of Grace to You broadcasts onto radio since the mid-1980s. They've also served our ministry in myriad other ways with excellence and graciousness and sacrificial kindness, and they've done that, again, for 40 years, starting with Al and Margaret and then under the leadership of John and Peggy Campbell and, of course, Jim Sanders. Ambassador Advertising closed up shop just a few days ago, but its influence on Grace to You is profound and will reverberate for years to come. So on behalf of all of us at Grace to You, thank you, Ambassador, for your decades of faithful support of the Bible teaching ministry of John MacArthur. And now let's listen to John MacArthur as he continues his study from Isaiah 53, titled The Gospel According to God.
1: The prophecy in the 53rd chapter of Isaiah begins at the end of the 52nd chapter. If I had my way, I'd move that 53 back three verses just to encompass the whole prophecy in one. It really begins in chapter 52 and verses 13 through 15. Let me read them for you. Behold, my servant will prosper. He will be high and lifted up and greatly exalted. Just as many were astonished at you, so his appearance was marred more than any man, and his form more than the sons of men. Thus he will sprinkle or startle many nations. Kings will shut their mouths on account of him. For what had not been told them, they will see, and what they had not heard, they will understand. This speaks of Jesus Christ, 700 years before he was born. And so does chapter 53. And so does this entire section of Isaiah, with many chapters directed at the person of the Messiah, who was none other than the Lord Jesus Christ. So today I want to look at these three verses that introduce this portion under the title, The Startling Servant. Startling Servant. The language here emphasizes that everything about the Messiah is astonishing. It begins with the word behold, verse 13, and then in verse 14, the word astonished appears, and then in verse 15, the word which in some Bibles is sprinkle would be better translated startle. I'll explain that in a moment. And then you have speechless kings and nations. The language, behold, astonishing, startled, speechless, all indicates that this is a startling, shocking, stunning picture of the career of the Messiah King. We'll just break it down simply. The first, verse 13, is the astonishing revelation. The astonishing revelation. Behold, my servant will prosper. He will be high and lifted up and greatly exalted. Behold, the Hebrew hinach, full attention. Give me your full attention. The Messiah is introduced for the fourth time in this prophecy of Isaiah as the servant of Jehovah. My servant, my abed, meaning slave. A word referring to one who did hard work in obedience to his master, who had no will of his own, only that of his master, and lived to please his master. God identifies the Messiah as his slave, his obedient, submissive slave. The servant of Jehovah, the slave of Jehovah, that is a messianic title, the one who comes to do the will of Jehovah. He is the one Israelite, the one whose work will prosper on such a level that he will be high and lifted up and greatly exalted. And in the end, literally, he will render the globe speechless. God had been disappointed in the nation of Israel. Here is the one true servant of Jehovah, the one true Israelite, who will effect the redemption of his people from their sins and then from their circumstances and their suffering and their enemies. Just a note about my servant. There are four times in the prophets where you have behold my or behold, referring to the Messiah. Here, behold my servant. Also in Zechariah 3:8, behold my servant, referring to Messiah. In Zechariah 6:12, it's behold the man, which tells us Messiah will be the servant of God. He will also be a man. In Zechariah 9:9, the prophet says, behold your king. So the Messiah will be the servant of Jehovah, a man and king. And in Isaiah chapter 40, verse 9, it says of Messiah, behold your God. Behold your God. Messiah will be man and God and servant and king. Those are juxtaposed, aren't they? Man and God, servant and king. He is all of that.

a well-intended life gone bad. Jesus didn't die as some kind of a martyr to a noble cause that he failed to be able to pull off. My servant will prosper. The Hebrew actually is literally to act intelligently, to act wisely. And in the Hebrew language, that always means that it measured by success. It's not like the Greek language has all kinds of nuances. But when you say someone acts wisely in Hebrew, what you mean is they're successful. That is why that same verb that is here translated will prosper, appearing in Joshua 1:8, is translated this way: you will make your way successful. Success is the result of hard work and wise strategy. He will act intelligently. He will act wisely. He will be successful. He will accomplish my work. He will prosper. And by the way, the verb actually has the idea of increasingly so. And this verb is never applied to success that someone fell into. It is never applied to any success without effort or any success that is not obtained by wisdom and careful action. He will not fail. That's what the prophet said, to accomplish the will of God. He will do what I set him to do. The evidence of his success, in the same verse, he will be high and lifted up and greatly exalted. That's a series that is not redundant. I know you read it and you say, high, lifted up, greatly exalted, sounds redundant. It isn't. It's high, higher, highest. God is going to make him high, then higher, and then highest. High, I believe, looks at his resurrection. Higher looks at his ascension. And highest looks at his coronation. He is going to be so successful that God is going to raise him from the dead. God is going to take him into glory, and God is going to sit him at his right hand, Philippians 2, 9 to 11. God is going to give him a name above every name, the name Lord, and at that name every knee will bow. God is going to make him the ruler over everything in the universe. He's going to be the king of the universe as well as the head of the church. The astonishing revelation of the servant of Jehovah is this: he will come, he will succeed, he will accomplish the purpose of God by his great effort, and God will validate that by raising him from the dead, taking him into glory, and seating him on his throne. That is an astonishing appearance of the Messiah. It is followed by an astonishing humiliation. Those great words in verse 13 then immediately fade away in the language of 14, just as many were astonished at you, so his appearance was marred more than any man, and his form more than the sons of men. This seems bizarre to us, because the next verse talks about how the nations and the kings are silenced by his glory. What is going on here? His career will be successful. He will be lifted up, ascended, and crowned in glory. But the promised success of the servant of Jehovah in delivering his people includes an astonishing humiliation. Verse 14, just as many were astonished at you, so his appearance was more than any man, and his form more than the sons of men. Many are going to be astonished at him, but not because of his exaltation. Many. They're going to be astonished because of his humiliation. Many? Yeah, many. The people of Israel, basically. They're the only ones that saw his humiliation. The word astonished, we might want to talk about for just a moment. Again, the Hebrew language gets so much from the context. The word can be translated to be desolate, to be waste, to be thrown into a numbed condition, to be petrified, to be paralyzed. It basically has the idea of you're so shocked that you lose control. That this is going to happen to the Messiah is so shocking, it's almost paralyzing. And what is the shock? That when Messiah comes, his appearance

0: was marred more than any man, and his form more than the sons of men. His appearance has to do with his face, and his form has to do with his body. In face and body, he is marred more than any man, more than the sons of men. What does that mean? His face and body will be so totally disfigured and so totally distorted that he will literally be, literally in Hebrew, away from men or beyond men, out of the category of being human. This is a distortion and a disfigurement that destroys all resemblance to being human. What could that be about? Some thought that the Messiah would be ugly, that he would be repulsive when he walked on earth, that he would be deformed in some way. That's not what this is saying. The truth is, the Messiah was God in human flesh. He was the sinless ideal of human creation. Therefore, he was beautiful in every feature. He was the manliest man, the most strikingly handsome man who ever lived. But that's not the point. This looks at his crucifixion and what led up to it, where he was so disfigured, so mutilated, so distorted as to be beyond looking even human. We all know what happened to Jesus. We understand that he was scourged, that he was beaten raw, almost to death by lashes, so that his body was a mass of open wounds pouring blood out. We understand that a crown of thorns was crushed down on his head with thorns as long as 2 or 3 inches. Blood ran down his face. We understand the sleeplessness of the nights leading up to his crucifixion, the weariness. We understand that from the scriptures, he was slapped in the face. He was punched in the face like a punching bag. He was spit on. And we also have to understand the contorted expressions that he must have had on his face, the disfiguring, tortured face of the Holy One suffering. You can barely recognize a human being under the blood and the sweeping wounds and the crushing burden of his body hanging on a cross and being dislocated. And so it says, they were astonished at you. It was the astonishment of contempt. This couldn't be their Messiah. This pictures the shock of the common people who looked at his humiliation. He was a repulsive object to them, nowhere near what they wanted in their Messiah King, not even close. His degradation is the deepest possible, the most profound, the most horrible. But so will his exaltation be. There were many who saw that, many in Israel. But his exaltation, everyone will see. We go from an astonishing revelation to an astonishing humiliation or mutilation, and then finally an astonishing exaltation. Look at verse 15. This is important. Thus he will sprinkle many nations. Kings will shut their mouths on account of him. For what had not been told them, they will see, and what they had not heard, they will understand. This speaks of his exaltation. The scene changes with another jolting shock. It was common, local Jews living in Israel who were astonished at his disfigurement in death. Now, all of a sudden, the astonishment belongs to nations and kings who literally are mute, who are speechless when they see him, when they see him. You'll notice in your Bible, it may say sprinkle there. That's possible. And again, in dealing with the Hebrew language, we have to kind of decide whether we're going to go one way or another in words that could mean a couple of things. Could mean something literal or something metaphoric. In this case, sprinkle is a fair translation of the verb. It literally means to spurt, something that spurts up. And some translators have used sprinkle, and they've said, well, this means that in his death and humiliation and mutilation, he will provide cleansing for the nations. He will cleanse many nations. That all of a sudden now he's gone from being a sacrifice to being a priest. It's better to translate it, and this is becoming, I think, a more standard way, with the word startle. Startle. Why startle? Well, because it fits the parallel, the so and thus. They were astonished at the marring of the man, and thus they will be astonished at his exaltation. Because of the parallel, the effect he produces by his exaltation needs to be parallel to the effect produced by his humiliation. The effect produced by his humiliation was astonishment or startling, and so the effect produced by his exaltation is startling as well. You say, well, that's fine context-wise, but what about the words? Sprinkle and startle seem like two different words. Not really. Yasa, the verb, can mean to spurt, but it can mean metaphorically to leap up, and there's evidence it can mean to leap up by excessive emotion. It can mean to startle metaphorically. And by the way, nations can't be cleansed anyway. Individuals can, but the whole world can be startled and will be startled by the return of Christ. The day will come when the nations of the world will tremble with astonishment when he comes. They will be electrified. The sun will go out, the Bible says, the moon will go out, the stars will go out, and the sign of the Son of Man in blazing glory will appear in heaven. Matthew 24:25, he will come in that blazing glory. Daniel also talks about that. We learn as well in the book of Revelation, people will cry for the rocks and the mountains to fall on them to hide them from the face of his coming. Every eye shall see him. Every eye shall see him. And why does it pick on the nations and the rulers? Because when he comes to establish his kingdom, he will literally take over the world. He will replace rulers. Why are the nations in an uproar, Psalm 2? Why are the people devising a vain thing? The kings of the earth take their stand. The rulers take counsel together against the Lord, against his anointed, saying, let us tear their fetters apart and cast away their cords from us. But he who sits in the heavens laughs. The Lord scoffs at them. He will speak to them in his anger and terrify them in his fury, saying, I have installed my king upon Zion, my holy mountain. When God installs his king in the world as king of the world, the nations will all see it. That is glorious exaltation. They're stunned at his crucifixion, the ones who saw it. The whole world will be stunned when he returns and appears in glory. The drama that will occur as the sky goes black and as Christ appears in glory will not be lost on anyone. Kings will therefore shut their mouths on account of him. Those who always have a right to speak will be speechless. The involuntary effect of shock and amazement, extreme astonishment, intense emotion will render them silent. The world will be mute as he comes. Why? For what they hadn't been told, they will see. What they hadn't heard, they will understand. The world hasn't been told about the glorious return of Christ, but when he comes, they will all see it. They will all understand it. And they will be in stunned silence. They'll have their complete theological education about the second coming in a moment. So our Lord's inhuman disfigurement astonished the first century Jews who saw him. His exaltation will astonish the globe. The whole world will see him. Now, between his humiliation, which included his death, and his exaltation, something had to happen. What was it? Resurrection. Resurrection. There has to be a resurrection. And that's exactly what is not only implied, but stated in verse 13. He will be high, resurrection. Lifted up, ascension. Greatly exalted, coronation. Psalm 16, the psalmist says, he will not allow his Holy One, God will not allow his Holy One, the Messiah, to see corruption. His soul will not languish, his body will not languish in the grave. He will see the path of life. Psalm 16 promises the resurrection of the Messiah. Peter preached on that psalm on the day of Pentecost. in that great sermon on the resurrection of Christ. So the resurrection is here. It's here in verse 13, but more than that, it's the most obvious missing part of the text, because you can't have death and exaltation unless you have resurrection. By the way, the Apostle Paul quoted verse 15, the end of it, what they had not been told they will see, and what they had not heard they will understand. He quoted that, showing that the verse embraces not only the final exaltation and reign of Christ, but the preaching of the gospel that leads up to that. The world will be shocked when it happens, because they will not expect it. They haven't been told. They haven't understood it. But all through history, even now, people are being told. People are coming to understand it. So Paul extends this, which has its ultimate fulfillment in the return of Christ and the shock of the nations, back to the period of the preaching of the gospel, where we are telling people what they've never before seen, what they've never before understood about the glory of Christ. So we find even here the career of the Messiah will succeed. He will accomplish the work of God and therefore be raised, taken to heaven, and crowned. I'm going to let Isaiah have the last word, and it's the first line of chapter 53. An astonishing revelation, an astonishing humiliation, an astonishing exaltation, and there in that one line we have an astonishing rejection. Prophet says pensively, sadly, who has believed our report? Looking forward, the Jews had this when they crucified Jesus. The Jews had this after he rose from the dead. It's been there all along. Who's believed it? Small remnant. The world has had this portion of Scripture concerning the death and resurrection of the Messiah. Who has believed it? That's the sad reality of rejection. And it begs the question, what about you? And that's the question that has to be asked and answered today. What about you? What about you? Do you believe that the Lord Jesus Christ died for your sins and rose again from the dead for your justification? And one day will come as the exalted King and take his people into the kingdom promised to them? Do you believe that he couldn't come to reign until he came to save? Do you believe that he couldn't receive his glory until he suffered? That's the gospel. And in believing the gospel, there is salvation for you. That would make this the most wonderful day of your life if up to now you haven't embraced Christ.
1: 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Now, for John MacArthur and the staff, be here for 30 minutes of unleashing God's truth, one verse at a time, on the next Grace Team. 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
2: An extreme optimist jumped from the top of a skyscraper. As he sailed past the balconies on his way down, he told the astonished onlookers, "Everything's okay so far." Well, that optimist gives us a humorous picture of what's actually the tragic way many people think about life. They live in a world of blind optimism because of an extremely short-term focus in life. They're enjoying the swift lifestyle, but not considering the imminent crash that lies just a few seconds ahead. As you consider how you'll spend your time today, be sure to factor in the eternal consequences of what you choose to do. Compared to eternity, this life is simply a flash of time, followed by the certainty of death and the reality of life after death. When our plans only focus on the trip down, we miss what should be our obvious frame of reference, and we make decisions we may regret for all eternity. Remember, preparing for what happens after the crash redeems the time.
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0: That's a little tune called Menang Moon Lullaby by composer and violin maker, actually, Robert Zielinski. Comes from down Walpole Way. Menang is the name of the local indigenous tribe.
1: We acknowledge the land we're standing and we broadcast on, the land of the Wurundjeri people of the Kulin Nation. And we pay our respects to the elders, past, present, and future.
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4: Good morning, I'm Lee Harrison. Global oil prices have dropped below $80 a barrel as American officials suggested a deal to reopen the Strait of Hormuz could be reached within days. The price of Brent crude was down 5% after Secretary of State Marco Rubio said progress had been made in discussions with Iran and Oman. Treasury Secretary Scott Bessent also expressing confidence shipments could resume this week.
5: We are in talks with the Iranians, and I think there is a chance we may have a deal today or tomorrow to open the strait and move towards a more normalized position in this conflict.
4: The Treasurer has revealed details of changes to address what was called a widow's tax in the federal government's budget changes. The planned amendments are designed to address fears widows and divorcees faced losing capital gains and negative gearing concessions if they acquired existing property. An arson attack in Melbourne is now being investigated as a possible act of far-left terrorism. Chelsea Bowden reports.
6: Defence manufacturer Lovett Technologies was targeted by arsonists in July last year who vandalised their building and set three vehicles on fire. Victoria's Joint Counter-Terrorism Team is now examining whether the attack was orchestrated by far-left extremists with anarchist and revolutionary ideologies. It's the first time Australian authorities have investigated what they consider to be a potential far-left terror attack. Authorities have released new images of the suspects in the hope of identifying those responsible. Chelsea Bowden reporting.
4: Economists warn a major outbreak of bird flu could add to inflationary pressures unless the spread of the disease in the agriculture sector can be limited. There have been 102 confirmed or presumed positive detections of the H5N1 strain of the virus in Australia. There have been no detections in poultry or the broader ag sector. An Australian first study of twins is investigating why people respond differently to diseases and treatments. 100 identical and non-identical twins are being sought by the Snow Centre. Researcher Jason Thiden says they'll be studied using a model to track how immune cells behave.
7: So we're interested in involving people who have twins and would be interested in giving some blood for this research.
4: In other news, Ukraine's released a video it says shows a Russian drone hunting down and injuring a street vendor, saying it's an example of Russian safari attacks against civilians. Three lionesses have died of suspected heat stroke at a zoo in Tokyo. And French authorities say 157 migrants have been rescued after a boat they were using to cross the English Channel caught fire. This is Air News. Matt King says he's ready for a roller coaster ride after being named the new coach of the Blues State of Origin team. King, who's been an assistant coach since 2024, takes over from Laurie Daly, who's stepped down. He says his heart belongs to his state.
8: The one true rugby league love of my life has been the New South Wales Blues. To know now that I have the opportunity to guide the team moving forward, to lead the program over the next little period, as I mentioned, means the absolute world to me.
4: Fremantle Dockers forward Josh Tracy has thrown his support behind assistant coach Jamie Graham on his application to become an AFL head coach. Graham, who served as the Fremantle forwards coach, is in the running for both the Carlton and Essendon jobs going into next year. Tracy said he'd be a huge loss for the club.
9: So many places I could go with JG. He's been phenomenal for my career, and you know, not only as a coach but as a person to have in my corner and a friend. Couldn't speak highly enough of JG, and yeah, it would be tough to see him go, but you know, I've had this chat with him. I'd be more than happy to see him, you know, pursue his dream and coach at the highest level.
4: And former Test opener Usman Khawaja says Australia are well placed to handle a massive 12 months ahead. The squad's already been hit by injury, with Josh Inglis suffering a back spasm during preparations ahead of the series against Bangladesh starting next week in Darwin. Australian Independent Radio News.
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0: Good morning. 9 degrees, it tells me we're outside, but we're in for... Two words that describe today, basically, wet and miserable. It's 9 degrees in this area. Looking for only 13 today as a maximum. It's going to be wet all day, just about, on and off. Rain showers. So, and it feels a lot colder than that, actually. It told me it feels like about 7 degrees. So that's the story of today. Wet and cold, 13. Tomorrow, less rain around, but still 4 through to 14. No rain on Friday. Nice fine day on Friday, 7 through up to 17, which is good because I've got to do a little bit of a country trip on Friday. Saturday, rain returns up to 2 mil, 7 through to 17. Going to get a bucket in on Sunday by the look of it, up to 25 mils, 10 through to 15, which is going to be great because I've got to go, got to wander all the way over to Footscray to watch the grandson play footy, which isn't real good. And Monday, 6 mils, 9 through to 14. So wet today, wet most of the week apart from Friday. 13 is a maximum today. So rug up, stay home, rug up. Get into some Netflix or something like that. Or that, if you're like me, do that paperwork which you hate doing and keep putting off, which I have to do when I get home from here. A couple of things I haven't done. Been putting it off. No excuse today, I suppose. Anyway, let's start the morning off. Good morning, it's Ian with you here on Radio Eastern FM 98.1, your voice in the outer east. 9722 9981, 0485 866 981. Love to hear if the rain's right throughout the state. Is it down on the coast, down at Olive Ocean Grove, or up on the Murray, up around the Echuca and Cobram and up that way? Is there rain up there as well? We'll start the morning off with this song from Sarah Storer. It's simply called Rain Dance.

Here are today's Did You Know? Halley's Comet was first documented by China astronomers in 240 BC. The biggest molecule in nature is chromosome 1 in humans. It contains about 10 billion atoms. And did you know that since 1916, 7 different lines have been used in the logo for Metro-Goldwyn-Mayer Studios? And George Lazenby is the youngest actor to have portrayed James Bond, doing so at the age of 29. And that was today's Did You Know?

Australian double there to start the morning off. That was Shepherd, the sibling band. Had a big hit with Geronimo back in the early 2000s, and that was another track of theirs, Let Me Down Easy. And we start the morning off with Sarah Stora and Rain Dance. Well, it certainly worked because it's going to be wet all week. Apart from Friday, it's going to be fine, but then we're going to be wet all week with a very wet Sunday coming up. 16 minutes past 7, you're listening to 98.1 Radio Eastern FM, your voice in the Outer East. Ian with you through to 9 o'clock this morning, and then Jim McDonald taking you through to 12 o'clock after that. As I mentioned on Monday, if you're listening, I went, did a bit of a country trip up to Halls Gap and then back through towns like Avoca and Clunes and Dalesford and that back. Lovely drive, a beautiful week, beautiful weather then, but a lot of small towns. Some are doing well, some aren't doing so well out there in the country. In fact, I've got to go up to, I'm hoping to go up to one called Longwood on Friday, up past Seymour there, take up some, one of the areas devastated by bushfires, take up some things they need, some donations that very much require, still on the path to recovery, a lot of those areas up there. It's John Mellencamp and Small Town.

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The Bell Stars from about early 80s anyway, somewhere between 80 and 84, I think it was, somewhere in there, with Sign of the Times, of course. They had that big hit with Eco, whichever way you like to pronounce it, The Bell Stars. And before that, John Mellencamp with Small Town. Now, today is the 5th of August, Wednesday, and something fantastic is starting tonight. It's the Roeville Secondary College's 2026 production of Mary Poppins. A very talented student cast and crew will present breathtaking musical numbers, stunning choreography, spectacular costumes, and all the magic you know and love. This is a production the whole family will enjoy. 7 p.m. tonight, and runs through to this Saturday, 8th of August, with a matinee this Saturday at 1 p.m. It's at the Roeville Performing Arts Centre, Humphreys Way in Roeville. $35 for adults, and children are $25. 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Only $35 for adults and children $25. Or a family pass, it's just $100 if you want that. It'll be a great night's entertainment. That's on. It starts tonight, runs through to Saturday with a matinee at 1 p.m. on Saturday.

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0: This recent morning's go, it's quite warm actually. It's about 10 degrees outside, but it's going to be wet and miserable most of the day, and we're only going to get to 13 as a maximum. And it's going to be pretty much, apart from Friday when there's no rain, it's going to be wet all week and very heavy on Sunday. But currently about 10 degrees outside our studios here in Croydon and throughout this eastern suburbs area, and quite a bit of rain around today, and 13 as a maximum. 29 minutes to 8 o'clock. I've come across this track. I've forgotten about this couple. They're from England, but they used to tour Australia quite extensively and do the clubs and do the night shows, you know, the Don Lane show, the Bert Newton show, midday shows and that during the 80s when those sort of shows were very, very popular. Renee and Renata.

0: Hi, this is Dobby for Rad. You know, a great song can last forever, but so can the consequences of drink driving. If you cause a crash because you drank too much, it will follow you for the rest of your life. You may even end up having a conviction against you. So when you know your mates have had too many, take their keys, drive them home, or stay up late listening to music. Just keep them off the road, because friends don't let friends drink drive.
1: Rad. Recording artists, actors and athletes against dumb driving.

That was Barry Gibb with Olivia Newton-John and Rest Your Love on Me. That's from an album called Greenfields, which is about 14 tracks on, I think, which is all Barry Gibb singing Gibb Brothers songs and in collaboration with a different artist on each track. That was Olivia Newton-John. He's got one with... Mr. Nicole Kidman, what's his name? Anyway, he's got one with him and a couple of well-known country artists as well. 22, and before that, Renee and Renato with Save Your Love, performed regularly on Australian variety show, television variety shows in the 80s when they used to come, I think they were almost permanent residents of Australia. They're from England, of course. 22-8. Now, if you've been driving up Maroondah Highway, this is an article from the Lilydale Star newspaper this week. So, as I said, if you've been driving up Maroondah Highway there through Chernside Park, etc., you would have seen these big black water pipes lying on the side of the road for quite a while. I've noticed them. Of course, they're in the way of the throes of having them buried. I just wondered. I've never knew what they were. Used to look like the natural gas pipelines they used to lay in WA to everywhere. But anyway, they're recycled water pipelines. So it's the Yarra Valley Water installs a major new recycled water pipeline designed to service more than 5,000 residential and commercial properties across parts of Chernside Park, Lilydale and Croydon. So there's big down there. Where's the creek? Where's the recycling plant there in... It's hard going through. You're reading a newspaper. The Brushy Creek Sewage Treatment Plant. It runs from there and it goes into... It's going to go into factories and some residential estates, new residential estates, as an alternative water supply to cut down the use of normal water, normal drinking water for other things. And there was it's a requirement now of all new residential subdivisions, etc., and that, or new developments, to have this, have a recycled water in the houses, etc. Now, it's hoped to save 25% on drinking water use in Melbourne as time goes on, as we grow as a city and need more and more water. And even though it's raining out there at the moment, it's not a... doesn't mean to say we're going to be always blessed with a lot of water. In fact, still, as I was travelling through the countryside up through Stawell and Avoca, and that is still, even though it's nice and green and some of the canola is starting to flower, still looks as though it's relatively dry up there. Not a lot of water in the creeks. And I think it was Avoca I saw the sign up, says they're virtually on permanent water rationing up there. So the more water we can recycle and save and not use, the better we're going to be in the future. Here's Lady Gaga with Rain On Me with Ariana Grande.

It's a group called 3 Miles from Texas. That's not Texas, America. It's Texas, Queensland. They're a 7-piece group formed up there, folk country group. That's their new release called Desert Song. And before that, Lady Gaga with Ariana Grande and Rain on Me. 10 to 8.

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1: Good morning, I'm Lee Harrison. The federal government's proposed changes to ensure people who inherit an investment property from a spouse don't lose negative gearing. Jamel Wells reports.
2: The government's trying to close an unintended consequence of its tax overhaul that meant widowers, divorcees and domestic violence victims could face less favourable tax treatment on investment properties previously shared with a partner. Under draft legislation, people who inherit an ownership stake in an investment property from a spouse will keep the negative gearing treatment. The change follows complaints led by Senator David Pocock about a flaw in Labor's budget decision to restrict negative gearing to new homes. The public has 2 weeks to give feedback on the draft legislation.
1: Global oil prices have dropped to a three-week low. The price of Brent crude has dipped 5%, slipping below $80 a barrel. U.S. Secretary of State Marco Rubio says while there isn't an agreement yet on the Strait of Hormuz, one could be reached by the end of the week.
3: I think that there's a conversation and a negotiation that we are involved in between Oman and Iran on how more ships can be able to go through there safely in the short term as we move towards these longer term talks about denuclearization.
1: Jetstar passengers will only be allowed just one carry-on item on flights from February next year. The airline will also start charging customers for priority access to the overhead storage. The model of charging for carry-on storage has been adopted by European carriers. The Home Affairs Minister has pulled out of a speech at the National Press Club. With more on that story, Chelsea Bowden.
4: Tony Berg was due to address the National Press Club tomorrow. There he was expected to unveil far-reaching changes to migration in a bid to calm public anger and growing support for One Nation. It's understood Mr. Berg canvassed a number of proposals with ministers on Monday, including tougher family visa rules and restrictions to the work and appeal rights of asylum seekers. But the Home Affairs Minister withdrew from his scheduled appearance yesterday evening. His speech is expected to be rescheduled, but no reason has been given for the delay. Chelsea Bowden reporting.
1: More than half of Australians think they need a career plan B, according to new research. A survey by the UNSW College also found 46% were unconvinced their original education fully prepared them for today's workforce. Career coach Kate Richardson says this is being more strongly felt among younger to mid-career staff.
5: I think for Gen Z, they're feeling that especially because the headlines around AI, technological change, you know, are very present. They're thinking about their first entry point into the workplace and they're concerned about, you know, investing in the right direction.
1: And more than a million people have already completed their census online a week out from the official census night. It's compulsory for all Australians to lodge their form on Tuesday, the 11th of August. This is Air News. James Heard has shed light on his meeting with Kevin Muscat. The former Socceroo was interviewing candidates for the Essendon AFL coaching job. Heard telling Footy Classified it was a good conversation with Muscat and opposition analyst John Wardrop.
6: Yeah, I had a good chat to he and John, and it was good chat.
7: Okay, so without delving too far into it, what's next? When do you...
6: I get to present to the full panel later in the week.
1: Meanwhile, interim coach Dean Solomon's expected to make a decision on his coaching future this week. To rugby league, reinforcements will arrive for South Sydney this week with Cameron Murray, David Fifita and Talis Duncan all returning from injury for Saturday night's game against the Eels. Luca Moretti will be back for the Eels. The judiciary's handed down the third longest suspension in NRLW history. Broncos veteran Ali Brigginshaw suspended for 3 weeks for a dangerous throw tackle. Recently retired skipper Ben Stokes says he wants to coach England's cricket team. The all-rounders also defended their ill-fated trip to Noosa during last summer's disastrous Ashes tour. He says the team doesn't have an alcohol problem.
8: Relationship with alcohol and cricket is just something that hasn't moved on as the game of cricket has become more professional.
1: And under pressure, FIFA boss Gianni Infantino is now being accused of blackmailing his former vice president from Jordan. Australian Independent Radio News.
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9: 10 degrees, it tells me, outside our studio here in Croydon. A bit warmer in places elsewhere. 12 in Lidale, 12 in Olinda. But it's wet. We're going to get rain all day, pretty much showers all day, and we're only going to get to 13 as a maximum. Tomorrow, more rain, but not so much. 4 through to 14. Fine on Friday, no rain. 7 through to 17. Rain returns on Saturday, up to 2 mils, 7 through to 17, but could be a bucket load on Sunday, up to 25 mils, 10 through to 15, and also rain on Monday, 9 through to 14. So apart from Friday, pretty much a wet week ahead of us here in this eastern suburbs of Melbourne. It's 6 minutes past eight, in with you through to 9 o'clock, and then John McDonald with you through to 12 o'clock today. 9722 9981 is our phone number. 0485 866 981 is our SMS. Couple of milestones on this day, William Bligh arrived in Sydney to take over the governorship of New South Wales back in 1806. 1944 was the date of the Cowra breakout, where the Japanese prisoners of war attempted to escape from a camp in Cowra. 545 Japanese prisoners attempted escape. Over 200 were killed, over 200 died. And it was on this day that my mother's hero was captured by the English near Glasgow and transported to London for trial and execution. There was William Wallace, was captured this day near London, near Glasgow. A couple of musical milestones. Neil Armstrong was born on this day in 1930, and ironically, Reg Lindsay, Australian country music singer, died on this day, 2008. And of course, Reg Lindsay was the guy that sang that song, Armstrong. Big hit with the song Armstrong here and in America. Gary Angry Anderson was born on this day back in 1947, of course. Lead singer with Rose Tattoo. Were formed back in 50 years ago now, 1976. And I think they're still around, still touring overseas and here. Very popular band, Rose Tattoo. I'm not going to play one of their songs. I'm going to play a song that he did with Smokey Dawson. It's called Through the Eyes of a Child. Angry Anderson, born on this day back in 1947.

With today's cooking hints, I'm Kim Dennison. Tenderness of meat partly depends on the age of the animal and also on the cut. Tender cuts come from those parts of the animal where the least movement occurs, such as the loin and rump. These cuts tend to respond best to dry heat cooking. So roast, grill, fry and sauté them. Tougher cuts have more connective tissue and therefore require slow cooking with moisture such as pot roasting, stewing, braising and poaching. In these slow cooking processes, the liquid should never go above the simmering point, otherwise it may lose its juices and become tasteless and dry. Even though some meat dishes are traditionally called boiled, it is in fact simmered or poached in liquid. I'm Kim Dennison with today's Cooking Hints.

Steve Miller Band with The Joker. And before that, a song with Smokey Dawson and Angry Anderson. An unusual combination. Through the Eyes of the Child. And we played that because Angry Anderson, born on this day back in 1947. Birthday today. Still performing around the world too, I think. All overseas as well as Australia. Happy birthday, it's your birthday today on the 5th of August, 16 past 8 o'clock. Good morning, Vic. Got your message. I'm not sure really what you're talking about. I wasn't sneezing. I can show you filming a bit more, if you like. Was that the song, He Fell Into Magic? Let me know. Just also to let you know that the Choir of Hard Knocks, which is 20th anniversary concert, gala concerts on this Thursday night. There is still plenty of tickets apparently left. It's going to be a wonderful concert at the Palais Theatre, this St Kilda, this Thursday, 7 p.m. $50 for an adult, and Pension Health Seniors concessions of $25 plus a booking fee for both. 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I'd say $50 or $57.20 or $28 something, whatever it is, would be a very, very, I'd say, bargain price actually for this concert. It's got a lot of, well, they're not surprise guest artists because they actually have, I had a list of them somewhere, I've forgotten them now, but it's going to be a wonderful concert this Thursday night at the Palais Theatre, the Choir of Hard Knocks. 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All proceeds will go to keeping the choir going for hopefully the next 20 years. We lost Judith Durham on this day back in 2022, only about 4 years ago now, one of the great voices of Australian music, of world music actually. Of course, with the Seekers originally, then had a wonderful solo career after it. I'm going to play a double, give you a treat, I'm going to play a double from Judith this morning. Songs, we're used to Morning Town Ride and Georgie Girl and The Carnival Is Over and all those songs. I'm going to play a couple of different ones from her this morning, one with the Seekers and one on her own. So, commemorating Judith Durham on a passing on this day back in 2022. Here's the first one. It's called Give Me a Pigfoot and a Bottle of Beer.

Variety Plus with interviews, national and local news, community information, and the best of music from the 60s to today. Don't miss Words and Music with John Mack every Wednesday morning on Radio Eastern 98.1 FM after the 9 o'clock news. It's a great way to get your morning on the go, and John would love to welcome you aboard.

Double there from Judith Durham, commemorating her passing on this day back in 2022, and down by the riverside by herself solo, and before that one with the Seekers. Give me a Pigfoot and a bottle of beer. Local news and weather coming up at 8:30. Here's one from Eva Cassidy.

0: Cassidy with Dark Eyed Molly. That's from her American Songbook album. Now, the Donvale Tunstall Probus Club offers fun and friendship with a vibrant, stress-free social network. Monthly meetings feature a friendly chat over a cuppa followed by an interesting guest speaker. Join in for brunch, lunch, craft, walking, theatre outings, movies, morning melodies, day trips, gardening, golf and cycling groups. They meet at the East Doncaster Baptist Church in Tunstall Road in Donvale. The next meeting is next Tuesday, 11th of August, 10 a.m. If you want to, the costs are free, although I think that's to pop along to their meeting. If you want contact details, 0423 522 553. So that's the Donvale Tunstall Probus Club meets 11th of August. What's that, the second Tuesday of the month, 11th of August at 10 a.m. at the East Doncaster Baptist Church. Probus clubs are great social, lots of them around, great social clubs to get involved with. They do lots of things, have lots of interesting guest speakers. So pop along there to the Donvale one next Tuesday, 11th of August.
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2: This is Air News Victoria, I'm Lee Harrison. An arson attack on a Melbourne defence factory is now being treated as terrorism. Isabella Staskowski has details.
3: They have established a counter-terrorism task force. This consists of VicPol, ASIO and the AFP, and they are saying that they are investigating this attack as an act of terrorism, potentially by far-left extremist groups with anarchist ideologies. That video, of course, was haunting for so many around the country. There was a really difficult week here in Melbourne. You'll remember there was an attack on a synagogue and a Freighter restaurant, and that arson attack on that Melbourne business out in Greensboro, Lovett Industries, where a number of vehicles were firebombed.
2: A man's been critically injured following an assault in Mornington. Police say the 41-year-old man was found outside a property on Cooper Court just before 4 yesterday afternoon. He was rushed to hospital with life-threatening injuries. Police have arrested a 35-year-old man who they say is known to the victim. And a man who bashed a visually impaired man in an unprovoked attack at Armidale has been charged after handing himself into police. Kiara Parker reports.
4: A Montalbert man turned himself in yesterday after police released a clear image of the suspect as part of a public appeal to track down the man wanted over the shocking assault on the 64-year-old. Darren Rout, who is visually impaired and requires a cane, was punched multiple times to the face at Armidale's Orang Hotel on Saturday, July 25, after he asked a man to move when he sat in his friend's seat at the pub. The victim, taken to hospital with facial injuries, his prosthetic eye, valued at $5,000, had to be replaced. The 51-year-old, charged with intentionally cause injury and common law assault, has been bailed to face court in January. Kiara Parker, Melbourne.
2: More than half of voters want the suburban rail loop paused or junked altogether. A freshwater poll has found an overwhelming majority want an airport rail link. Victorians want the $34.5 billion earmarked for SRL pumped into schools and hospitals. To sport now, Stephen May is taking bombshell legal action against Melbourne. The Premiership defender suing the club for a breach of privacy from the infamous Zoom meeting that took place at the start of February. It comes just weeks after the club settled for more than $100,000 with May's partner before it went to court. Giants captain Toby Green is on track to return from a thigh injury in Sunday's must-win clash with the Suns. GWS remains a chance to qualify for a wildcard final. Veteran Stephen Canelio says Green will make a huge difference.
5: He's our captain and leader, and so he brings a leadership, the hardness to the ball and contest, and he's just a genuine threat and superstar of the competition.
2: Recently retired English Test captain Ben Stokes denies the team has a drinking problem, despite several off-field incidents during nights out in recent years. And Alex de Minaur is preparing to take on fellow Aussie James Duckworth in the second round of the Canadian Open. This is Air News Victoria.
0: And weather is still the same outside. around about 10 degrees and wet all day, and hoping to get to 13. Maybe around about 1 o'clock, so cool and wet today and for most of the week except for Friday, which is going to be no rain on Friday, which is great because that's the day I sort of, we take off, that's our day. Neither of us got anything planned to do, and we take off up into the region somewhere and have a bit of lunch somewhere. 25 minutes to 9 o'clock.

Tina Turner with the best. Lots of good musical shows touring the suburbs at the moment, and one is the Tina Turner Story, and that's coming up to Karralaika on October the 3rd. So if you're interested in Tina, love Tina, get along to Karralaika, October the 3rd. Wonderful theatre here in our local region. Always got some great shows on. And I'm going, I've been told, so she booked the tickets yesterday, so that's good. October the 3rd, Karralaika. If you want a, if you'd like a really good G-rated, I came across this last night, if you want a really good G-rated show on Netflix, which is usually dominated these days by cops, crime, cowboys and combat shows of all sorts, blood and guts everywhere. This is, I'd call it a double G show. It's a song, it's a movie called Unsung Hero. It's a true story of a Australian family. The husband was a music promoter in the country, and during the rough times of the 90s went broke. And he was sort of half promised a job in the States. So he packed up his wife and six kids at that stage, but there was one on the way, moved to the States. All that fell through, all the promises he'd been made fell through, and they were on Struggle Street for quite a while. They ended up, the whole family ended up doing odd jobs, lawn mowing, cleaning houses just to make ends meet. But he fell in with some really good neighbours and crowd and community and things like that that supported him. And his eldest daughter had a wonderful voice, and eventually she became a bit of a superstar. They still tour, they still, the brothers made a band, the younger brothers made a band, etc. And they're still going in America, still making lots of money now, actually. So she performed, the daughter performs under the name of Rebecca St. James. This is her with a song that launched her into a their music is basically Christian based, but not all of it. And this is a song that launched her into her career. But watch it, Unsung Hero it's called. It's on Netflix. It's not a tearjerker, but it's a pleasant little well-produced movie. It's a good story.

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0: They're out of England, the Electric Soul Machine, and that's their latest release, Chase the Sun. And before that, Rebecca St. James from the central, well, not the central, well, she ends up being the central character of a movie called Unsung Hero, true story about an expat family who moved to the States and did it tough for a while. So it's on Netflix, Unsung Hero, worth a watch. 11 minutes to 9, in with you through to 9, and then John McDonald, John Mack, taking you through after that for 3 hours of beautiful music. 11, what did I say? I told you, didn't I? 11 till 9. Here's some more Aussie tunes.
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Samantha Sang and her big worldwide hit, Emotion, from 1977, that is, written by the Bee Gees, originally for them, for the movie Saturday Night Fever, but it didn't appear in, or didn't happen in the movies. Excuse me. Still with us, born on this day back in 1953, so happy birthday to Samantha Sang. Time for me to go for another Wednesday. I'll be back with you again on Monday, Breakfast Monday. Have a wonderful week ahead of you. It's going to be a bit wet apart from Friday, no rain. And then John Max with you after 9 o'clock this morning. Catch you then. Here's another local artist, a very local artist, actually lives in the neighbourhood around here. Goes under the name of Maisie, and here's her track, Sunny Boy.

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1: Make it so.
2: Oh, no, not again. Oh, my. Oh, my. Oh, my goodness gracious.
3: All right, here we go. Hold your ears, folks. It's showtime.

And it's thank you to Ian for the breakfast program this morning. Good morning to you, and a warm welcome to Words and Music for another week. First week of August, and it will be Christmas before you know it. Oh, don't even go there, John, don't. We are back with another 3 hours of music from the 60s to now, adult contemporary right through until high noon. As always, our good friend and associate out there, Jono, will be here to take your calls when you give us a call on 9722-9981 or 0485-866-981 for SMSs. Would be great if you could give us a buzz. Jono will be here, of course, with his special tracks too. 10:45, followed by the ever-popular Pam Ayres, and again at 11:45. So, with getting your musical kicks at 26, enough of that and more of this. Let's get into it with a Canadian band. This is Bachman Turnover Drive. Randy Newman out front here. And Take It Like a Man from 75. Woo!

1978, Olivia and Jono did that one from Greece originally. But that was AI from the Texas Blues Rock Band. And you're the one that I was there. Oh, yeah. Good morning. Ready to do the huddle.

0: Taking us back to the 60s, right there, from 1965. The Royal Show Band of Waterford with Brendan Bauer. He's gone to God, unfortunately, but a great singer from Ireland he was now. 2020, we lost him at 81 years of age. And doing the Hucklebuck for you this morning.
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3: 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Rhubarb only needs 4 crowns, that's the root and the shoot sections, planted in a small corner to produce enough for one family. And while asparagus takes up a bit of space, the flavour of fresh asparagus is quite sensational. Now is the time to plant these crops into soil to which you've added some manure and old compost. Crowns of asparagus and rhubarb and virus-free potato tubers are all in garden centres right now ready to plant. Good gardening from Graham Ross and the Winter Garden Clinic.
0: Thank you very much, Graham. And it's just on 19 after 9. Good morning if you've just joined us. Great to have you company. John Mack with you right through till midday on this dreary old wet day. And it's going to be that way, my friends, right through until the weekend and probably into the early part of next week too. But it is winter. I keep on telling myself that. Now, I want to tell you about the Heidelberg Choral Society presenting Handel Solomon, Love, Wisdom and Peace. There's little that can match the musical splendour of Handel Solomon. Set in the golden age of peace, piety and prosperity, Solomon is celebrated for its lush orchestration, expansive double choruses and vivid characterizations of the biblical king's reign. And ain't that a mouthful? First performed in 1749, Solomon is an extravagant oratorio that illustrates the remarkable range and flexibility of Handel's technique in 3 acts. Don't miss this pomp of majesty of Handel's Solomon. Sunday, the 16th of August at 2:30 p.m. Performing Arts Centre, Ivanhoe Grammar Girls, Girls Grammar School at least, corner of Knoll Street and Upper Heidelberg Road in Ivanhoe. 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Now, if you'd like to find out more, Kathy McLean is on the phone and it's 0466 282 689. And if you can't take all those details down as we blurb them to you, do give us a call here, 97229981, or you can SMS if you wish, 0485 866 981. Here's a beautiful song, just nice and sweet for this morning. Sergio Mendez put this together. It's called Never Gonna Let You Go.

beautiful sounds of Sergio Mendes there, with the vocal tones of Joe Buzzleo and Lisa Miller. Never Gonna Let You Go from 1983. 25 after 9. Time for Pit Luck. We're off downtown.

0: Haters downtown at 1964 was Pet Clark there. She's 93 years young and still looking pretty good too. 28 minutes after nine. From Maureen, great day to you, John. Gosh, the cover of You're the One That I Want definitely kills the mood. I'm sorry about that, Maureen. You're the one that I want, I think, she said. Just on 29 past nine.
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0: This is Ray Charles and the boys.
3: Well, I heard about the fella you've been dancing with all over the neighborhood. So why didn't you ask me, baby?

Dragged us back to 1980 there with the Blues Brothers. Remember that movie? Wasn't that something? And one of the tracks from it, of course, was with Ray Charles there. And Shaking Your Tail Feather at 29 minutes to 10. Good morning, if you've just joined us. Great to have your company. Jono will be here with his special track at a quarter to 11 this morning, followed by Pam Ayres. And, of course, he'll do it again at a quarter to 12. And following me at midday will be Mr. Tanner. He'll have his program of Wednesday for him, and he'll be in around about 11:30 to talk about that, too. To our friends across the waves in the US of A and Huntington Station, Long Island, New York, a shout-out to Bev, Philip, Jen, Katie and Brandon, enjoying the warmth of summer days. In fact, getting quite hot over there in some parts, by the looks of it, too, into the mid-30s Celsius. It's sad to see how our friends in Spain and France are facing fierce bushfires, too, and our thoughts and prayers go out to them. And here in Oz, cool, cold days. However, I believe we are facing a hot summer. That's my prediction. We'll see what happens. To Maria and Jad in North Carolina, a shout-out to you guys. Always great to have you on the program. And, of course, the ladies listening in the US on the Worldwide Internet, Lorraine, Joanne, Briggy, Gail and Chris. Hi, girls. Trust you are well. This morning, I've got a song. It's not the one I played before, I Never Let You Go, by Sergio Mendes. This is also called Never Let You Go, but it's by Rollo and King. And they're a day.

0: let you go.
1: Rollo and King from Copenhagen. They were competitors in Eurovision, I think, too. And I'm never gonna let you go at 24 minutes away from news at 10.
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1: Great to have your company this morning. Oh, it's the Pet Shop Boys. Rolling in. Sa-a-bee-da-ee. That's the way.

0: That's about your boys right there, Savita. And that's the way life is. Chris Lowe and Neil Tennant, the Pet Shop Boys from the UK.
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0: a group out of Germany. They're called PC Groove Sensation. And Anita Baker made that a hit back in 1986. But that's their take on it, Sweet Sweet Love.
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0: Time for a country track, and good morning to Mick Martino. Trust you are well, my friend. And to Pookie, good morning, and a shout out to Carol as well in Roeville. Here's a little bit of AI for you. This is
2: when
0: Miss Country.
2: You were a little girl, you had a rag doll.

Bit of a switch around there, but we got there in the end. Neil Diamond. He's 85 years young, by the way. 1993, that's the Ike and Tina Turner song, River Deep, Mountain High. Good version of it, too. Now we'll get into that AI country, as I promised. This is Miss Country Bell. And a thing called Don't Call Me Darling Anymore.

0: A little bit of AI there from Miss Country Bell. And don't call me darling anymore. It's just on 8 before 10.
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0: Good on, Edie. Yes, he'll be on right after Jeffrey at 2 this afternoon. Don't miss it. Now, the Ringwood Lake Probus Club will be having a guest speaker, Janet Werkweister, at their monthly meeting in August. Her topic in Melbourne is Melbourne in the Roaring Twenties. This will cover the Roaring Twenties right up until the stock market crash of October 1929, including the challenges and life experiences of ordinary Australians in the 1920s. Now, they meet on the third Monday of each month, and this is on August the 17th, Monday, 10 a.m., H.E. Parker Reserve, 152 Heathmont Road, Heathmont, on the first floor. And if you'd like to find out more, Frank Nolan is on the phone, 0431 106 073. That's Frank on 0431 106 073. As I always say, if you can't take all those details down as we blurb them to you, do give us a call here, 9722 9981. Jono is the epitome of knowledge. A little bit of us now. This is merit work. Colin Hay out front of 1983, this one. It's called Overkill.

Mad at Work, Colin High, out front there from 1983. And just a little bit of Overkill for you. And I'd like to say hello to Mike of Montana. Mike says, Sergio Mendes track. Great track, Mr. Mac. Thank you very much. Yes, I thought so. Good morning, Mr. Mac. We have never heard of the Hucklebuck, but we like it. We are just not sure of Granddad's version of the dance moves. Alexandra, Catherine, Abigail and Christian, and Peter and Jules, good morning to you. And keep this music up instead of playing badminton. We'll be doing the Hucklebuck. That's from Maureen too. Good on you, Maureen. Always great to say hello to you. We're looking at the news in around about 45 seconds from now.